0: their medical job saying, I will never operate on a MAGA, or if you're MAGA, I won't give you the anesthesia you need. If you're MAGA, I'll make sure that it hurts a little bit more for you. Or maybe I'll leave, you know, some gauze or something inside your body. I mean, I'm not making it up. These people are nuts. And she's arguing that we need more people that are unqualified or underqualified simply because of the tone of their skin. And yes, I believe every black person, every Hispanic, every Asian, every fill in the blank, every white person can be great and can be bad at a job. I believe that. But I mean, just to say you have to have more of them just so we can fill a quota, it's like the airline saying by the end of whatever year, 40% will be of other than white male persuasion. Why? If 70% of those available are white males, you should hire them. They're the better flyers. Or if you get someone who's qualified, maybe ignore their skin tone and ancestry. But saying we're going to put a quota on it, 40% have to be this or have to be that, is actually sick and dangerous, depending on the profession. 833-JOE-PAGS, 833-563-7247, joepags.com. Dr. Jesse, when we come back, do not touch that dial. Stay here.
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0: Dangerous heat continues across Minnesota with temps in the 90s and heat index values topping 100 degrees. An excessive heat warning remains in effect through at least Thursday night, while wildfire smoke is triggering air quality alerts. Forecasters say the hot, humid pattern could keep highs at or above 90 through the weekend. And President Donald Trump has endorsed MyPillow founder Mike Lindell in Minnesota's race for governor. Trump offered his full backing in a social media post. Lindell is seeking the Republican nomination, while Democratic critics say he would bring Trump's agenda to the state. 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
8: A heat advisory remains in effect. Clear skies tonight with lows around 70. Slight chance for storms with fog in spots early tomorrow. Daytime highs approaching 90. Sunshine mixed with clouds at times. Slight chance for storms tomorrow night. Lows dip down to about 70. From the Weatherology Weather Center, I'm meteorologist Paul Trombley.

0: from ABC News Tech Trends. New York has become the first state in the country to impose a moratorium on data center construction. Governor Kathy Hochul says bigger facilities known as hyperscalers put a strain on local energy grids. And that's why she says the moratorium will only be lifted when lawmakers pass a policy that forces AI companies to foot some of the growing energy costs of data center construction. Spotify is rolling out a new AI chatbot integrated directly into the home screen. The streaming company says it's designed to help you learn more about the music you love and go deeper on podcasts and audiobooks. And Boston Dynamics is testing a new attachment for its robotic dog called Spot. It's a conveyor belt that sits on top of the robot, which is designed to help Spot move packages from a delivery van to the front step of a house. The tech is just in the demo phase right now and still needs a delivery worker to load the packages onto the robot. With Tech Trends, I'm Mike Dubusky, ABC News.
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2: 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We had the story yesterday about Taco Bell somehow implicated in this explosive diarrhea thing. It's somehow involving the vegetables being used in the tacos. I made the point that if I go to Taco Bell, I expect that anyway. It's good taste in food, but it comes out differently. So I'm not really sure why we had to go there, but what is the cause of this? As funny as it sounds, and it is, because I'm a child and so is this guy, but he's a very good doctor as well. It's Dr. Jesse Lopez. Jesse, first of all, how you doing?
3: Doing great today. Thank you. Thanks for asking.
2: We have to talk about explosive diarrhea because I didn't even know this. Before we started, you said somebody trying to implicate the Trump administration did something to cause explosive diarrhea. Fill us in. And the medical, let's start with the medical terminology. What exactly is this and where's it coming from?
3: Well, cyclosporiasis has been around for a long time, but right now there's kind of a significant breakout across the country. And it's really due to a parasite that gets into the soil, contaminates the crops. It gets to your grocery store. You ingest it. It goes through some replicative processes, and then all of a sudden you have an infective oocyte within your intestine that actually gets taken up into your intestinal cell. And before you know it, you have loud, explosive diarrhea. And this can be pretty significant because it can actually last for a couple of weeks all the way up to a couple of months. So patients can get dehydrated. They can have electrolyte imbalances, fever, et cetera. So this is significant because there's been about 1,545 cases since July 13th, or of July 13th, and about another 5,100 cases that they suspect.
2: Well, why did you add the word loud? You're the first person who said loud. We've heard explosive diarrhea. We assumed loud, but you had to throw that in there? What's the matter with you?
3: Well, I think it's very descriptive of the process with this that really separates it out from like your typical flu diarrhea or something like that.
2: Oh, I mean, nobody wants that.
3: Crappy situation, you know? Just crappy. A crappy situation.
2: So why did you make me do that? Before we start, he said, can you add the echo? Yes, we're children, but he brings incredible information every time. Inspiration.health. Inspiration.health is his website. Go check out everything. Will you have a report on the explosive loud diarrhea on your website or not?
3: We definitely can, especially on how to treat your food. A lot of people have been asking, how can we cleanse our food? There have been a lot of recommendations, putting it in baking soda water, in vinegar, in water, but none of that really kills it. So obviously you cannot eat these kinds of foods like raw vegetables, salads, et cetera. Most of it comes in the bagged salads that you might take, lettuce, cilantro, basil, even snow peas.
2: Okay.
3: Those things, just maybe stay away from them for a while. But if you are going to eat them, you can actually use a Clorox solution, a natural, non-tainted Clorox solution that doesn't have any additives or odor enhancers added to it. And I've used this before when I've done medical mission work, and you take about 1 teaspoon to a gallon of water, and that really gives you a nice solution for being able to clean your vegetables. You let it soak for about a minute to 2 minutes, and then you rinse them off thoroughly with clean water, and it does actually kill the parasites and the bacteria that might be present. Now, a lot of times you'll read on the internet.
2: Will it help the insecticides too?
3: I don't know about the insecticides, but certainly washing that will hopefully help with the insecticides, but it definitely will kill this particular parasite. And it's very effective.

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3: 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What Pete Hegseth wants to check in military men. Let's just say men on this one. Keep it here. Coming back.
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3: Clear skies tonight with a low of 70. Partly cloudy skies with fog in spots early tomorrow. Slight chance of thunderstorms. Highs level off around 90. Mainly clear skies tomorrow night. Slight chance of thunderstorms. Lows level off around 70. From the Weatherology Weather Center, I'm meteorologist Paul Frombley.

0: 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To talk to Joe, call 888-941-PAGS. 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
1: Great radio stations across the land, along with Sam and Polo. It is the Joe Pags Show. Thanks. Appreciate you stopping by. There's a lot going on. Lieutenant Colonel Jeffrey Atticott, director of the Warrior Defense Project. Also a great author. Stick around. He's going to give us the latest insight into the optics of having the Prime Minister of Iraq sitting next to the President of the United States yesterday in the Oval Office. Is that sending a message to Iran? Short answer, yes. He'll explain why. We're also going to get into some other military type stuff. The President in Pennsylvania today talking about our military stockpiles. Are we in good shape? Talks about Biden giving a lot of it away. He also talks about a real benefit for veterans that drive big trucks and big rigs. Sam, this seemed to make sense to me. I thought they already allowed you to have this. I was very surprised this is a new thing.
2: Right. I totally agree. And I was shocked too, but this is not a shocking thing. So I'm glad we're doing it.
1: Yes. And I guess the illegal alien that had the CDL that ended up killing a family on the highway in like Florida, and he got his license, I think, in California. Sam, you can check my math on this. The guy who's an illegal alien from India had a driver's license. Remember the guy wearing the turban? And he's just driving down the road, and they have, like, dash cam. And he's just, no big deal. Whole family was killed. He got, like, a minimal jail sentence or something. It's very strange. Maybe you can look that up for me. But the president's tired, just like you're tired, just like I'm tired, of illegal aliens coming here, going to states like Illinois or California that are handing out CDLs to people here illegally, jumping on the road when they can't read English, and then causing mayhem. The president gives some insight into what he wants to do there. In fact, let me give you that right now. I think I've got that queued up first.
3: Today I'm making one more important announcement. My administration will soon take historic action to get illegal alien truck drivers who are just killing a lot of people. They can't read signs. Many of them are on drugs or alcohol, and they shouldn't be driving these things. And they came in totally illegally, and we don't want them. But they are driving all over American roadways, and we're going to replace them with proud American veterans. We're going to take our veterans. We're going to make them. We're going to teach them a lot about driving trucks. And in many cases, they know. We're going to say any American who's driven a heavy truck for our military will automatically be eligible for a commercial driver's license. So we're going to get them taken care of. And the radical left is very much opposed to that, but it doesn't matter what they want because we're the ones that are running it.
1: I mean, that's common sense. You're driving heavy equipment, heavy machinery, a big truck in the military. You get out of the military, you got a great job lined up. And it certainly would be better than handing the steering wheel over to somebody who's not here legally, who never, ever, ever, never have gotten a CDL. Sam, what'd you find out?
2: So that particular case where the man did an illegal U-turn and killed three members of a family has not been sentenced yet.
1: I thought there's a case that they actually saw the picture yesterday. I don't know if it was on X or what it was. I'm not going to use it as gospel. I'm glad that you found out. But there's a guy from India, and the mugshot is him wearing the turban. And in the actual, in the dash cam, you see him.
2: A different case.
1: Different case. Okay. This one was in Florida. Is that the one that you're looking at? You do some more research for me because I'm pretty sure it got adjudicated. I'm willing to be wrong about that because some of these people can make a meme about something that isn't true yet. But it appeared as though the punishment was really, really nothing compared to what it should have been, in my opinion.
2: Yes. There is another case where in 2022, someone else killed three people and he received, it looks like, 5 years
1: in prison.
2: What is that? Yeah.
1: 5 years. And he's not, I don't think there's a deportation order. I mean, what is that? There are three dead members of a family because this guy couldn't read nor write English. He got a CDL, I believe, from California. He did this in Florida. And what are we looking at here? So, I mean, what the president says makes perfect sense. We should give veterans every benefit we can. They're putting their lives on the line to protect their Constitution, protect freedom and liberty. It makes sense. And if you're trained to do this in the middle of a war theater, I would trust you on our highways here. I'm just going to put that out there. 833-JOE-PAGS, 833-563-7247, joepags.com. While he was in Pennsylvania, the president did stop and have a conversation.

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5: Minnesota News Network, I'm Sean Maloney. The Superior National Forest ordered an evacuation of the Boundary Waters Canoe Area Wilderness on Monday due to ongoing wildfires. Supervisor Tom Hall says the area is about 90% evacuated.
6: We actually have staff that are out there sweeping the Boundary Waters with canoes and others. So our staff, teams of two in canoes, are out there sweeping each of the lakes, making sure that those notices are in place to ensure that we've done our due diligence to make sure that they do get that notification.
5: There are currently 17 active wildfires. Dangerous heat continues across Minnesota with temps in the 90s and heat index values topping 100 degrees. An excessive heat warning remains in effect through at least Thursday night, while wildfire smoke is triggering air quality alerts. Forecasters say the hot, humid pattern could keep highs at or above 90 through the weekend. And President Donald Trump has endorsed MyPillow founder Mike Lindell in Minnesota's race for governor. Trump offered his full backing in a social media post. Lindell is seeking the Republican nomination, while Democratic critics say he would bring Trump's agenda to the state. This is MNN.
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13: Lows level off around 70 tonight under clear skies. Slight chance of thunderstorms and foggy early tomorrow. High of 90. Sunshine mixed with clouds at times. Slight chance of thunderstorms tomorrow night. Lows level off around 70. Mainly clear skies. From the Weatherology Weather Center, I'm meteorologist Paul Trombley.
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18: 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It's an ever-moving dial. Whatever's going on with Iran and the United States and Israel, it just seems to change every day. And I was startled yesterday because the prime minister from Iraq, who I didn't know the guy's name before. It's like Saeed or something. He was there in the White House with the president. I got to get with Jeffrey Atticott, Lieutenant Colonel Jeffrey Atticott, of course, Army retired. He is the director of the Warrior Defense Project over at St. Mary's University. Jeff, how are you? Good to see you.
19: I'm doing great. Thanks, Joe.
18: Why was the Iraqi prime minister in the White House yesterday? It just seemed to be out of the blue. I got the feeling, and I'm willing to be dead wrong about this, that President Trump is like, I've got your neighbor sitting right next to me now in the Oval Office. You better stop the hijinks, Iran. Was that sort of a salvo to Iran in some way?
19: It is. And also recall that Iraq has a very close relationship with Iran.
18: Yes.
19: In fact, you have a lot of Shiites that are everywhere infiltrating the entire country of Iran. A lot of the Iranian militias that Trump used to defeat ISIS are still there. So Trump is trying to drive a wedge, of course, between Iran and any possibility of any allies or any assistance. And I think that's very wise to do. The Iraqis are now producing oil.

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2: Lows level off around 70 tonight under clear skies. Slight chance of thunderstorms and foggy early tomorrow. High of 90, sunshine mixed with clouds at times. Slight chance of thunderstorms tomorrow night. Lows level off around 70, mainly clear skies. From the Weatherology Weather Center, I'm meteorologist Paul Trombley.
3: From ABC News Tech Trends. New York has become the first state in the country to impose a moratorium on data center construction. Governor Kathy Hochul says bigger facilities known as hyperscalers put a strain on local energy grids. And that's why she says the moratorium will only be lifted when lawmakers pass a policy that forces AI companies to foot some of the growing energy costs of data center construction. Spotify is rolling out a new AI chatbot integrated directly into the home screen. The streaming company says it's designed to help you learn more about the music you love and go deeper on podcasts and audiobooks. And Boston Dynamics is testing a new attachment for its robotic dog called Spot. It's a conveyor belt that sits on top of the robot, which is designed to help Spot move packages from a delivery van to the front step of a house. The tech is just in the demo phase right now and still needs a delivery worker to load the packages onto the robot. With Tech Trends, I'm Mike Dubusky, ABC News.
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9: Well, the war is back on and the Strait of Hormuz is closed. What does America do next? There was a Wall Street Journal op-ed piece by John Bolton, who was the former national security advisor to President Trump. He's also the author of the book, A Room Where It Happened, a White House memoir. Ambassador, welcome back to America at Night.
10: Glad to be with you. Thanks for having me.
9: The op-ed piece in the Wall Street Journal, the headline is, Iran is too weak to make peace. That's the argument you make. What do you mean by that?
10: Well, what happened during the 6 weeks of U.S.-Israeli attacks in March and April is that really the top levels of Iran's government, civilian and military, were decimated, obviously starting with the supreme leader. And what you have now is a situation where there really is no effective national government, certainly on foreign policy and defense matters. Civilian leadership is who the U.S. negotiated the memorandum of understanding with, the president, the speaker of the parliament, the foreign minister. The trouble is they don't have any authority over what's left of the Revolutionary Guard, the guardians of the revolution who have control of the Quds force that deals with external affairs, the besieged militia that establishes internal order, and that has the fast boats, the drones, and the anti-ship missiles and mines that are being used to block the Strait of Hormuz. So the civilians make this deal, this MOU, and the Revolutionary Guard says, we don't care about that. We're going to close the strait anyway. That's why Trump has found himself in this position where he tries to open the strait diplomatically, and it was doomed to failure from the start.
9: So it seems, well, you also say that's why they cut a deal. At the same time, we're hearing reports of some type of bounty on President Trump's head, right? That's that same idea. They're just warring factions within Iran.
10: That's right. And they're each doing their own thing. And the death threats against Americans, myself included, have been going on for years.

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15: 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The Superior National Forest ordered an evacuation.

0: triggering air quality alerts. Forecasters say the hot, humid pattern could keep highs at or above 90 through the weekend. And President Donald Trump has endorsed MyPillow founder Mike Lindell in Minnesota's race for governor. Trump offered his full backing in a social media post. Lindell is seeking the Republican nomination, while Democratic critics say he would bring Trump's agenda to the state. 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
8: Lows level off around 70 tonight under clear skies. Slight chance of thunderstorms and foggy early tomorrow. High of 90, sunshine mixed with clouds at times. Slight chance of thunderstorms tomorrow night. Lows level off around 70, mainly clear skies. From the Weatherology Weather Center, I'm meteorologist Paul Trombley.

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2: Lows level off around 70 tonight under clear skies. Slight chance of thunderstorms and foggy early tomorrow. High of 90, sunshine mixed with clouds at times. Slight chance of thunderstorms tomorrow night. Lows level off around 70, mainly clear skies. From the Weatherology Weather Center, I'm meteorologist Paul Trombley.

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0: 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In the U.S., R&B and hip-hop are the most popular, but Latin and country are on the rise. Mike Dubusky, ABC News.
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3: Lows level off around 70 tonight under clear skies. Slight chance of thunderstorms and foggy early tomorrow. High of 90, sunshine mixed with clouds at times. Slight chance of thunderstorms tomorrow night. Lows level off around 70, mainly clear skies. From the Weatherology Weather Center, I'm meteorologist Paul Frombley.

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0: Slight chance of thunderstorms tomorrow night. Lows level off around 70, mainly clear skies. From the Weatherology Weather Center, I'm meteorologist Paul Tremblay.
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0: different on this than I've done on previous flights? And is it worth it to me to, you know, get into that vehicle again? Because, you know, the risk is non-zero, right? It's that's actually at the end of the shuttle program. We lost, you know, two vehicles over 135 flights. And, you know, that works out to basically one in 67 or so. You know, that's a pretty big roll of the dice.
1: Yeah. Leo Chow, our guest. His book is called Dinner with an Astronaut. When you're sitting on the launch pad and they hit the button to send you into space, how much work are you doing at that? Are you hitting buttons? Are you navigating things? Or are you just sitting there along for the ride and then the computers take over?
0: So everything is automated during launch on both the space shuttle and other vehicles, you know, like the Dragon or Orion and other vehicles. They're all on autopilot. But what we're doing, we're trained to react to emergency scenarios, and so we're monitoring all the displays, the measurements, the screens, and making sure that everything is going the way it's supposed to go and going on time. You know, we know what time different events are supposed to happen during launch. And so if something goes wrong, then we'll take over, you know, the manual control, or we'll do the right proper procedures to react to the emergency. And that's why, like I said, in the shuttle program, we spent so many hours in the simulator for launch, because there's so many different scenarios and cases depending on where you were on your ascent path at the time of the emergency.
1: Leroy Chow is our guest. The book is called Dinner with an Astronaut, and that's exactly what we're doing. We got a break. I got to go to the bathroom. I order me another soda. I'll be back in a minute with Leroy Chow. The book is Dinner with an Astronaut. America at Night, back in a moment.
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9: Minnesota News Network, I'm Sean Maloney. The Superior National Forest ordered an evacuation of the Boundary Waters Canoe Area Wilderness on Monday due to ongoing wildfires. Supervisor Tom Hall says the area is about 90% evacuated.
10: We actually have staff that are out there sweeping the Boundary Waters with canoes and others. So our staff, teams of two in canoes, are out there sweeping each of the lakes, making sure that those notices are in place to ensure that we've done our due diligence to make sure that they do get that notification.
9: There are currently 17 active wildfires. Dangerous heat continues across Minnesota with temps in the 90s and heat index values topping 100 degrees. An excessive heat warning remains in effect through at least Thursday night, while wildfire smoke is triggering air quality alerts. Forecasters say the hot, humid pattern could keep highs at or above 90. through the weekend. And President Donald Trump has endorsed MyPillow founder Mike Lindell in Minnesota's race for governor. Trump offered his full backing in a social media post. Lindell is seeking the Republican

0: nomination, while Democratic critics say he would bring Trump's agenda to the state. 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
10: All right, next hour, we are going to go to the phones. I still haven't made a decision on poor Scott. Scott's flailing in the winds. The overwhelming majority of the audience wanted me to lift the embargo on Scott. So you know what? I'm going to make a decision right here. The vote was like, 85% of the people wanted me to lift the ban on Scott. So I will officially lift the ban on Scott. He's been texting in quite a bit. He hasn't been leaving any voicemails. I'll allow him. You know what? Let's lift the embargo partially. Let's allow Scott the right to leave a text message, or to leave a text message, but also to leave a voicemail. If he leaves a voicemail, he has to at least acknowledge something other than Donald Trump. How about that? Let's do a carrot and stick situation here. We'll have him call up and leave a message on the voicemail, and he can talk about whatever he wants, but he just has to throw us a bone of something else other than Donald Trump, and we'll see if that will work. The phone numbers for text messages and voicemail is 1-844-2-McGraw, 1-844-262-4729. Programming note, tomorrow, our crack staff here at America of Night have come together, and we've decided that we're going to take President Trump's speech as much as humanly possible. We do have to break for some spots and keep the format somewhat intact, but we are going to take President Trump's speech as much as we can. We don't know exactly how long it's going to be. They say it's going to start at 9 Eastern, 8 Central. It's going to start right at the top of the hour. It's going to be 5 minutes, 10 minutes in. So we'll try and play it by ear. But we'll take President Trump's speech tomorrow, and then we'll have analysis on the backside. Our executive, by the way, open phones next hour.
11: How serious is youth vaping? Irreversible lung damage serious? 1 in 10 kids vape serious? 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
16: From ABC News, I'm Mike Dubusky. Washington is waiting to hear what President Trump has planned for his primetime address, which will apparently be about information related to the 2020 election. Democrats like Senator Chuck Schumer have been warning the president may try to push election subversion tactics.
17: We are red teaming what they might do and how we can combat it ahead of time.
16: The planned speech also facing pushback from Republicans like outgoing Senator John Thune, who says Republicans should be focusing on the upcoming midterms.
18: That election was a closed issue back in 2020. The election in 2026 gives us an opportunity to take a run at and to win one of those seats in Georgia. And we're going to do everything we can to do that. And so, as I said before, I'm focused on 2026.
16: Flood warnings are in effect across Texas as the rain continues to fall there. Grace Sherez lives in Uvalde.
19: I have seen quite a bit of flooding in my lifetime from growing up there, but nothing this dramatic.
16: Much of the rain is concentrated in the Texas Hill Country, where just a year ago, a deadly flash flood washed through a girl's summer camp. Meanwhile, further north, another severe weather threat. This time, it's dangerous air quality across the upper Midwest and Northeast, driven by those Canadian wildfires. ABC meteorologist Lee Goldberg says strong storms in New York temporarily improved air quality, but it's not going to last long.
20: But it's coming back big time. The smoke is worse across Minnesota, Wisconsin, northern Michigan. That heavy smoke and poor air quality, it's coming back into the Northeast. Philly, New York City, Boston goes right through the end of the week.
16: That search and rescue operation for those three people in the San Francisco Bay has now transitioned into a recovery effort after a pontoon boat capsized near Alcatraz Island. Coast Guard Deputy Commander Jared Tosco.
20: But it's coming back
21: suspending
20: big time.
21: An active search is one of the most difficult things we do as Coast Guard commanders. I don't take that responsibility lightly at all.
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16: YouTube has appealed a landmark social media addiction lawsuit verdict in Los Angeles. President Trump's latest nominee to lead the CDC, Dr. Erica Schwartz, was repeatedly asked by senators at a committee hearing if she would protect the agency from political meddling.
24: If I'm confirmed as the CDC director,

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4: Lows level off around 70 tonight under clear skies. Slight chance of thunderstorms and foggy early tomorrow. High of 90. Sunshine mixed with clouds at times. Slight chance of thunderstorms tomorrow night. Lows level off around 70. Mainly clear skies. From the Weatherology Weather Center, I'm meteorologist Paul Trombley.
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15: Quick correction. It wasn't Scott Cooper, it was Gordo Cooper. Gordon Cooper was the astronaut I was talking about, and his book was Leap of Faith, An Astronaut's Journey into the Unknown, and part of the, came out in 2000, so yeah, that's about right, 26 years ago, and part of the literature promoting the book, it says, he takes dead aim at the next millennium of space travel with his strong views on the existence of extraterrestrial intelligence, even the distinct possibility that we have already had contact. Gordon Cooper. The book was called Leap of Faith. Yeah, it was. He was booked for the hour. He was on for 7 minutes. I asked him 325 questions. not my finest work. Chip in St. Louis. Welcome to America at Night.
16: Hey, McGraw, you just have me laughing out loud. You don't make me do that all that often.
15: Well, good. I'm glad.
16: With the Cooper interview that you did, it would. Reminded me of the Letterman interview with Joaquin Phoenix.
15: Yeah.
16: He just said, I wish you could have been with us tonight, Joaquin. but anyway, just wanted to call in to check in, let you know we love you here in the Midwest. And I heard you talking about the Bernstein files. What was it?
15: The Epstein files?
16: I thought you were talking the Hammerson Bernstein files. Is that still in the public ear?
15: I don't know. What are the Bernstein files?
16: Oh, those go way back.
15: Oh, yeah. Are those the Bernstein Epstein files? You mean about UFOs or Leonard Bernstein? Or what are you talking about?
16: Exactly. Well, you know, you've heard of MI6.
15: Yes. Okay, MI6 is the English CIA, right? Or the English Special Police or whatever?
16: Yeah. Right.

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2: It's an app. Minnesota News Network, I'm Sean Maloney. The Superior National Forest ordered an evacuation of the Boundary Waters Canoe Area Wilderness on Monday due to ongoing wildfires. Supervisor Tom Hall says the area is about 90% evacuated.
3: We actually have staff that are out there sweeping the Boundary Waters with canoes and others. So our staff, teams of two in canoes, are out there sweeping each of the lakes, making sure that those notices are in place to ensure that we've done our due diligence to make sure that they do get that notification.
2: There are currently 17 active wildfires. Dangerous heat continues across Minnesota with temps in the 90s and heat index values topping 100 degrees. An excessive heat warning remains in effect through at least Thursday night, while wildfire smoke is triggering air quality alerts. Forecasters say the hot, humid pattern could keep highs at or above 90 through the weekend. And President Donald Trump has endorsed MyPillow founder Mike Lindell in Minnesota's race for governor. Trump offered his full backing in a social media post. Lindell is seeking the Republican nomination, while Democratic critics say he would bring Trump's agenda to the state. This is MNN.
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11: Lows level off around 70 tonight under clear skies. Slight chance of thunderstorms and foggy early tomorrow. High of 90, sunshine mixed with clouds at times. Slight chance of thunderstorms tomorrow night. Lows level off around 70, mainly clear skies. From the Weatherology Weather Center, I'm meteorologist Paul Trombley.

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clouds at times with fog in spots early Thursday. Slight chance of thunderstorms. Daytime highs approaching 90. Slight chance for storms. Thursday night, lows around 70. Mainly clear skies. From the Weatherology Weather Center, I'm meteorologist Paul Trombley.

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14: You want to know what I really think? This is what I truly, honestly believe. That if Joe Biden would have appointed his defense attorney, let me take that back. Joe Biden never really had a defense attorney. If Joe Biden had nominated Hunter Biden's defense attorney, Abby Lowell, to be the Attorney General of the United States, the Republicans' heads would explode. Democrats would defend it to the hilt. So this whole Todd Blanche argument is phony, because the Republicans are defending their president at any cost. They would never, ever, ever be supportive of Abby Lowell, Hunter Biden's defense attorney, to become attorney general, right? They wouldn't allow Clinton's defense attorney to become attorney general. And Democrats, we see what they're doing. So it's a game. It's a total game. And they're not doing it because they're principled. They're doing it because it's their team and they're defending their team. That's what I truly think.

0: 60s. I'm old enough to be his grandfather. Will he be embarrassed to acknowledge me as his dad? 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

0: is really right. I mean, we sat down and had a conversation. He knew what was best for him, best for us, but for the group to step up. And I think, you know, the other thing is if, and I don't know how much they show it on TV, but if you watch our dugout, there's still guys going to him. Royce is going to him. Keishel's going to him. Roden's going to him. I mean, there's conversations that are being had. And I think that's when your best players, your leader too, it really stands out.
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0: We are Red Eye Radio. He's Eric Cronin. I'm Gary McNamara. I would hate to be a liberal, Eric, because, I mean, just going through what we just went through then. And by the way, none of those are our thoughts.
1: No.
0: We're analyzing what Democrats think.
1: No, this is their playbook that we're going from.
0: It's too much work.
1: No, that's the thing. When the rule book changes every day, what do you do? Yeah. How do you do that? Because now, again, masculinity was toxic not too long ago. Now we need more masculinity in their party. That's what they're saying.
0: Not only masculinity.
1: Uh-huh.
0: We need manly masculinity.
1: Wow.
0: That's double.
1: Well, no, that's true. That's the way they phrased it.
0: That's double secret
1: you
0: toxic masculinity probation.
1: You women who are masculine, sorry. We don't need you in the party. I guess.
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3: This is a Twins Minute. I'm John Vitas. Well, the Twins are on the verge of getting some key players back from injury, including Byron Buxton, Marco Raya, Cole Sands, and Connor Prelip. But before the break, they got their starting catcher back in Ryan Jeffers, and he had a couple of key doubles in the series win over the Angels. Ryan is so pumped to be back in the fold.
4: Feels great. For me, it feels great. It feels good to be behind the plate. It feels good to be back helping the boys. It's good. It's hard to not compete for a long time. You know, I'm really happy. I feel like I picked up not missing a beat from where I was early in the year. You know, that was, you know, it's always in the back of your head when you go down an injury when you're playing well is where are you able to find that quickly. I felt like I found it pretty quickly on my rehab assignment, and the timing felt right and the vision felt right, and I felt like I was right back into it.
3: Jeffers is hitting .292 with just as many walks as strikeouts this season. This has been a presentation of the Treasure Island Baseball Network.
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7: Lows dip down to about 70 overnight under clear skies. Partly cloudy skies with fog at times early Thursday. Slight chance for storms. Daytime highs approaching 90. Mainly clear skies Thursday night. Slight chance of thunderstorms, 70. From the Weatherology Weather Center, I'm meteorologist Paul Trombley.
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0: administration. One airline anticipates $6 billion in added fuel costs this year.
1: United Airlines, in an SEC filing, signaled airfares will remain high for the remainder of the year. The airline says it spent $2.3 billion on fuel during this quarter alone, roughly 84% compared to the second quarter last year. United says it was able to cover half the increased fuel costs by raising airfares, saying passengers paid about 12% more per mile than a year ago. At the same time, United says passengers are not backing away from traveling, noting flights remain full across all booking classes. Michelle Franzen, ABC News.
0: And the prediction market Kalshi says it's evaluating proposed bets on flight cancellations. According to a government filing, they would be based on the percentage of flights canceled in a specific time period at an airport. But the trade group Airlines for America says it has a serious concern with any market that allows people to profit from cancellations. Mike Dubusky, ABC News.
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7: Lows dip down to about 70 overnight under clear skies. Partly cloudy skies with fog at times early Thursday. Slight chance for storms. Daytime highs approaching 90. Mainly clear skies Thursday night. Slight chance of thunderstorms 70. From the Weatherology Weather Center, I'm meteorologist Paul Trombley.

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0: Beer Red Eye Radio. He is Eric Carly, and I'm Gary McNamara. You know, I mentioned that the one representative of the Democrat Socialist of America, Jonathan Turley had written, the DSA's Michaela Brangan explained that with socialism, you can decide if you want to work and when you want to take days off. You will have no debt in a world without capitalism. And then he says, oh, and the next DSA convention will be held at Big Rock Candy Mountain. And then he posted, I thought he was posting her comments. He posted Burl Ives singing Big Rock Candy Mountain.
1: Yeah, yeah.
0: But I did some searching here, and I was able to find, what she had to say. And we'll play it coming up following the bottom of the hour. At least I found some of what she had to say. I'm looking for, more. On it, but these people are delusional.
2: No, they're completely and totally delusional.
0: And the clip I have that I'll play, she said, you don't have to have a job just to pay the bills, because you won't have any bills, because everything will be taken care of you, because there's no not-for-profit business. There's bills are no longer a thing, because there's not-for-profit businesses. There's no capitalism. It's gone.
2: Right.
0: There's no private businesses.
2: Right. The government gets all of the revenue, and you get what you need. You stand in line and get what you need, which means it will be plentiful and available. You know, like we have it today. You'll walk into supercenters where we have countless things on the shelves, and it will be all for free, right? Because that's how it worked in the Soviet Union.
0: We're dealing with children here. We're dealing with
2: first graders.
0: Yeah, we'll get to this coming up.
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7: Lows dip down to about 70 overnight under clear skies. Partly cloudy skies with fog at times early Thursday. Slight chance for storms. Daytime highs approaching 90. Mainly clear skies Thursday night. Slight chance of thunderstorms 70. From the Weatherology Weather Center, I'm meteorologist Paul Trombley.
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4: Lows around 70 and foggy. Overnight, under mainly clear skies, slight chance for storms with fog in spots. Early Thursday, high temperatures reach up to 90, a blend of clouds and sun. Mainly clear skies. Thursday night, slight chance of thunderstorms, 70. From the Weatherology Weather Center, I'm meteorologist Paul Trombley.

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9: We are Runway Radio. He is Eric Carly and I'm Gary McNamara. Coming up following the bottom of the hour, the Senate had the fraud hearing yesterday and the Democrats didn't show.
10: Wow.
9: The ranking member showed for the opening statement and then asked a couple of questions. Then he walked out.
10: Yeah.
9: And it was funny because they said, all right, well, wait a minute. We're not following order. We need to have the next Democrat speak on this. I go, there's no Democrats here. No, on fraud. And we're talking about the massive fraud. Saw Fox yesterday, Brett Baird do something on, you know, they believe like $500 billion is being is being taken out of our treasury each and every year by foreign adversaries.
10: Wow.
9: And wow. It's like the Democrats don't care about fraud. Why aren't they there? They don't care about fraud.
10: No.
9: Otherwise, they'd be there.
10: Right.
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15: Lows around 70 and foggy overnight under mainly clear skies. Slight chance for storms with fog in spots early Thursday. High temperatures reach up to 90. A blend of clouds and sun. Mainly clear skies Thursday night. Slight chance of thunderstorms 70. From the Weatherology Weather Center, I'm meteorologist

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Lows level off around 69. Fog in spots overnight under mainly clear skies. A blend of clouds and sun and foggy early Thursday. Slight chance for storms. Daytime highs approaching 90. Slight chance of thunderstorms. Thursday night, lows around 70. From the Weatherology Weather Center, I'm meteorologist Paul Frombley.

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0: We are Red Eye Radio. He's Eric Cronin. I'm Gary McNamara. I would hate to be a liberal, Eric, because, I mean, just going through what we just went through then. And by the way, none of those are our thoughts. No. We're analyzing what Democrats think.
1: No, this is their playbook that we're going from.
0: It's too much work.
1: No, that's the thing. The playbook, when the rule book changes every day, what do you do? Yeah. How do you do that? Because now, again, masculinity was toxic not too long ago. Now we need more masculinity in their party. That's what they're saying.
0: Not only masculinity.
1: Uh-huh.
0: We need manly masculinity.
1: Wow.
0: That's double.
1: Well, no, that's true. That's the way they phrased it.
0: That's double secret you toxic masculinity probation.
1: You women who are masculine, sorry. We don't need you in the party. I guess.
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2: We are Red Eye Radio. He is Eric Harley, and I'm Gary McNamara. Welcome and good morning. One thing.

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0: It's 26 after. A coin featuring President Trump will be available starting in the fall. Ed Donahue reports on the new currency being minted to celebrate America's 250th birthday.
1: The Treasury Department says the U.S. Mint has started producing a new $1 coin bearing President Trump's face. The president's face is on one side of the coin, surrounded by the word Liberty and 1776-2026. Over the president's left shoulder are the words, In God We Trust. On X, Treasury Secretary Scott Bessent said the coin is intended to honor the enduring legacy of liberty and a lasting symbol of patriotism. The dollar coin is not made of gold, but has a gold finish. Federal law prohibits the depiction of a living president on U.S. currency, but the Treasury Secretary has the ability to authorize the minting and issuance of coins in some circumstances. Ed Donahue, Washington.
0: It's a potential new and important medical breakthrough. Correspondent Donna Warder reports on a blood test that could determine whether someone will develop Alzheimer's disease.
2: A blood test could determine whether a healthy adult is likely to develop Alzheimer's disease. In the study, doctors tested for the presence of a brain protein called p-tau-217, which helps fuel Alzheimer's. Dr. Risa Sperling is with Mass General Brigham Neuroscience Institute.
3: We found that people who have very high levels of this blood test abnormality, p-tau-217, were very likely to progress over time. So 38% of them progressed to impairment within 5 years, and actually up to 78% within 10 years.
2: But Sperling says it's too soon for healthy people to get the blood test, which is now used to help diagnose people who are experiencing cognitive problems. I'm Donna Warder.
0: America in the Morning for Thursday, July 16th, 2026, is produced by Jeff McKay. I'm Clayton Neville in for John Trout, and this is Westwood One.
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0: This is America in the Morning from Westwood One. Here's what's coming up this half hour.
1: President Trump's intelligence director nominee clashes with Democrats over the 2020 election. Ed Donahue, Washington.
2: Thousands of visitors told to evacuate a remote Minnesota wilderness area because of wildfires. I'm Julie Walker.
3: U.S. wholesale inflation fell from May to June on plunging energy prices. Mike Hempen, Washington.
4: New York's one-year ban on AI data centers. I'm the new old tech guy, Chuck Palm.
5: The Paramount Warner Brothers merger is facing multiple legal challenges. I'm Kevin Carr.
6: Former President Joe Biden talks about his decision to not run for re-election, among other topics, in a new memoir. Donna Water, Washington.
0: We'll be right back.
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0: the investigation.
1: President Trump does not support a suspension of ICE traffic stops. More than 100 House Democrats voted to wipe out military aid to Israel yesterday in a vote that highlighted new divides within the party. The measure failed to pass. Overseas stock markets overnight mostly declined, and oil prices slipped despite a flurry of air attacks between the U.S. and Iran. U.S. stock futures edged lower. Chuck Sievertson, ABC News.
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8: Patchy fog and patchy smoke possible in spots today, mainly before noon. Plenty of sunshine otherwise, maybe a spotty late afternoon or early evening shower or storm in the area. Highs top out near 90 degrees, winds southwest around 5 miles per hour. From the Weatherology Weather Center, this is meteorologist Phil Jensko.

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9: Glad you're with us. For a lot of office workers, okay, mostly middle-aged male office workers, a manicured lawn is very much a status symbol. Callum Borchers, columnist at the Wall Street Journal, says excelling at work and yard work fits the modern professional's fixation on optimizing everything. Cal, what have you noticed?
10: I am not one of these people, Gordon. My own lawn is terrible, but I have noticed that a lot of professional types are really fixated on having the perfect lush green grass. And also, I've noticed we just get bombarded with ads for them now. And every time you watch a live sporting event, it's like, you know, Roundup this and True Green that. And I wanted to understand what was behind this collective fascination that so many white-collar men in particular, some women, but this is mostly men on their lawn tractors.
9: And so what's the response? What are they saying? Why? Why this?
10: Well, it's a few things. I mean, some of it is that a lot of the work that people do behind a desk is sort of abstract. You don't get kind of a tangible result. And so doing something more hands-on, you get, you know, both an immediate result and it's something very physical, which can be really kind of satisfying. For others, it's kind of just a way to unplug, right? You've got, you know, coworkers, screens, kids, whatever the distractions are. You can just unplug for maybe an hour and listen to music or a podcast or just silence. Imagine that for a little while. And then finally, I would say, you know, it's kind of a competitive thing, you know, for some people, right? I mean, you live on a nice cul-de-sac, you're looking left and right, and you want to have an even nicer lawn than the neighbors.
9: Wow. And it's not an elitist thing. I thought that was an interesting point. You just mowing the lawn.
10: Yeah, I think that's an interesting point, right? Because, you know, there's a lot of ways that, you know, you might show mastery of something physical, right? If you have a desk job, right? So, I mean, that's why, you know, we've seen, right, we're in sort of like the buff CEO era, right? You know, Zuckerberg and Bezos got buff all of a sudden, right? You know, so you know, there's that thing, or some people are really good at playing golf, or the star of the company's ski trip. And I've written about these things too, but those are kind of, you know, specialized skills that kind of have like a little whiff of pretense to them. You know, mowing the lawn is an everyman kind of thing.
9: We're speaking with Callum Borchers. He writes the On the Clock column at the Wall Street Journal. This piece is called Why White Collar Men Are Obsessed with the Perfect Lawn. What was the point in your piece about the three levels of wealth here with regards to the lawn?
10: Yeah, I got a kick out of this. I was not familiar with this trendy personal finance axiom until I started working on this story. But basically, the three levels of wealth are mowing your own lawn because you can't afford not to, you know. Second,

0: 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Here's Chris Whitting.
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4: Patchy fog and patchy smoke possible in spots today, mainly before noon. Plenty of sunshine otherwise, maybe a spotty late afternoon or early evening shower or storm in the area. Highs top out near 90 degrees. Winds southwest around 5 miles per hour. From the Weatherology Weather Center, this is meteorologist Phil Jensko.
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1: This is a Twins Minute. I'm John Vitas. Well, the Twins are on the verge of getting some key players back from injury, including Byron Buxton, Marco Raya, Cole Sands, and Connor Prelip. But before the break, they got their starting catcher back in Ryan Jeffers, and he had a couple of key doubles in the series win over the Angels. Ryan is so pumped to be back in the fold.
2: Feels great. For me, it feels great. It feels good to be behind the plate. It feels good to be back helping the boys. It's good. It's hard to not compete for a long time. You know, I'm really happy. I feel like I picked up not missing a beat from where I was early in the year. You know, that was, you know, it's always in the back of your head when you go down an injury when you're playing well, is where you may be able to find that quickly. I felt like I found it pretty quickly on my rehab assignment, and the timing felt right and the vision felt right, and I felt like I was right back into it.
1: Jeffers is hitting .292 with just as many walks as strikeouts this season. This has been a presentation of the Treasure Island Baseball Network.
3: 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We'll start with hard-headed sports, Spinny and Fetty Bus. We'll get Senator Jeff Howe on the program, as well as the American Experiment's own John Hinderrocker. We've got Life with Katie scheduled, Stephanie Miller, the 80-20 Way, and we'll wrap it up with Megan's News in Review. That's the Thursday Al Travis Show on KROC, Rochester's News Talk.
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7: Taking the day's information and helping you make sense of it all. 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
0: Glad you're with us. With just 21% of home purchases last year made by first-time buyers, compared to the historical average of 40%, the personal finance company WalletHub released a report on the best cities for first-time home buyers. It took the pulse of real estate in 300 cities using 22 key metrics. It found that Palm Bay, Florida, on the ocean, is the best city for first-time homebuyers. It's among the leading cities in the country when it comes to active home listings per capita and new building permits per capita. Palm Bay is the fourth highest millennial home ownership rate and the fourth highest home appreciation rate in the country. It's followed on the list by Surprise and Gilbert, Arizona. Yuma, Peoria, and Chandler were other Arizona cities in the top 10. Flint, Michigan has the most affordable housing. Honolulu has the lowest real estate tax rate. 8 minutes now in front of the hour on This Morning. Once again, here's Nicole Murray.
8: And now, the three big things you need to know. Number one.
9: The United States has expanded strikes on Iranian targets this morning, hitting areas near the capital and farther north for the first time. American forces also disabled the ship that allegedly tried to get through the blockade of Iranian ports. Vice President J.D. Vance.
10: What we're doing is a delicate diplomatic dance where we're using economic leverage points, we're using carrots and sticks. We're trying to talk to the pragmatists. And then, of course, when they commit acts of violence, we're responding to it. And all those things are happening simultaneously to get us on a better trajectory.
9: It is the fifth day Iran and the U.S. have traded attacks with hopes of controlling the Strait of Hormuz.
8: Number two.
9: Heavy smoke from wildfires have blanketed the Midwest and Northeast, harming air quality during a summer heat wave. State Health Commissioner Dr. James McDonald in New York.
11: I think it's important that if you don't have air conditioning, to see if you can get to a place with air conditioning. One of the things that's important to remember is sometimes if you don't have air conditioning, you open your windows, maybe to let a breeze in. But when the weather is not good like this and the air quality isn't good, you don't want to keep your windows open.
9: More than 100 wildfires are burning in Canada.
8: Number three.
9: Two people are in critical condition after shots were fired inside a Kroger supermarket outside Houston, Texas. Harris County Captain Juan Flores.
12: Inside, we did locate another individual with several gunshot wounds inside of the

0: store. It took us a while to clear it. It's a big Kroger's here.
1: Investigators are looking into reports that one of the victims was the shooter. President Trump has overturned a suspension of ICE traffic stops that multiple law enforcement sources said had been implemented after fatal shootings in Texas and Maine over the last week. ICE agents had previously been instructed to immediately halt most vehicle stops, except in cases involving serious criminal targets. The World Cup finals are set.
2: Messi driving in, Messi crossing back, Paul, there it is! Lautaro Martinez, stoppage time, go ahead, goal for Argentina!
1: The call on Fox as Argentina's Lautaro Martinez scores the game-winning goal against England in the 92nd minute of the match. The score, 2-1. Argentina now faces Spain in the finals on Sunday. Episode 79 of When the Mic is Off is live on Facebook, Instagram, TikTok, and X. This week, we ask if it's necessary to ban minors at malls without an adult. Deborah McLean said she couldn't imagine going to the mall with her parents as a teen. Eric Bright said if teens are misbehaving, the blame should fall on the parents.
3: Got that right, Eric.
1: I mean, yeah, but you're going to ban them all together? Where are they going to be allowed to go?
3: Anywhere? Not the mall's problem. 6 minutes in front of the hour.
4: The board recommends approving.
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10: It's time for a Twins Minute. I'm John Vitas. Well, tomorrow the Twins will end the All-Star break and get back to baseball as they start a series at Wrigley Field. Now, they got their starting catcher Ryan Jeffers back from injury just before the break, and that they hope in the next week or so they can get their star center fielder back in Byron Buxton. He's been out for a little while with a hip issue, but Derek Shelton is happy with the maturity Buck showed in communicating his feelings with the team.
11: Yeah, I think it's important. I mean, and I mean, the voluntary part is really right. I mean, we sat down and had a conversation. He knew what was best for him, best for us, but for the group to step up. And I think, you know, the other thing is if, and I don't know how much they show it on TV, but if you watch our dugout, there's still guys going to him. Royce is going to him. Kiesel's going to him. Roden's going to him. I mean, there's conversations that are being had. And I think that's when your best players, your leader too, it really stands out.
10: Buxton has 25 homers in only 75 games this year. This has been a presentation of the Treasure Island Baseball Network.
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1: Good morning. It's 6:03. Today is Thursday, July 16th, 2026. In downtown Rochester, 70. A former special agent with the U.S. Department of Homeland Security who was accused of sexually assaulting a child to produce child sexual abuse materials has been sentenced to 84 months in prison. 53-year-old Timothy Ryan Gregg of Eagan was charged last June in the federal case that was the result of an investigation involving the Rochester Police Department and federal authorities. A Rochester predatory offender has been sentenced to more than 9 years in prison for his conviction in a sexual assault case. 24-year-old Kyle Preston Garrow was accused of supplying a teen girl with marijuana products in exchange for sexual encounters. He's also alleged to have obtained sexually explicit photos and videos from two other teen girls and sending them sexually explicit photos of himself. He was convicted of two counts of third-degree criminal sexual conduct through a plea agreement he entered in April. New charges have been filed against a Rochester man who began a 5-year probation sentence for a child pornography conviction this past January. 34-year-old Matthew Jean Marquardt is accused of sending AI-generated child pornography and sexually explicit photos and videos of himself to a TikTok account he believed belonged to a 13-year-old girl. The criminal complaint says the account is actually operated by a man who poses as a teen to catch online predators. The criminal complaint says Marquardt was taken into custody Monday when he went to the Olmsted County Government Center to change his address. And the new flyover ramp connecting southbound Highway 52 with eastbound Interstate 90 is now open. Motorists seeking to enter the interstate from southbound 52 will now use the right lane to gain access. The Minnesota Department of Transportation says the new ramp eliminates 92% of left turns that were taking place at the interchange. The project is in its third and final year and is set to wrap up this year. More news on the KROC News app and at krocnews.com. 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
2: Patchy fog and patchy smoke possible in spots today, mainly before noon. Plenty of sunshine otherwise, maybe a spotty late afternoon or early evening shower or storm in the area. Highs top out near 90 degrees, winds southwest around 5 miles per hour. From the Weatherology Weather Center, this is meteorologist Phil Jensko.

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0: And the Emory rule is if your family earns $200,000 or less, you pay no tuition. 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He lives with his mother. She earns probably less than that. He's paying nothing.
1: Thanks, Dan. 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
5: Good morning. It's 6:31 in downtown Rochester, 73. Governor Tim Walz extended the activation of the Minnesota National Guard for another 30 days to assist in firefighting efforts in northern Minnesota. Evacuations are continuing in the Superior National Forest as efforts to bring the wildfires under control remain ongoing. Minnesota Boundary Waters Canoe Area has seen wildfires burn across its region, and forest officials say about 90% of campers who were there have been reached and evacuated. Teams in canoes are sweeping the lakes to notify remaining visitors and help them leave safely. Police in Farmington are continuing their search for a vehicle that was involved in a hit and run that claimed the life of a 13-year-old boy Tuesday night. An update by police indicates the suspect vehicle that struck the Apple Valley teen while he was biking across Highway 50 was a black 2008 to 2011 Ford Focus with front end or passenger side damage and a missing passenger side mirror. The state of Minnesota is suing an e-cigarette manufacturer for unlawful sales of flavored vapes that appeal to minors. MNN's John Anderson reports.
6: Attorney General Keith Ellison announced Wednesday a lawsuit filed against e-cigarette manufacturer Maduro Distributors, doing business as Loon, for the illegal manufacture, distribution, and sale of flavored vapes that appeal to children. The AG says Loon has sold these nicotine-laced products in flavors like cotton candy, strawberry popsicle, and banana taffy. The lawsuit was filed in Ramsey County and seeks permanent injunction and money for the state. From the Capitol, John Anderson for MNN.
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8: Patchy fog and patchy smoke possible in spots today, mainly before noon. Plenty of sunshine otherwise, maybe a spotty late afternoon or early evening shower or storm in the area. Highs top out near 90 degrees. Winds southwest around 5 miles per hour. From the Weatherology Weather Center, this is meteorologist Phil Jensko.
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0: Good morning. It's time for an update here on the Linder Farm Network. I'm Linda Brecke. Corn, soybean, and wheat futures were higher on Wednesday. Jim Emter, Van Onen Company, Alexandria, says wheat was a leader.
1: I think it's just kind of the perfect timing for things to come together to get these markets going. And it stems really from a push in the wheat market where the Russia-Ukraine escalation is getting pretty direct. And again, with Ukraine, as hard as they're hitting Russia, the fears and realization is that they're going to start to hit possibly some grain port loading sites and whatnot, certain ships. So again, it's been a number of years since we've seen kind of what has been more battlefield-driven war between Russia and Ukraine switch over to the shipping regions, again, that affect the grain markets. And that's why you're seeing the wheat market lead the charge here. This could be as quick as a truce and a ceasefire, Linda, and then wheat crumbles back down. But if this thing continues to escalate, again, this wheat market we've seen do some really streaky things before.
0: And Chicago corn futures higher this morning, September and December up 1.5. Soybeans August up 4, November up 3 cents, and wheat futures on the higher side, September up 5, Minneapolis, September up 3.25. That's our update.
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5: 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Just do a search for This Morning with Gordon Deal. With just 21% of home purchases last year made by first-time buyers compared to the historical average of 40%, the personal finance company WalletHub released a report on the best cities for first-time homebuyers to identify where people stand to save the most money and enjoy the best living conditions. WalletHub took the pulse of real estate in 300 cities using 22 key metrics, including housing affordability, real estate taxes, and crime. It found that Palm Bay, Florida, on the ocean, is the best city for first-time homebuyers. It's among the leading cities in the country when it comes to active home listings per capita and new building permits per capita. Palm Bay is the fourth highest millennial home ownership rate and the fourth highest home appreciation rate in the country. Home buyers will also benefit from Palm Bay's low property crime rate. It's followed on the list by Surprise, Arizona, and Gilbert, Arizona. Yuma, Peoria, and Chandler were other Arizona cities in the top 10. 8 minutes now in front of the hour on This Morning. Once again, here's Nicole Murray.
4: And now, the three big things you need to know. Number one.
6: The United States has expanded strikes on Iranian targets this morning, hitting areas near the capital and farther north for the very first time. American forces also disabled a ship that allegedly tried to get through the blockade of Iranian ports. White House Deputy Press Secretary Anna Kelly on Fox News.
7: What the United States military is proving is the fact that we can attack anywhere at any time, and Iran can do absolutely nothing about it.
6: It is the fifth straight day Iran and the U.S. have traded attacks with hopes of controlling the Strait of Hormuz.
4: Number two.
6: Heavy smoke from wildfires have blanketed the Midwest and Northeast, harming air quality during a summer heat wave. State Health Commissioner Dr. James McDonald in New York.
8: One of the things people really need to be careful of, though, is like, do you really need to go outside today? You're going to be better off inside on days like today, and particularly tomorrow, where tomorrow might even be worse.
6: More than 100 wildfires are burning in Canada.
4: Number three.
6: Two people are in critical condition after shots were fired inside a Kroger supermarket outside Houston, Texas. Harris County Captain Juan Flores.
9: There's two individuals that have been shot. They both have been transported to local hospitals. They are going to be in critical condition. We're still waiting on the updates.
6: Investigators are looking into reports that one of the victims was the shooter.

0: The dirt's flying, and the biggest names in motocross are headed to Millville. The 43rd annual FXR Spring Creek Pro National, presented by Frescato's, returns Saturday, July 18th at Spring Creek Motocross Park. 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

0: Thanks for being with us. Following its win over England, defending champions Argentina secured their place in the World Cup final against European champion Spain, setting up a generational matchup between Lionel Messi and Lamine Yamal. Although Sunday's final in New Jersey marks the first time the 39-year-old Argentina veteran and the 19-year-old Spain winger will play against each other, Fox Sports says it's not their first actual meeting. Their history goes back nearly two decades when a 20-year-old Messi first crossed paths with an infant Yamal during a photo shoot. In late 2007, a charity raffle organized by a Spanish sports newspaper and the United Nations Children Fund, Yamal's family earned a spot in a photo shoot with players from FC Barcelona, including young Messi. Yamal's family just happened to win one of the raffle slots. A 20-year-old Messi growing into stardom was paired with the infant Lamine Yamal. For Nicole Murray and Mike Gavin, I'm Gordon Deal. 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

0: downtown Rochester, 74. A former federal law enforcement agent who was the target of a criminal investigation by Rochester police has been sentenced to 7 years in prison for production of child pornography. 53-year-old Timothy Ryan Gregg was a special agent with the U.S. Homeland Security Investigations until the Egan man was arrested and charged in federal court last June. Rochester police launched their investigation after the father of a juvenile girl discovered multiple sexually explicit images and videos on the child's cell phone. A Rochester man has been sentenced to more than 9 years in prison for sexually assaulting a teenage girl. 24-year-old Kyle Garrow, who was required to register as a predatory offender due to a juvenile conviction, earlier entered guilty pleas to two counts of third-degree criminal sexual conduct. He was charged in January of 2024 in connection with a Rochester police investigation that started Christmas Day in 2023 when officers responded to the report of sexually explicit messages found on a 14-year-old girl's cell phone. He was also accused of convincing the victim and another juvenile girl to send him sexually explicit photos of themselves. A Rochester predatory offender with a previous child pornography conviction has been charged with sending sexually explicit messages to an individual posing online as a juvenile girl. The charges against 34-year-old Matthew Marquardt indicate Rochester police received cyber tips from the man who got the messages through a TikTok account that was claiming to be that of a 13-year-old girl. And President Trump has endorsed MyPillow founder Mike Lindell to become the next governor of Minnesota. Lindell is among two other Republican candidates appearing on the ballot for the August primary. Those candidates are House Speaker Lisa Damoth, along with Kendall Qualls. For more news, download and check out the free KROC News app or visit KROCnews.com. 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
2: Slight chance of thunderstorms and foggy early today. Otherwise, a blend of clouds and sun. Daytime highs approaching 90. Mainly clear skies tonight. Slight chance of thunderstorms. Lows dip down to about 70. Highs level off around 91 tomorrow. Partly cloudy. From the Weatherology Weather Center, I'm meteorologist Paul Trombley.

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0: no interest in any kind of political discussion, so he readily picked up the phone when you called about the lawn. What was that about?
1: I got such a kick out of this. I mean, you know, Boehner has been pretty quiet, you know, since leaving office, hasn't done an interview in about a year, I think, or at least that's what he told me. But I remembered that when he was the speaker, mowing his own lawn was a big part of his persona. His team used to post pictures of him on social media, you know, cutting the grass with his pull start Toro, I'll have you know. None of this push start electrical nonsense. So
0: thanks, Callum Borchers. He writes the On the Clock column at the Wall Street Journal. 30 minutes now after the hour on This Morning, America's First News.
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2: Good morning. It's 7:31 in downtown Rochester, 75. Minnesota is extending its pause on enrolling new Medicaid providers in 12 high-risk service areas for at least another 6 months, MNN's Sean Maloney.
3: State officials say the delay gives the Department of Human Services more time to verify nearly 5,600 existing providers as part of a federally required review. The effort comes after federal officials warned Minnesota could risk losing more than $2 billion in Medicaid funding if it doesn't strengthen oversight. Acting DHS Commissioner John Connolly says the state is working to ensure people continue receiving care and notes exceptions to the moratorium can be made when necessary. Sean Maloney, MNN.
2: Authorities have identified a woman who died in a single vehicle crash in western Minnesota on Sunday. The Chippewa County Sheriff's Office says 32-year-old Selena Castro of Maynard was in a vehicle that went off a rural road and rolled over. She was ejected during the crash and pronounced dead at the scene. It's not known if she was driving the vehicle. A Wisconsin teenage boy is fighting for his life following a motorcycle crash yesterday on I-94 in the Twin Cities. The State Patrol says 16-year-old Destin Campbell of Pierce and the driver of an SUV attempted to avoid a collision during a traffic slowdown shortly after 4 p.m. in Woodbury. Campbell attempted to lane split when he struck the SUV, then was hit by another SUV and car. His injuries are described as life-threatening. The other drivers and passengers who were in the other vehicles avoided injuries in the crash. More news on the KROC News app and at krocnews.com. 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
4: Slight chance of thunderstorms and foggy early today. Otherwise, a blend of clouds and sun. Daytime highs approaching 90. Mainly clear skies tonight. Slight chance of thunderstorms. Lows dip down to about 70. Highs level off around 91 tomorrow. Partly cloudy. From the Weatherology Weather Center, I'm meteorologist Paul Trombley.
5: A quick look at the Thursday lineup for the next Al Travis Show on KROC, Rochester's News Talk. We'll start with hard-headed sports, Spinny and Fetty Bus. We'll get Senator Jeff Howe on the program, as well as the American Experiment's own John Hinderrocker. We've got Life with Katie scheduled. Stephanie Miller, the 80-20 Way. We'll wrap it up with Megan's News in Review. That's the Thursday Al Travis Show on KROC, Rochester's News Talk.

0: It's time for a Twins Minute. I'm John Vitas. Well, tomorrow the Twins will end the All-Star break and get back to baseball as they start a series at Wrigley Field. Now, they got their starting catcher Ryan Jeffers back from injury just before the break, and that they hope in the next week or so they can get their star center fielder back in Byron Buxton. He's been out for a little while with a hip issue, but Derek Shelton is happy with the maturity Buck showed in communicating his feelings with the team.
1: Yeah, I think it's important. I mean, and I mean the voluntary part is really right. I mean, we sat down and had a conversation. He knew what was best for him, best for us, but for the group to step up. And I think, you know, the other thing is if, and I don't know how much they show it on TV, but if you watch our dugout, there's still guys going to him. Royce is going to him. Tischel's going to him. Roden's going to him. I mean, there's conversations that are being had. And I think that's when your best players, your leader too, it really stands out.
0: Buxton has 25 homers in only 75 games this year. This has been a presentation of the Treasure Island Baseball Network.
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0: Glad you're with us. Lucinda Thackeray was sitting at John Wayne Airport in Southern California waiting for a flight home to Utah when she saw a man working on the tarmac who appeared to be in a lot of pain. KSL Television says before boarding, she recorded a short TikTok asking if anyone knew who he was. Before long, the internet ID'd him as 64-year-old James Blair, a Navy veteran. He's trying to arrange knee surgery, but much of his income goes toward caring for his elderly mother, who's in hospice. Thackeray launched a GoFundMe, and donations, as you can imagine, poured in. It's grown to more than $184,000. Although he's still working and continuing to care for his mother, Mr. Blair bought himself something he'd gone without for far too long, and that's a new bed. That'll do it for this hour. For Nicole Murray and Mike Gavin, I'm Gordon Deal. 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
1: I still am kind of in shock that the House actually did something regarding daylight savings time, passing a bill that would make it permanent. Now, the president has indicated he would sign it. Sounds like it's going to have a tough road in the Senate. We'll see what happens. But this is such an interesting issue to me because it's one where you come down doesn't say anything about your political affiliations, and it's one where you can have a pretty hardline opinion and no one's going to be offended like they are on so many other issues these days. I, for one, am for it for completely selfish reasons. I'm not going to deny the concerns about kids at the bus stop and people who need sunlight in the mornings, but selfishly, the 5 o'clock darkness just bums me out. I really do not like it. I don't care for it one bit. I don't understand how you can live in the same place where you can tee off and play 18 holes at 5 o'clock and then have to have a light on to cook dinner. It's crazy to me.
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1: Good morning. A former special agent with the U.S. Department of Homeland Security accused of sexually assaulting a child to produce child pornography has been sentenced to 84 months in prison for the federal conviction. 53-year-old Timothy Ryan Gregg of Eagan was charged last June in the case that was a result of an investigation involving the Rochester Police Department and federal authorities. A Rochester man has been sentenced to more than 9 years in prison for sexually assaulting a teenage girl. 24-year-old Kyle Garrow, who was required to register as a predatory offender due to a juvenile conviction, was charged in January of 2024 following a Rochester police investigation that started when officers responded to the report of sexually explicit messages found on a 14-year-old girl's cell phone. Garrow was also accused of convincing the victim and another juvenile girl to send him sexually explicit photos of themselves. And new charges have been filed against a Rochester man who started a 5-year probation sentence for a child pornography conviction this past January. 34-year-old Matthew Jean Marquardt is accused of sending AI-generated child pornography and sexually explicit photos and videos of himself to a TikTok account that the court documents said he believed was a 13-year-old girl. The charges say the account is operated by a man who poses as a teen online in an attempt to catch predators. And President Trump endorsing MyPillow founder and CEO Mike Lindell to be the Republican nominee for governor. Lindell is one of multiple candidates in the August primary. More news on the KROC News app. Time for the weather. I

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3: This is a Twins Minute. I'm John Vitas. Well, the Twins are on the verge of getting some key players back from injury, including Byron Buxton, Marco Raya, Cole Sands, and Connor Prelip. But before the break, they got their starting catcher back in Ryan Jeffers, and he had a couple of key doubles in the series win over the Angels. Ryan is so pumped to be back in the fold.
4: Feels great. For me, it feels great. It feels good to be behind the plate. It feels good to be back helping the boys. It's good. It's hard to not compete for a long time. You know, I'm really happy. I feel like I picked up not missing a beat from where I was early in the year. You know, that was, you know, it's always in the back of your head when you go down an injury when you're playing well, is where are you going to be able to find that quickly? I felt like I found it pretty quickly on my rehab assignment, and the timing felt right and the vision felt right, and I felt like I was right back into it.
3: Jeffers is hitting .292 with just as many walks as strikeouts this season. This has been a presentation of the Treasure Island Baseball Network.

0: northern Minnesota. Evacuation efforts continue in the Boundary Waters Canoe area as wildfires burn across the region. Superior National Forest officials say about 90% of campers have now been reached and evacuated. Teams in canoes are sweeping the lakes to notify remaining visitors and to help them leave safely. Police in Farmington are continuing their search for a vehicle that was involved in a deadly hit-and-run Tuesday night. An update by police indicates the suspect vehicle struck a 13-year-old boy from Apple Valley while he was biking across Highway 50. An updated description of the vehicle says it's a 2008 to 2011 black Ford Focus with front end or passenger side damage and is missing a passenger side mirror. The state of Minnesota is suing an e-cigarette manufacturer for unlawful sales of flavored vapes that appeal to minors. The Minnesota News Network's John Anderson has more.
1: Attorney General Keith Ellison announced Wednesday a lawsuit filed against e-cigarette manufacturer Maduro Distributors, doing business as Loon, for the illegal manufacture, distribution, and sale of flavored vapes that appeal to children. The AG says Loon has sold these nicotine-laced products in flavors like cotton candy, strawberry popsicle, and banana taffy. The lawsuit was filed in Ramsey County and seeks permanent injunction and money for the state. From the Capitol, John Anderson for MNN.
0: And an American Iranian citizen has been released by Tehran. ABC's James Longman has the details.
2: There is a glimmer of good news because Dina Karari, an American woman held in Iran since 2024, has been released by Iranian authorities. President Trump made this announcement on social media. He called this a gesture of goodwill by the Iranians. Her lawyer says she was subject to bogus charges of espionage and suffered enormous psychological and physical hardship. Some good news there, but her release does not change the situation here in the Middle East. The Strait of Hormuz is still closed.
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1: Slight chance of thunderstorms and foggy early today. Otherwise, a blend of clouds and sun. Daytime highs approaching 90. Mainly clear skies tonight. Slight chance of thunderstorms. Lows dip down to about 70. Highs level off around 91 tomorrow. Partly cloudy. From the Weatherology Weather Center, I'm meteorologist Paul Trombley.
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0: Good morning. It's time for the early look at markets on the Linder Farm Network. I'm Linda Brecke. 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We'll take a closer look at those prices coming up. 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
1: 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I'm Darren Hefty. 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
1: Conventro herbicide from Bayer was recently approved at the federal level, so we're expecting states to have this product labeled by this fall. Conventro is a pre-emerge residual herbicide with good activity on water hemp and other pigweeds. This is a brand new mode of action, Group 12. The standard recommendation will be to use it with a Group 15 or another herbicide to minimize resistance potential. Another tool we expect on a very small scale next year will be Viconic soybeans. This will allow the use of dicamba, 2,4-D, Liberty, Roundup, and even HPPDs in soybeans. The third new product we're excited about won't be out for at least a couple of years yet, but FMC's rimisoxafen has the first dual mode of action classification coming out of one active ingredient. These new tools could provide great answers over the next few years. I'm Darren Hefty.
0: 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September corn is at 446 and a quarter, down 1 1/4, and December 468 and a half, down 1. August beans 1199 and a quarter, down 3. September 1190 and a half, down 1 3/4. November at 12 and a quarter of a cent, down 1 1/2. So again, December corn down 1 cent now. November soybeans down 1 1/2. Chicago September wheat down 1 1/4. September Minneapolis down 2 3/4. And the Dow is up 108. That's our early look at markets.

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1: Whole lot of people are texting and thanking us, thanking Mark, rather, in Jacksonville, Florida, for his donation. 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

0: by John Ossoff, who was elected president in 2020. 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
5: Good morning. It's 9:04 in downtown Rochester, 76. A former federal law enforcement agent who was the target of a criminal investigation by Rochester police has been sentenced to 7 years in federal prison for production of child pornography. 53-year-old Timothy Ryan Gregg was a special agent with the U.S. Homeland Security Department until the Egan man was arrested and charged last year. Rochester police launched the investigation after the father of a juvenile girl discovered sexually explicit images and videos on the child's phone. A Rochester man has been sentenced to more than 9 years in prison for sexually assaulting a teenage girl. 24-year-old Kyle Garrow, who was required to register as a predatory offender due to a juvenile conviction, earlier entered guilty pleas to two counts of third-degree criminal sexual conduct. He was charged in January of 2024 following a Rochester police investigation that began when officers responded to the report of sexually explicit messages being found on a 14-year-old girl's cell phone. He was also accused of convincing the minor and another juvenile girl to send him sexually explicit images of themselves. And a Rochester predatory offender with a previous child pornography conviction has been charged with sending sexually explicit messages to an individual posing online as a teenage girl. The charges against 34-year-old Matthew Marquardt indicate that Rochester police received multiple cyber tips from the man who received the sexually explicit messages through a TikTok account that purported to belong to a 13-year-old girl. 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
7: Slight chance of thunderstorms and foggy early today. Otherwise, a blend of clouds and sun. Daytime highs approaching 90. Mainly clear skies tonight. Slight chance of thunderstorms. Lows dip down to about 70. Highs level off around 91 tomorrow. Partly cloudy. From the Weatherology Weather Center, I'm meteorologist Paul Fromm.
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2: Good morning, it's TJ Leverance. I want to pass along a program note to you quickly here. We are going to be off the air on our AM signal this morning from about 10 a.m. till around 11:45 a.m. or so. This is for an equipment upgrade that we're doing to improve our AM signal. 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
3: From ABC News Tech Trends. You're going to be able to express yourself with even more emojis soon. Ahead of World Emoji Day on July 17th, we're getting a look at 9 new emojis that will show up on your devices in a few months. They include a monarch butterfly and a net to catch it, a flaming meteor, and a cracked smiley face that could indicate a thin veneer of happiness over trouble. Oh, there's also a pickle. Teens in the UK may dial up the thumbs down emoji over new plans to limit their time online. The government is proposing barring 16 and 17-year-olds from being online from midnight to 6 in the morning, but the proposal has a massive loophole. It also allows teens to turn off that setting on their devices. And space may be silent, but it is also a little sweet. Astronomers using a pair of radio telescopes in Spain say they found a type of sugar floating around in space that's also found in raspberries. With Tech Trends, I'm Mike Dabosky, ABC News.

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2: Good morning. It's 9:30 in downtown Rochester, 79. Minnesota is extending its pause on enrolling new Medicaid providers in 12 high-risk service areas for at least another 6 months. The Minnesota News Network's Sean Maloney has more.
3: State officials say the delay gives the Department of Human Services more time to verify nearly 5,600 existing providers as part of a federally required review. The effort comes after federal officials warned Minnesota could risk losing more than $2 billion in Medicaid funding if it doesn't strengthen oversight. Acting DHS Commissioner John Connolly says the state is working to ensure people continue receiving care and notes exceptions to the moratorium can be made when necessary. Sean Maloney, MNN.
2: Authorities have identified a woman who died in a single vehicle crash in western Minnesota on Sunday. The Chippewa County Sheriff's Office says 32-year-old Selena Castro of Maynard was in a vehicle that went off a rural road, then rolled over. She was ejected during the crash and pronounced dead at the scene. It's not known if she was driving the vehicle. A Wisconsin teenage boy is fighting for his life following a motorcycle crash yesterday on I-94 in the Twin Cities. The State Patrol says 16-year-old Destin Campbell of Pierce and the driver of an SUV attempted to avoid a collision during a traffic slowdown shortly after 4 p.m. in Woodbury. Campbell attempted to lane split when he struck the SUV. He was then hit by another SUV and a car. His injuries are described as life-threatening. The three drivers, as well as passengers in two of the vehicles, were not hurt. And the Trump administration announcing its first new formal tariff since the Supreme Court struck down much of the administration's policies earlier this year. ABC's Mike Dubovsky.
4: Brazil is being hit with new 25% tariffs, with Trump administration officials accusing the country of engaging in unfair trade practices. The new 25% tariff is lower than the 40% tariff announced last year, which was struck down by the Supreme Court in February. They also include carve-outs for beef, coffee, and orange juice, as well as some energy products and aerospace parts. The new tariffs take effect July 22nd. Mike Dubovsky, ABC News.
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0: chance of thunderstorms. Lows dip down to about 70. Highs level off around 91 tomorrow. Partly cloudy. From the Weatherology Weather Center, I'm meteorologist Paul Trombley.
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0: 215. October down 167. August feeder cattle 340, 737 down 257. August lean hogs 135 up 2. October 8730 up 57. The Dow was up 72. That's an update on the LFN.
1: Good morning. It's TJ Leverance. I want to pass along a program note to you quickly here. We are going to be off the air on our AM signal this morning from about 10 a.m. till around 11:45 a.m. or so. This is for an equipment upgrade that we're doing to improve our AM signal. 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
2: From ABC News Tech Trends. You're going to be able to express yourself with even more emojis soon. Ahead of World Emoji Day on July 17th, we're getting a look at 9 new emojis that will show up on your devices in a few months. They include a monarch butterfly and a net to catch it, a flaming meteor, and a cracked smiley face that could indicate a thin veneer of happiness over trouble. Oh, there's also a pickle. Teens in the UK may dial up the thumbs down emoji over new plans to limit their time online. The government is proposing barring 16 and 17-year-olds from being online from midnight to 6 in the morning, but the proposal has a massive loophole. It also allows teens to turn off that setting on their devices. And space may be silent, but it is also a little sweet. Astronomers using a pair of radio telescopes in Spain say they found a type of sugar floating around in space that's also found in raspberries. With Tech Trends, I'm Mike Kibosky, ABC News.
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3: From ABC News, I'm Chuck Sievertson. The second day of confirmation hearings for Attorney General nominee Todd Blanche kicks off with witness testimony. Denny Benske, a Jeffrey Epstein survivor, opposed to Blanche, claims the release of Epstein files was botched, not excluding her name and personal info.
4: They were available not only for the entire world to see, but my child, my students, my friends, my employers, my colleagues, and my family. It was humiliating.
3: Supporting Blanche, Jennifer Botts, an advocate whose daughter was killed, a non-citizen accused.
5: We must have leaders that are willing to act before the next life is taken. Leaders that are willing to confront the failures instead of explaining them away. Leaders like Todd Blanche.
3: Torrential rain, up to 30 inches forecast, sets off more flooding in parts of the Texas Hill Country. Dozens of floodwater rescues have saved people trapped in cars or homes. ABC News Chief Meteorologist Ginger Z.
6: There were flash flood emergencies throughout the morning in both Kendall and Kerr County, Texas. This is an incredibly dangerous situation. At one point, one of the river gauges rose 16 feet in 30 minutes. That's what happens when you get 10 to 20 inches of rain in 2 days, and then on top of it, have more to come today. That level 4 out of 4 threat. This is the third day in a row of this.
3: Another day of unhealthy air to breathe for millions from the upper Midwest to the Northeast because of smoke from wildfires in Canada and Minnesota carried south. ABC's Matt Rivers.
7: The Minnesota National Guard participating in firefighting efforts. One official warns,
8: there will be some fire on the ground in some form or fashion, along with smoke, until it snows.
7: Breathing in the smoky air poses a risk for sensitive groups.
3: Shoppers slowed their spending in June from May amid continuing economic uncertainty. Retail sales rose 0.2% in June, says the Commerce Department. 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

0: and federal authorities. A Rochester man has been sentenced to more than 9 years in prison for sexually assaulting a teenage girl. 24-year-old Kyle Garrow, who is required to register as a predatory offender due to a juvenile conviction, was charged in January of 2024 following a Rochester police investigation that started when officers responded to the report of sexually explicit messages found on a 14-year-old girl's cell phone. Garrow was also accused of convincing the victim and another juvenile girl to send him sexually explicit photos of themselves. And new charges have been filed against a Rochester man who started a 5-year probation sentence for a child pornography conviction this past January. 34-year-old Matthew Jean Marquardt is accused of sending AI-generated child pornography and sexually explicit photos and videos of himself to a TikTok account that the court documents said he believed was a 13-year-old girl. The charges say the account is operated by a man who poses as a teen online in an attempt to catch predators. And President Trump endorsing MyPillow founder and CEO Mike Lindell to be the Republican nominee for governor. Lindell is one of multiple candidates in the August primary. More news on the KROC News app. Time for the weather I forecast.
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2: A mix of clouds and sun with fog at times early today with a slight chance of thunderstorms. Daytime highs approaching 90, mainly clear tonight. Slight chance of thunderstorms. Lows dip down to about 70. Daytime highs approaching 91 tomorrow. Sunshine mixed with clouds at times. From the Weatherology Weather Center, I'm meteorologist Paul Frum.
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0: 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Astronomers using a pair of radio telescopes in Spain say they found a type of sugar floating around in space that's also found in raspberries. With Tech Trends, I'm Mike Dabosky, ABC News.
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2: From ABC News Tech Trends. You're going to be able to express yourself with even more emojis soon. Ahead of World Emoji Day on July 17th, we're getting a look at 9 new emojis that will show up on your devices in a few months. They include a monarch butterfly and a net to catch it, a flaming meteor, and a cracked smiley face that could indicate a thin veneer of happiness over trouble. Oh, there's also a pickle. Teens in the UK may dial up the thumbs down emoji over new plans to limit their time online. The government is proposing barring 16 and 17-year-olds from being online from midnight to 6 in the morning, but the proposal has a massive loophole. It also allows teens to turn off that setting on their devices. And space may be silent, but it is also a little sweet. Astronomers using a pair of radio telescopes in Spain say they found a type of sugar floating around in space that's also found in raspberries. With Tech Trends, I'm Mike Kibuski, ABC News.
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8: I've gotten a bunch of feedback, a lot of emails from people who never even knew we existed. They found the podcast. They love it. Now they're even looking for our shows, our talk shows during the day. So, you know, you and I are kind of finding our footing. I mean, first of all, we could do this thing all day long. We love doing it. We have so much fun doing it. But I also wonder if we shouldn't spend even more time on the podcast, not covering the things we cover on our talk shows. Because we do revisit a lot of the important issues that we're facing on our talk shows, and then we do those too on the podcast. Now, we also are more relaxed, and there's no time constraints. I think we have more fun. For example, I'm going to have to play Chuck Schumer at the podium in the Well of the Senate yesterday.
9: Is the fart real? Is that an AI fart?
8: Oh, it's real. Oh, it's real. No, that ain't AI. That ain't AI. He had an unfortunate body function. Bodily function. But would I do that on the talk show? Maybe, but probably not.
9: You know you will.
8: Probably.
9: Because you're 12.
8: But that's right. Well, who doesn't like a good fart joke? Come on. Who doesn't like an inappropriate...
9: in the Well of the Senate.
8: Well, Mark, it was in the New York Post. It was on TMZ. Treated like a legitimate story, not AI. He is right in the middle of a sentence about Iran, and he lets one rip. And it's bad. I mean, it's so anyway, I think we are looser on the podcast than we are the talk show.
9: A little bit.
8: But I also don't want to miss the stuff that we're also covering on the talk show, because the podcast audience, which is largely not the talk show audience, mm-hmm. wants to hear us talk about, for example, tonight's big speech.
9: Yep.
8: I am so intrigued by what you did just now before we started the M&M experience, taking Jay Clayton to task for his, I thought, perfect answer when John Ossoff was trying to press him. Who won the 2020 election?
9: We
8: know it's a gotcha question. We understand that.
9: Yeah,
8: he did say, incidentally, during the course of that testimony, you left out the part where he did say Biden was certified. He did agree to that. He did agree that Biden received the required electoral votes. Mm-hmm. And he did say later that during that back and forth that the election results were certified. But here's what's funny, what you did. I think this is fascinating. Yeah. And you're a smart guy. Don't take this the wrong way.
9: Oh,
8: you said, here's what he should say.
9: Yes.
8: Because all Ossoff was saying was, who won the 2020 election?
9: Right.
8: Again, gotcha question. We get it. We understand it. And mm-hmm. by the way, it's all hell's going to break loose tonight when Trump apparently claims that China upended the Georgia electoral process
9: just
8: and Ossoff isn't even isn't even legitimate. Oh, boy. Get ready for this one. And I know Republicans who are literally doing Chuck Schumer, only worse, because they don't...

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3: From ABC News, I'm Michelle Franzen. Severe storms in Texas leading to mass evacuations and water rescues. Life-threatening flash floods impacting communities in Hill Country devastated last year from deadly flooding. Here's ABC's Jim Ryan.
4: During the flooding of July 4th, 2025, the town of Comfort was inundated when the Guadalupe River was driven out of its banks by heavy rain upstream. Now, after days of heavy storms, the Guadalupe River is raging again, and the National Weather Service is warning of what it calls a large and deadly flood wave roaring toward Kerrville and Comfort.
3: Extreme heat combined with drifting smoke from hundreds of Canada wildfires leading to bad air quality again for parts of the U.S. ABC's Matt Rivers is in New Jersey.
5: Millions of Americans under dangerous air quality alerts from the upper Midwest to the Northeast. As firefighters battle more than 180 wildfires in Ontario, Canada. Skies in Boston looking apocalyptic.
6: Breathing's a little bit more strained than normal.
5: Smoke also spreading from fires burning in Minnesota's Superior National Forest, forcing evacuations.
3: Hostilities between the U.S. and Iran continuing to escalate. ABC's James Longman says the Strait of Hormuz remains at the center.
7: A U.S. aircraft attacked a tanker trying to make port at Karg Island. That is the Iranian oil terminal in the Persian Gulf. CENTCOM says that it gave this tanker multiple warnings and it did not heed them. This is in breach of the blockade that the U.S. currently has on Iranian ports.
3: Tonight, President Trump will deliver a primetime speech, sources tell ABC News. He will use the address to detail information recently received from the Office of the Acting Director of National Intelligence related to the 2020 election. Sources familiar with the matter tell ABC News federal investigators with the Commodity Futures Trading Commission have found the president's longtime teleprompter operator believed to have made tens of thousands of dollars placing bets on a State of the Union speech. You're listening to ABC News.
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3: Officials with prediction trading market Kalshi have notified federal regulators this week. They plan to allow users to bet on the percentage of on-time or delayed flights at airports nationwide, drawing fierce criticism from airline experts. Here's ABC's Jay O'Brien.
10: Airlines for America, though, the trade group representing the nation's air carriers, says it has serious concerns, writing in a statement, the safety and security of the aviation system should never be treated as a betting proposition. The industry also warns that these bets could give bad actors an incentive to find ways to get flights canceled so they can win big.
3: Fauci's proposal now in the hands of regulators. The Trump administration has announced its first new formal tariffs. They are the first since the Supreme Court struck down much of the administration's tariff policies earlier this year.
11: Brazil is being hit with new

0: 25% tariffs, with Trump administration officials accusing the country of engaging in unfair trade practices. The new 25% tariff is lower than the 40% tariff announced last year, which was struck down by the Supreme Court in February. They also include carve-outs for beef, coffee, and orange juice, as well as some energy products and aerospace parts. The new tariffs take effect July 22nd. Mike Dubusky, ABC News.
1: Scientists say a massive great white shark was recently spotted off North Carolina and appears to be headed north to Cape Cod. The 14-footer believed to be the largest great white tagged in the Atlantic waters. I'm Michelle Franzen, ABC News.
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8: Slight chance of thunderstorms this afternoon. Otherwise, sunshine mixed with clouds at times. Highs level off around 90. Slight chance for storms tonight. Lows around 70. Mainly clear skies. High temperatures reach up to 91 tomorrow. A blend of clouds and sun. From the Weatherology Weather Center, I'm meteorologist Paul Trombley.

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3: And we've got him, Fetty Bus, with us today from Hard-Headed Sports. Fetty, how you doing, my friend?
4: I'm great. How are you, Al?
3: I don't know about great. I'm good. Evidently, unbelievable, great contest. I don't know if you've caught it. World Cup, England and Argentina. Messi brings them back. They win 2-1. Fantastic ball game, if you will. We now know it's going to be Spain and Argentina. Are you excited for the finals?
4: I wish it wasn't Spain, but I'm glad that Argentina made it.
3: Okay, why not Spain?
4: I was hoping for Argentina Norway final.
3: Because
4: Erling Haaland for Norway, their best player, is just super exciting to watch.
3: Gotcha.
4: He just didn't have quite enough talent around him. But these are two of the better teams in the world, so it should be a great match.
3: All right, and you will be sure to make sure to watch. I think it's on, Saturday, right?
4: No, it's Sunday.
3: Sunday. Did you catch the big controversy afterwards? I'm getting a little tired of sports, about sports anymore. Did you catch it?
4: What happened? No, I missed that.
3: Well, after winning, the Argentinian players bring out a handmade flag or, postery thing. Las Malvinas son Argentinas. Why do they got to do that, Bus? Why?
4: What does that even mean?
3: Basically it means the Falkland Islands are ours.
4: Oh, okay. Interesting.
3: Well, it is because you're like, what is going on? Falkland Islands, like the first political thing I remember going on, it happened when I was a junior in high school. Argentina tried to take over the Falkland Islands, which UK has owned, if you will, for years. We helped beat back the Argentinians in 1982, my friend.
4: Hmm.
3: 2013, the people on Falkland Islands voted to continue to be under UK rule. There's no controversy here. The Argentinian team, you just got to find a thing. Have you heard anyone whining from the Falklands about wanting to be part of Argentina? No. But they got to bring out the flag. Why, sir?
4: They used it as bulletin board material in England, I guess.
3: that's like the only thing it could be, and it's like, just stop it. And I'm, and I don't know a lot about this, but this Buckner gal from the WNBA, she's complaining that there are no black women head coaches in women's basketball. And that's, okay, that could be true. And maybe there should be more. I don't know have we been here long enough? I don't know why that is. But these are the same people who are now whining, we don't make as much money as the men, all these other things. And it's like, let's just concentrate on basketball a little bit. And when it becomes a big enough sport that others are interested, we'll start tearing some of this stuff down. Why do we tear it down first?
4: I do think in terms of that, the WNBA is underrepresented by black coaches. But at the end of the day, you got to just hire the most qualified and best coach for you, right? I don't think it matters per se where that person's from or anything in that regard, but as long as they're a qualified coach and they can elevate your team the way they're supposed to as a head coach, then they should be hired, right? So I get what she's saying, but like there is a point where it's like, no, you need to still hire the most qualified coach.
3: And this is back to, and maybe there's a point. Are you suggesting we're purposely not hiring them? I would look at my point being is, when some team in the WNBA is looking for a new head coach, I couldn't tell you who the best pick is. Don't have a clue. But you know what happens when we're looking for a head coach for football? Everybody's got an opinion, right? He's best for this. He's best for that, or whatever it is. We all know football enough. We all care enough about it to know who the next level player is and where you should go and that sort of thing. They've got to get the WNBA to a place where, if they're not policing themselves correctly, the rest of us will jump in. We care about our football coaches, right? Who gets hired, who gets fired.
4: I'm not sure if they have a rule like this in place, you would imagine, but like the Rooney rule in the NFL, where they have to
3: at least
4: interview a minority candidate.
3: I don't know if that is a perfect
4: rule to have in place. Like if WNBA doesn't have that in place, they need to at least start there and then go from there.
3: Yeah. I'm just saying, Buck,

0: Aaron's a good player and all. She just has to be quiet and go play basketball. When this gets that big, that problem will solve itself. We'll make sure we take care of it. But everything just seems, my point, I guess, is it just seems like every opportunity I have to put something on my shoe, I have to put something on my headband, I have to do something so it's not about the sport I'm playing. How much latitude in your world as a coach do you let players do that stuff?
1: I guess you don't really see that kind of stuff at in the college level, especially Division III.
0: Oh, yeah.
1: That's not something I've had to deal with, but...
0: Mine is, the reason I bring it up, it's not like it's a cause or something, but when my kids were playing basketball back in the day, the coach had standards. No long hair, couldn't touch your shoulders, and you had to wear the same colored sneakers. They didn't have to be the same sneakers, but white or black, whatever it was. And we had one kid who was a pretty darn good ball player and didn't want to follow the rules, and they let him have long hair and a different color of sneakers. It was like the biggest thing going on in the high school. It's like, why? Everybody's yelling and screaming. It's like, make it about basketball. I don't really care. I don't want to care why the kid got away with it or didn't. I just don't know why we got to do this stuff. If you become a great basketball player, do you have to put something on your shoes to make some point? Can it be about basketball? What's wrong?
1: On the flip side of things, though, do you need to have the same color sneakers and have short hair to, like, that doesn't seem like it's about basketball either.
0: That's because you're never in the service, my friend, okay? Buzz cuts all the way around. We're a team. Everybody looks the same. How about, do you guys put names on the back of the jerseys? I kind of like coaches that don't do that.
1: We don't.
0: You don't. See, I like that. Why not, Buzz? Because you're a team, buddy. You're a team.
1: Yeah, we are a team.
0: Yeah. So no individual names on the back. That's the kind of stuff I'm like, I'm old school that way. You know what I'm saying?
1: Yeah, I do like the no names on the back, for sure.
0: Okay, see, there you go. All right, is Messi the best player in the world? That's what the controversy is evidently over, according to the article I read on ESPN. It's over. He's the best player in the world.
1: It's over. He's the best player. Yeah.
0: Isn't he my age? Doesn't he get like Social Security next month or something? He's like really old.
1: He's not quite that old, but yeah, he is pretty old. He is a pretty old dude. I would say it was already pretty established to most soccer fans that he was the best player of all time. But I mean, now he's in another World Cup final. So yeah, it's pretty much solidified at this point when he's like 40 years old and still absolutely destroying it.
0: All right. So let me ask you this. So in the scoring of that, and is it like hockey in that I believe it was Messi who kicked the ball across the front of the goal and somebody headed it in for the win? Does Messi get like the goal for that? Is that like an assist in hockey? Do you know how they score that?
1: He'll get an assist for it.
0: He does. All right.
1: Yeah.
0: Fair enough.
1: Yeah. He gets the assist. The other guy gets the goal. It's pretty much just like hockey in that regard. Yeah. Right. He doesn't have I don't think soccer has the actual hockey assist where it's the pass to the pass that leads to the goal. I don't think they have that, but they have the actual assist.
0: Yeah. And again, just because I don't know, do they bust down games like they would in hockey or whatever? How many you're plus or minus when you're on the field? Aren't almost all the guys on the field the whole time? So it's like, okay, 2-1. The whole team was 2-1. Do they bust down stuff like that? And it's not as crazy as baseball with whiffs and all the rest of the stuff they keep track of, right?
1: Right. Yeah, I would imagine they have some sort of advanced stats that are beyond both of our minds. But
0: okay. All right, fair enough. I got to go to break. We'll be back. I've got him. He is Fetty Buss from Hard-Headed Sports.
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6: 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L also in alligator. But it's not alligator. It's the Al Travis Show.
5: And we've got him, Fetty Buzz from Hardheaded Sports. Fetty, a couple more things just with the cup. Do you know how hard, this coach for England is saying he will stick around. He's not going anywhere, even though the loss, folks calling for his head, if you will, because, you know, they came in fourth place or whatever. Is it the same in soccer, win or go home? These guys were going to be going to the finals with like 30 minutes left. They were up 1-0. Guys mess up. They lose the game. This coach supposed to be pretty good. Is it that cutthroat in soccer as it is in, let's say, the NFL, as far as coaches go?
7: I guess it must be. I mean, I don't know enough about soccer to know like what he could have done better yesterday, right? But it's like, I'm kind of with you. It's like you were in the semifinals, and now you're playing for third place. This is the World Cup, by all means. This isn't like it's just like an England-only club tournament. Like, this is the best of the best in the entire world.
5: Whatever his coaching did had them ahead with, you know, in the 55th minute. Now, who knows how much time is actually left over. So whatever he's doing is right. Some guys mess up or whatever, and all of a sudden he's the coach has got to go. I don't know. But the other question.
7: As we know, Al, coaches are the ones who tend to take the fall, right? So.
5: Oh, yes, Bus. I'm sorry. You feel so bad for yourself. let me ask you this, because, of course, the Sunday's the big match, but there's a big match before the big match. Will you watch the third place game between who is it, England and France? Name another sport where you're playing for third place. It's like a round robin softball tournament.
7: In the Olympics, you have a third place match, a bronze medal match. I think it's kind of the same in that regard.
5: We're not giving medals out. This is the World Cup.
7: But it's the World Cup, exactly. It's a world event. It's kind of like the Olympics.
5: So in the World Series, we should then have a third place and a fourth place team?
7: Well, that's where people start arguing, right? It's like, well, is it really the World Series if every team is from North America? But yeah, that's a little
5: picky there.
7: But no, I won't be watching it. I mean, normally I would maybe tune in for a little bit of it. I got a wedding I have to attend on Saturday, so I'll be doing that.
5: Is it a close relative? Because you don't have to go if it's not a close relative. You just tell them the World Cup's on.
7: It is a close friend, not a relative, and I am in the wedding, so I don't know if he'd appreciate me skipping it.
5: You should probably not have said okay to that. The other thing, somebody, it wasn't me, but somebody in the program, I don't remember who it was. It doesn't matter. I guess we'll bring it up. This is where we might learn from the World Cup. If the NFL dropped that weird Pro Bowl thing, which isn't a football game, but made it third place, had the two division losers play for third place, that would be a better football game than what we get with the Pro Bowl. Boom. How about that?
7: I mean, you're not wrong. that would at least be actual football. The Pro Bowl is like, what? They play flag football now, technically, don't they?
5: Yeah, technically they're playing flag football, and the kickers get to add points. Yeah, exactly. It's crazy. It's not worth watching. But I might watch my favorite team play for third place if there's something for that, right? Because, okay, we're the fourth best. I don't know how you make it worth something, but that'd be a better game than what we're getting already. So just my
7: opinion. I mean, it'd be actual football. So I would say any actual football game is probably better than flag football.
5: Yeah.
7: Except maybe like a Browns versus

0: whatever, like the poverty teams of the NFL. Maybe not that.
1: All right, that's fair enough. All right, use your big basketball mind for me. I really thought this LeBron James deal would get done relatively quickly so other teams could figure stuff out. I'm hearing it could be us. It could be Golden State. Where do you think LeBron goes, and what do we do if we don't get LeBron? What do we got to look forward to, Bus, for the Timberwolves?
0: I do think basketball fit-wise, we make the most sense. I just don't think he's going to come, realistically. But I've been trying to speak it into existence. It's just the fit would be incredible.
1: You would love having
0: him. The pick and roll with like Ant and LaMelo and the short roll, LeBron is so elite out of the short roll and finding the next open guy from there. Or even we saw in LA when he accepted the third fiddle roll and he like stood in the corner and he was an excellent off ball cutter. Like he could do all of that in Minnesota. So the fit's incredible. And we obviously could have a chance to win. To me, if he chose Golden State, that would just be for pure vibes. Cause I still don't think they have any chance to win if he goes there. So I do think Golden State and Cleveland, obviously a return home and one final year at his hometown. I think those two are probably the favorites ahead of us. I don't see Philadelphia, but I do think we slide in there at third. So but like you said, it is to the point where all the other dominoes have fallen. So it's like I don't really know what route we're going to go if we strike out on him.
1: That's my point. If we do, we come in third place. Heck, second doesn't matter. If you don't get him, what power forward is out there with any kind of hope for us? Is it just hoping this Behringer kid from the bench can make it happen? Where do you put the Timberwolves if we don't get this? Can we beat Spurs? Can we beat Oklahoma City? I don't know.
0: I would have to look at the best available free agent list. I'm not too familiar with who's left out there, but obviously there's not many names, right? Like most of the players have signed, so... I do think Baron Jay is going to take a step forward, but I think that's more in the backup five role behind Rudy and not as a power forward. Mm-hmm. He can't shoot. So I do love Baron Jay getting extended minutes, but that's still a glaring need at that four spot in the starting lineup.
1: On a just complete side, do you see this where Hero and Bam got into a fight?
0: Got in a fight, yeah.
1: How do you handle that as a coach? These are guys you're going to have to put on the court together. There's something more than just basketball that gets two guys swinging at each other.
0: Tyler got traded in that Giannis deal, so he's not on the Heat.
1: Oh, okay.
0: So it is kind of weird, right? Like they were teammates for seven years together. They've made two NBA finals together. But he allegedly posted some sort of graphic that wasn't too kind to Bam's stats, and Bam took exception to that, and that's what led to that. But
1: you don't see a lot of that. All right, my friend, I got to fly. We are out of time. How does somebody want to pick up Hard-Headed Sports? How do they do that for you, my man?
0: You can get us on YouTube, Spotify, or Apple Podcasts for free.
1: All right, my friend, appreciate you a ton. We'll get you back here next
0: week.
1: Thanks,
0: pal.
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7: Thank you, Fetty Bus, for coming in, talking about sports we have. It really is a World Cup right now or nothing. I appreciate him coming on. Senator Jeff Howe will be with us in just a matter of moments. The president went and threw his endorsement behind Mike Lindell. I'm sure we'll talk about that and much more. American Experiment's John Hinderrocker is ready to be on the program today. Life with Katie will be up. Stephanie Miller of the 8020 Way and Megan's News in Review. All that coming up in this edition of the Al Travis Show. I appreciate you being here. It's just not the same if you're not. We'll be back with more. You, Senator Jeff Howe, next.

0: This is Minnesota News Network. I'm John Anderson. Much of Minnesota is under hazardous air quality alerts today as wildfire smoke creates some of the worst air the state has experienced. Minnesota Pollution Control meteorologist Matt Terrellson says there are some ways to stay safe during the alert.
1: You can wear an N95 mask that is well fit to your face. That will protect you. Indoors, if you have an air conditioner or an air purifier that has a MERV 13 or filter or better, you can use that to help the indoor air quality. You want to limit your outdoor exertion.
0: Visit the MPCA website for up-to-date information. The Animal Humane Society is warning that our hazardous air quality can also affect your pets. The AHS says smoke is particularly harmful to birds and short-nosed dog breeds, such as pugs and French bulldogs, and any animals with a pre-existing condition like asthma. They also say if your pet is having trouble breathing, go to an emergency vet immediately. This is MNN.
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6: Slight chance of thunderstorms this afternoon. Otherwise,

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7: Wait, hold on. 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
7: Okay, better drop the extra shot. What does that make it?
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7: Better make it a small. 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
7: Better drop the whipped cream. What does that make it?
8: Less calories.
9: Oh, my God. And he flew all the way to New York to tell me that. That's so romantic.
10: It's beautiful, really.
9: You're not even allowed to leave the state.
10: What's that now?
11: It's the Al Travis Show. We've got him, Senator Jeff Howe. Senator, how you doing? You staying cool?
12: Oh, we're staying cool. It's but I tell you what, I like being outside, but man, it's tough out there with that smoke.
11: Oh, yeah.
12: It's just unreal. I sucked enough of that when I was in the fire service. I don't need to suck any more up.
11: I was reading today that they think that those fires up in the Boundary Waters could smolder all the way up until we get our first snow. That there's so much material and that'll just continue to do this for, you know, months now.
12: As a former firefighter, that just rubs us guys the wrong way. We want to get in there and put it out.
11: Yeah.
12: We're done with this stuff, right? We don't like smoldering stuff because that can always pick back up. And just think of the folks that make their living up there. You know, by the tourists, how this just takes away their whole season.
11: Well, let me ask you this, because maybe you know, and I do not. I've been to the Boundary Waters. I've never went in deep or did anything like that. But you don't get cell service up. You get nothing up there. And we closed the Boundary Waters. Well, how does that happen? You're off the grid. You're up there living in a tent for the next week. How do you find out? Do they have a siren system? I don't believe they do. So how do we get them? We sent eight park rangers in four canoes to do the entire 150-mile stretch canoeing to get these people out of there. That's ridiculous.
12: Well, you know, I heard you the other day talk about they should give them motors, that type of thing. Well, the problem is you got a portage to get to some of these places, right?
11: Well,
12: you're
11: going
12: to carry a boat motor along with you? Come on now.
11: Well, wait, but okay, those you can't. But if you can, let the guy use a motor. These eight people having to clear the entire Boundary Waters in the smoke?
12: I tell you what, because I've been up there a few times, you know, carrying a boat motor and gas, I don't think that's going to work, man.
11: Well, then don't we, this is America 2026.
12: You can fly in.
11: Should we not have helicopters buzz up there? Yeah, we got to have a way of signaling people that you got to leave.
12: But, you know, you get up there. I can remember being up there so far to where, you know, the Canadian line is there.
11: Sure.
12: And they're using boat motors over there and we're not over here.
11: Yeah.
12: We're paddling. And I'm going, what's up with this deal?
11: On that same line, I suppose if you're listening, you heard, how are there 89,000 Minnesotans without an air conditioner? In this heat, are you kidding me?
12: I remember growing up, we never had air conditioning. I mean, it's kind of a newer generation type thing. I mean,
11: okay,
12: I guess.
11: But we have ice cube makers now. We don't have people bringing us cubes to the back door to keep the. We've grown to the fact that we can have AC.
12: I agree, but you know, we used to go to the lake. I mean, to cool off. How we ate a lot of watermelon. I don't know.
11: We
12: ate a lot of ice cream. I'm still eating a lot of ice cream. I came home with three containers of ice cream last night. And she my wife, looks at me, and I said, hey, you know, it was on sale. And I like ice cream.
11: Shoot me. But back to, okay, you got a freezer that'll freeze that, and we can live with it. I guess my point is there's this number I can't. If it was 74, 75, I have a terrible time just sleeping. I hate it, especially with the humidity. But my point is, we argue about whether people with SNAP, I presume these are poor folks that don't have an AC unit, because by choice would be nuts to me. Okay, you can't buy pop, you can't buy chips with your SNAP. I'd be okay with the first $100 we spent on a Walmart plug-in AC unit, for heaven's sakes.
12: So what are the Amish going to do with an air conditioner, man? Okay. I mean,
11: there aren't 89.
12: How many Amish are in our state?
11: I have no idea, but do they have 89,000?

0: Boy, that's
1: there are people that just choose not to live that way, right?
0: Fair enough. All right. I won't argue. I can't imagine it is my point. I can't, but okay. You're a do-it-yourself for what's going on in your house. You're retiring. You're in the process of not running again. What are you doing at home?
1: Well, speaking of air conditioning, right? You know, up at the cabin, I don't have forced air, so I got these little portable jobs that have the hose that go out the window type deal.
0: Yeah.
1: Well, they're inefficient. They draw a lot of juice, so I decided I'm going to put in two mini splits, right?
0: All right.
1: And, of course, we're putting them up on high up on the wall.
0: Yep.
1: So these units came with 16-foot line sets that go into the back of the unit, go down.

0: does rot, what do you do when the log is midway through the whole thing?
1: It's a point.
0: And so 10 o'clock at night, she asked me about that. And I'm going, ooh, never thought of that. Gee whiz. So now, instead of using those brackets that I hope I can return, I decided to, and you're going to put them up in the air.
1: Yeah.
0: Well, I was thinking about using two ladders or 80 pounds. I'm not in that great of shape anymore. So I was thinking, me and my son walking up a ladder at the same time, putting it on that frame. Well, nobody liked that idea. So I was going to have to spend $350 to rent a lift to get us up there. Well, I said, well, what the heck? So I looked at getting a longer line set. Well, for half the price of renting a lift, I can get a longer line set and set them on the ground.
1: Oh, there you
0: Change the whole process,
1: go.
0: change the whole deal.
1: And you gave your
0: I've
1: wife a
0: still
1: big hug
0: not
1: and
0: put
1: said
0: them in.
1: thank you.
0: So this weekend we're going to try to put them all in. So we'll see how it goes.
1: That is funny. That is
0: But
1: too
0: yeah,
1: funny.
0: one question, 10 o'clock at night. In fact, I had to get up and start doing the research right there. Couldn't sleep because it was in my head.
1: All right. Okay. Well, then, and look at that. The process worked out in the end. Because log cabins, like say, with those logs, that's a whole nother thing. You can't take a piece out like sheetrock. You can't. This is the house. So good for you. Quick, I just a question, and we'll get some politics on the other side. You for it or against it? I don't honestly know where you're going to fall on this. Daylight saving time passed the House 308 to 117. It passed the Senate last year. Trump says he'll sign it. Are you happy or not that we're going to be done with this whole clock moving stuff?
0: Just end it, right? I don't care if it's standard or if it's daylight saving times. Just stop the chaos, will you? We end up with more heart attacks when we change the thing. We end up with the cows are really, the milking system is all messed up. The animals can't figure it out. Neither can I. The
1: I
0: only,
1: love that.
0: being a firefighter, the only bright spot of the whole thing is you change your batteries twice a year on the smoke detectors, right? You know what? Now we got 10-year batteries. We really don't need it, right? Let's just move on.
1: I
0: I'm
1: love
0: tired. I don't think it made that big of a difference in the 70s when this thing came in.
1: Yeah.
0: I don't think it saved anybody. People are concerned about the darkness. Listen, they're either going to school in the dark anyway, or they're
1: Oh,
0: coming home in the dark.
1: yep.
0: Let's let them get out of school and enjoy a little daylight during the wintertime. How about
1: I
0: that?
1: love
0: And
1: that.
0: yeah.
1: So,
0: Fireworks will be a little earlier, I think, right?
1: yeah.
0: So I
1: As an army guy, though, wouldn't you just like one standard time for the world? 0200 hours is
0: right?
1: 0200, no matter where you're at, going off Greenwich time. Wouldn't that be the way we should do clocks?
0: Arizona seems to be able to get by with it, right?
1: Yeah, there you go. I appreciate it. All right, we got to go to break. We got lots of stuff we'll talk about on the other end. The president's got a speech tonight. He also gave his endorsement to one of the candidates here for governor. We'll talk about that and much more with Senator Jeff Howe.
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0: 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Chicago's September corn 441 down 6.5. December 463 and 3/4 down 5 3/4. August beans 11.97 and 3/4, now 11.97 and 1/4, down 5. September down 5 1/4. November 11.96 and 1/4, that's down 5.5. August soybean meal up 3.30. August soybean oil down 18. And Minneapolis September wheat down 37. Now down 3 3/4. Excuse me. August live cattle down 3.
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0: No idea. You know, the thing is if I could think like Trump, I wouldn't be where I'm at, right? The son of a gun, he's always up for a new surprise. I'm sorry, it could be anything.
1: I know.
0: It could be the DSA movement that's around. Who
1: Yeah.
0: knows what he's going to talk about? He comes out of left field with so much stuff. It's amazing.
1: And what's wild about it is you would think you would have heard by now. Somebody leaked to somebody that did the thing, and we haven't yet. I find that I would, you know, it goes, and to make fun of him a little bit, this could be nothing more than he's going to come out and say the Lincoln bedroom's going to now be called the Trump boudoir or something like that, just to get the left fuming mad, you know, for no other reason.
0: You know, and that's Trump,
1: Yeah.
0: right? And you never know where he's going to come from. And that's part of the deal. It just when you think that the left has got him cornered someplace, he comes out and stirs the pot in a totally different area, and all that focus goes over there, and this thing gets dropped. We will see. You know, maybe it's got something to do with the ICE and who
1: No,
0: knows? I
1: yeah.
0: mean,
1: Okay, we'll find out
0: every
1: today.
0: time I turn around, he dips his finger into something else. He's hard to keep up with.
1: We'll find out
0: Maybe he's
1: today.
0: going to switch to another Air Force One. Who
1: Okay.
0: knows?
1: That was
0: You know, maybe
1: interesting.
0: they found something in Air Force One, and
1: Yeah.
0: who knows?
1: All right.
0: It'd be interesting.
1: The same thing, let's talk a little Trump action. Trump puts himself into Minnesota politics. I don't think it's crazy. Because Mike Lindell's his friend. Mike Lindell, the pillow guy, is running for governor of Minnesota. He used to be a sponsor of this program. I don't think that's crazy that he did it. He likes loyal people. I mean, I don't think that's nuts. How does that shake up the governor's race in your mind?
0: You know, I think it was expected.
1: Okay.
0: I think everybody thought he was there already. So I don't know if it's a bigger impact. It might help Lindell get out of the hole as far as finances
1: Yeah.
0: go, but he's still, when you look at the polls, he still does the worst against Klobuchar of any of the three candidates. And so how big of a swing that is, I think, I don't know. The key thing for this whole primary deal is who can turn out the people to vote. So who's concentrating on those, and you can get the list from the Secretary of State, the primary voters, who votes in the primaries, who's voted in the last three voting primary voters, and you go knock on those doors to get their vote. I don't know if Lindell's got that background or Parrish. I don't think they know how to run that campaign. I don't know if Qualls has got that figured out.
1: Have
0: The
1: they?
0: only one that I know that is working that is Damon. And even some of the Qualls folks that I know are saying that if they shift, they're going to Damon.
1: But I guess you got to get it figured out sooner than later. Now, with what's the guy's the GOP chair's name? Pakash or something like that? Pakash.
0: Yeah.
1: All right.
0: Back to Kish.
1: He comes out and rips Trump and Lindell for that endorsement. Now, I don't do his job for a living, but the convention didn't exactly go real smooth. But now he's putting this out there. I'm not saying this is going to happen, but if Lindell does win the endorsement, then or the primary, where's Pakash? You just burn a bridge. You have three people running this race. Maybe the best job is just let's see how this works out. Am I wrong?
0: Well, the thing is, I think he understands that after that debacle of a convention, that two things are true. One, his longevity in that position is pretty short right
1: All
0: now,
1: right.
0: I think, for a future. The other thing is the future of the endorsement process is probably tainted to the point where I don't know if it can survive, I hope.
1: But you've
0: And
1: always
0: I
1: been
0: hope
1: one
0: we're
1: that
0: going to go
1: wanted
0: to
1: a
0: a direct
1: primary. Yeah,
0: primary.
1: you've always wanted
0: And
1: that.
0: I think that's, I think looking at those things, especially when the president comes out and, in my view, picks the guy that probably has the least likelihood of becoming governor, whether he wins the, and I don't know if he can win the primary, because I just don't, if you would have seen him at the podium at the convention, you would have thought that maybe his next step is a nursing home instead. I mean,
1: No.
0: his papers, he dropped his papers. He was befuddled. He wasn't,
1: All
0: his
1: right.
0: talking points were all over the map.
1: Was this happening? And I don't know of who.

0: Somebody's got to be doing a poll. Will we get some sort of idea between now and we're 1 month away from the primary, right? We're in the next 3 weeks. Will we find out how that shifted things? He was in third place before, right?
1: Correct. And it depends on how you look at it. In certain polls, they were saying he was 5 points ahead of Damoth and 10 points ahead of Qualls. The thing is it depends on who's doing
0: the polling.
1: The polling and who they're asking and the questions they're asking. You know, everybody's internal polling is different. I think, you know, and everybody knows I'm a Damoth fan, and everybody, the majority of folks out here are Damoth folks. And the thing is now, believe it or not, I've been called on the carpet to come in, and the BPOU wants me to come tonight and talk to them about why I'm supporting the non-endorsed position candidate for my position. And I'm sitting there going, well, I really don't owe you anything, but
0: this is kind of like Trump getting in. Trump's a politician. You got to take the weight of that for what it's worth. I don't care what Taylor Swift says. For Senator Jeff Howe, who had that seat for what, the last 12 years? How long are you up there, 10?
1: Well, I've been in 14 years, but only 8 years in this specific seat. Right. So,
0: but you've done it for 8 years. You've been part of it for 14 years. You know exactly the type of person, the work ethic it takes, and, you know, that sort of stuff. I would weigh your vote heavier. Does it make me change my mind if I have no? But I think there's a good reason for those in your position to give us your ideas, because you've been there, done that. You know, you're the insider. So I take it with pride.
1: And I really look at it that I got a responsibility and obligation to tell folks who I think not only can do the job, and win, right?
0: Sure.
1: You got to win. And the other piece of that is they're going to be my senator, whoever it is. Well, and I've got a voice on who I want to be my senator.
0: Well, and back to the endorsement process. So you go through the endorsement, and those really 2,000 big folks are there, and they can have their opinion, and that's what the vote was. But it wasn't a 100% one way or the other. That's who we endorse, but this is who I'd rather have. I don't have any problem with that. I don't think that's unloyal to the cause. I think you have every right to give us
1: I'm going to support whoever comes out of the primary.
0: Exactly.
1: Right?
0: Yes.
1: I'll coalesce. Yes. I'm not going to take up my ball and go home and not vote. And that's where the Republicans have got to pull their head out of the third point of contact and actually get out there and vote for whoever that primary winner is.
0: Third point of contact. You got to stop throwing that stuff out like that. That is too funny. That's Army guy's like, yeah, okay, I know what he's talking about. Sir, I appreciate you a ton. Your third point of contact. Thank you, my friend. I appreciate you. We'll get back here next week. Holy smoke.
1: Oh, hey, and tell you what, the next couple of weeks are going to be a little iffy.
0: Okay.
1: And if you got any suggestions on what I got to see in Alaska, because I'm heading to Alaska next Wednesday. So.
0: Oh, wow. Okay, well, we'll talk. We'll be back. I got him.

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0: Someone is on duty 24/7.
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3: From ABC News Tech Trends. You're going to be able to express yourself with even more emojis soon. Ahead of World Emoji Day on July 17th, we're getting a look at 9 new emojis that will show up on your devices in a few months. They include a monarch butterfly and a net to catch it, a flaming meteor, and a cracked smiley face that could indicate a thin veneer of happiness over trouble. Oh, there's also a pickle. Teens in the UK may dial up the thumbs down emoji over new plans to limit their time online. The government is proposing barring 16 and 17-year-olds from being online from midnight to 6 in the morning, but the proposal has a massive loophole. It also allows teens to turn off that setting on their devices. And space may be silent, but it is also a little sweet. Astronomers using a pair of radio telescopes in Spain say they found a type of sugar floating around in space that's also found in raspberries. With Tech Trends, I'm Mike.
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5: And that's as a senator, that third point of contact. I can't wait until he's completely retired and then watch out. He's so funny. Appreciate Senator Jeff Howe. Looking ahead, we've got John Hinderacher, president of the American Experiment. Life with Katie, Stephanie Miller, the 80-20 Way. We'll wrap it all up with Megan's news and review. All that coming up on this edition of the Al Travis Show. Thank you for being here. You've got comments. You've got a question. It's easy enough. 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

0: air at 11 a.m. tomorrow. The air quality index in the area is expected to reach the red or unhealthy category. Other parts of the state are experiencing hazardous air as smoke from wildfires in northern Minnesota and Canada fills the sky. Governor Tim Walz extended the activation of the Minnesota National Guard for another 30 days to assist with the firefighting efforts in northern Minnesota. Evacuations are continuing in Minnesota's boundary waters as fires burn across the region. Superior National Forest officials say about 90% of campers have now been reached and that rescue teams are going lake by lake to help evacuate the remaining campers. A Rochester man was killed after being hit by a semi-truck in South Dakota around 10:45 last night. The South Dakota Highway Patrol says a 51-year-old was standing outside of a vehicle that had struck a deer near the small town of Pierpoint, which is about 40 miles east of Aberdeen. He was pronounced dead at the scene. His name has not been released. A South Dakota man who is also standing in the area and the driver of the semi were not hurt. The investigation into the fatality is ongoing. A Wisconsin teenage boy is fighting for his life after a motorcycle crash yesterday on I-94 in the Twin Cities. The State Patrol says 16-year-old Destin Campbell of Pierce and the driver of an SUV attempted to avoid a collision during a traffic slowdown shortly after 4 p.m. in Woodbury. Campbell had attempted to lane split when he struck the SUV. He was then hit by another SUV and a car. His injuries are life-threatening. The other drivers, along with passengers in their vehicles, were not hurt. The Rochester City Council is set to vote Monday night on a staff-recommended lane reduction on Elton Hills Drive. The busy street is set to have mill and overlay work done next year, which would allow the city to reconfigure the four-lane road. The staff-recommended option includes an eastbound lane, westbound lane, and center turn lane, along with room for parking on both sides of the street. More news on the KROC News app.
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2: Slight chance of thunderstorms this afternoon. Otherwise, sunshine mixed with clouds at times. Highs level off around 90. Slight chance for storms tonight. Lows around 70. Mainly clear skies. High temperatures reach up to 91 tomorrow. A blend of clouds and sun. From the Weatherology Weather Center, I'm meteorologist Paul Frombly.
3: If it's going on in Minnesota, these guys know about them. They've got thoughts, and they share them with us. It's the American Experiment. We've got him, the man, the legend, the man with a song. He's John Hinderrocker on the Al Travis Show.

0: John Hinderaker, the American Experiment. How you doing, John?
1: Doing just great. Enjoying the summer. Enjoying our summer tour, which is nuclear this year.
0: I only get to see it, you know, afterwards. I get to see the photos and stuff. This thing seems to be going over huge. People are showing up for this. I mean, big.
1: Well, it's unbelievable. Night before last, evening before last, we were in Edina. We sold out a week and a half ahead of the event, 220 seats. They brought in chairs to line up across the back of the of the room, and we packed the place. We had 47 people on a waiting list hoping to get in. Everywhere we go, this program has been just amazingly powerful and popular.
0: Would you say people that are showing up are already furious or upset about the fraud, and it's still that intensity? Or is it people curious to say, explain it to me from beginning to end so I can talk to my friends? I think it's very confusing anywhere. Another four people got picked up today or, you know, found guilty. And it's like, did I talk about them before? It's very confusing. What is the
1: the news coverage is generally rather poor unless you're reading our website where Bill Glahn has been covering, you know, Feeding Our Future for 4.5 years now. I think it's a combination, Al. I think a lot of people are curious about the

0: fraud. They're obviously concerned about it. Our polling shows that. There's no doubt there's a high level of concern. And others are really already upset, already angry about it. I will say that everyone who attends one of these events leaves more concerned about fraud than he was when he came in.
1: I bet that's very true. And you've got, and what is called Minnesota Fraud, Follow the Money, Connect the Dots. You're doing them all across it. Do you have a number? I mean, you got to be in the double digits of these things you're doing across the state.
0: Yeah, I think 21 either already. I think we've held 11 so far. I think we have another 10 on the calendar. We may add a couple of more. You know, people are always reaching out to us and saying, can you do this in our town? And there's a limit to how many times we want to, you know, do a program. But well, we may add a couple more.
1: We have one in Chaska today. That's at 11:30. You have one in Vadnais Heights tomorrow for us on the radio show here. Rochester on the 20th. So what are we talking about? That would be Monday?
0: That's a lunchtime. Yeah, lunchtime event in Rochester on the 20th, and then Alexandria. They may go up north again for a second northern swing.
1: Yeah. You guys have got it going on. You got to go to the American Experiment. Go to the events tab. You can see all of them. Sign up. But again, tickets sell out. And it's not like you'd like to cover the cost of the apps, right? I mean, it's not like a ticket sale. You're not going to have to put it in your debit card. It's $15 or something like that. To cover,
0: it's very inexpensive. Yeah. Yeah, it doesn't cover the cost of the event. You know, we used to do some free events. We don't really do free events anymore because what we found is that liberals would bombard us with fake signups. So, you know, there'd be 200 people signed up for an 8 o'clock breakfast and 170 of them were fake. Yeah. And so if you charge even a small amount of money, they don't do
1: the
0: that.
1: Clears the field. Now, I don't want to run your business because you seem to know what you're doing. But I got online today because I had heard you got a new Greater Minnesota outreach thing. And then I didn't see it on your website, so I found out where I got it. It was an email that I got said, Mark Calder, that's a bit of a get.
0: Yeah, Mark is a longtime Minnesotan. He worked for over 20 years for the Minnesota Insurance Federation as their communications director, and then as a lobbyist working with legislators in St. Paul. Very deep experience all over the state of Minnesota. And he's picking up the baton. Mike Amory did a tremendous job for us in that role. So he's got big shoes to fill. But as you know, Al, we've got five chapters in Greater Minnesota. I think we're unique among policy organizations. I don't know of any other state-based policy organization that's got chapters in smaller cities around the state. And so Mark right now is going around meeting with those chapter boards and talking about what they're up to and so forth.
1: And if a lot of us, would, as much as we probably don't know him as the Insurance Federation guy, but he was with KSTP, CCO-TV. I mean, you know him when you see him.
0: I didn't mention that. That's right, Al. Earlier in his career, before he went to work for the insurance industry, he was a radio and television guy.
1: Yeah, that's awesome.
0: He was both a show producer and an on-air talent at WCCO-TV, I think it was, and KSTP-TV, if I remember correctly, here in the Twin Cities. So he's got wonderful experience for this role. I think he'll do a terrific job.
1: Well, congratulations. That's really cool. And when you talk about these offshoots, these chapters, if someone's listening to this program, said, I keep hearing, John, we need a chapter in my town, throw a town here. How do they go about doing that? Do they just contact you and beg you to, how big we got to get to become a chapter? What's the process?
0: Well, yeah, there's no real formal process, but the simple thing would be send me an email and say, hey, I got 20 people here in my town who'd love to have an American Experiment chapter here. We don't want to have too many. I mean, we have people who get our magazine, who get our emails, who get our literature all over the state of Minnesota. And the chapters obviously tend to be in the bigger cities, Duluth, Mankato, St. Cloud, Rochester. Yep. And then we've got one in what we call West Central Minnesota, which covers the Lakes region there so forth.
1: Fair enough. Other news, we got lots to talk about, but I'd like to ask you on this. The president's going to speak tonight, and they announced that I think it was on Monday, maybe it was Sunday afternoon, but weren't saying what it was about. And my first thought has got to be the Iran thing. But as he hints about it, I don't think it's about Iran today. The last one, I have no clue what this guy's going to talk about. Do you have any? And what's weird about that, how does that not leak? A nationwide, how is someone not giving it to somebody? This is crazy. Are you going to be watching tonight?
0: I am going to be watching because they have to be on television as soon as it's over.

0: Oh.
1: talking about it. Yeah, you're right. It's kind of amazing. Nobody knows. I certainly don't know what Trump is going to talk about. The most intriguing suggestion I have seen was tossed out by Glenn Reynolds, the law professor at University of Tennessee, who's one of the really popular people on the internet. And Reynolds speculated that he might invoke the guarantee clause of the U.S. Constitution. Now, that's a kind of a little-known clause that says that the United States shall guarantee to every state in the Union a republican form of government. And then it goes on. And a republican form of government is a kind of a general phrase, but one thing it certainly does include is free and fair elections. And so there's a chance that Trump might invoke the guarantee clause. And there are a couple of Supreme Court cases on it. Basically, they say the courts are not going to get involved in this. There's no process set forth in the Constitution. This is something for the political branches of the government, that is Congress and the president, to decide and to invoke. So that would really be something if he invokes the guarantee clause
0: Wow.
1: and announces electoral reforms pursuant to that provision of the Constitution. That's kind of a long shot, but
0: Oh,
1: it's the most interesting speculation I've seen.
0: you well, then I presume the House and the Senate, the leaders must be in on that because they're going to have to vote something in to go along with it to do
1: Well, I
0: the
1: don't
0: work
1: know.
0: of it.
1: I don't know about that, Al.
0: Wow.
1: I think, you know, it says the United States shall guarantee there's no breakdown of how there's no process, you know. So, and the Supreme Court has simply said we courts are out of it. That's something for the president and Congress, you know, to address if appropriate. So I don't know. Again, that's speculative. It's probably far-fetched, but as I say, it's the most interesting idea I've heard.
0: Oh, I talk about interesting television. We'll have to watch this evening. I got to go to break. We have more news with Mr. Trump. We'll talk about it with John Hinderaker right after this.
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13: 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L also in alligator. But it's not alligator. It's the Al Travis Show.
0: Lucky to have him, John Hinderaker with the American Experiment. John, the news today, other than Trump's speech tonight, is Donald Trump came out and put his endorsement behind Mike Lindell in the governor's race here in Minnesota. That's caused, obviously, the other folks in that race not thrilled. That's fine. Mike Lindell couldn't believe it. He's shocked. But the one I want to get you is the GOP chair.
1: I couldn't believe it either, Al.
0: I'm so shocked. I didn't even ask. He just came right out. The Packish guy, the head of the GOP, comes out and he kind of rips the whole thing, saying Lindell isn't our guy, and yet he might end up having to work with him. You tell me your analysis of this. I don't know if I think the Trump endorsement is that huge a thing. I think it might get Mike some more money, but I don't know if you were a fan of either of the other two, you're going to change your mind, are you? What does it do?
1: Yeah, I don't think it'll have a lot of impact. You know, Trump endorsed a candidate in the Iowa race, and that candidate lost. I think very, very few people are going to look at that and say, oh, I'm going to switch over and back Mike Lindell. If he's running a campaign, I haven't seen any evidence of it.
0: Yeah. But he has no money.
1: No. I don't think he's going to be a serious factor in the race, but I think what a lot of people wonder is whether the two sort of mainstream candidates, that is Kendall Qualls, who got the endorsement at the convention in Duluth, and Lisa Damith, who by some measures has got the most support of any of the candidates. Yeah. Some people speculate that those two might split the kind of mainstream vote, and it's possible that Mike Lindell could kind of sneak through on the inside rail. I don't think it's going to happen, but it's an interesting situation.
0: But I don't even see that, because Trump's done this, and I think it was Iowa you talked about it, that when his endorsed candidate didn't make it, he has no problem jumping on the pony that wins and said, okay, I'm that person's. I don't think Trump really, now he doesn't care. If Trump's endorsement doesn't get you a win in Minnesota, he'll just say, well, that's Minnesota. You can't win in Minnesota. You know, I don't think it hurts his image any. I don't think he's put a whole lot to it. It'd be interesting to see if he comes here to help the governor's race. Will he come here and fly
1: well,
0: in?
1: Well, I'm not sure his coming here would help. You know, Trump tends to go and campaign where it's going to be helpful to the candidate. Yeah. If you look at Trump's approval and disapproval numbers in Minnesota, my guess is that whoever gets that nomination is going to kind of wave to him in Washington, D.C. and say, thanks a lot, Mr. President, but they don't really want him to come and campaign for him.
0: I understand money is a lot. I mean, it is politics anymore, but they ran a list. Peggy Flanagan has something like, 1.5 million cash on hand. Angie Craig, 2.6. And there's a difference there. But when you look on the Republican side, Michelle Tafoya, she's got 2.6 million. $2 million on hand. Swarzy, who is the endorsed candidate, 291,000. She's got 10 times more money, and the name, you look at White, he's got 83 grand. What does that tell you? I mean, obviously, Tafoya doesn't have to, she's got name recognition. She doesn't put money on that, but I argue Swarzy and White have to get it. Is money everything in that race?
1: Well, it's not everything, but there's a reason why Michelle Tafoya has raised so much money, and it's Minnesota money, but it's also national money.
0: Yeah,
1: I think that national funding sources that normally stay away from Minnesota are coming into Minnesota this year on the Republican side. They always come in on the Democratic side. Yeah. But I think this year we're seeing some of the national sources coming in on the Republican side. And I think that's because there is a lot of excitement around Michelle's candidacy. I think there's a feeling that there's real division on the DFL side with this pretty bitter race going on between Peggy Flanagan and Angie Craig. And if Flanagan has all the endorsements, you know, Bernie Sanders is coming to town for Peggy Flanagan, and Ilhan Omar and Keith Ellison are going to appear with Bernie Sanders and Peggy Flanagan. And so, you know, what wing of the DFL party they're trying to lock down, you know, and a lot of people.

0: people, a lot of observers think that that Flanagan can be beaten, and that's one of the reasons why I think Michelle is raising so much money.
1: In your analysis, is this a year where Minnesotans might get their first GOP statewide winner in whatever it's been, 30 years?
0: Well, they've got an exceptionally strong candidate for attorney general in Ron Schutz. He, too, is raising more money than we've ever seen raised, I think, in an attorney general's race. Okay. Keith Ellison going for a third term, I think, is extremely vulnerable on account of the fraud scandals and the general difficulty of getting a third term. You know, it's not easy. So I think regardless of what else happens, we're going to see a Republican attorney general sworn in January of 2029. I think both the U.S. Senate race and the race for governor are going to be very close. Okay. And I think the legislative races, you know, we have an evenly divided legislature.
1: Yeah.
0: And I think after this election, it's still going to be very evenly divided, but probably tipping slightly either one way or the other.
1: Yeah. All right. One last thing real quick that I think separates the right people from the wrong people. John, are you happy the daylight savings times look like it's coming to an end? The House passed it. The Senate did last year. Trump says he'll sign it. Are you good with this being gone?
0: Well, I don't think it's coming to an end. Isn't the idea it's going to be 12 months out of the year?
1: Yes, always. Yes, my phrasing is wrong. We're going to be done changing the clocks, John. I couldn't be more thrilled. Tell me you're with me on this one. Let's just be done with this craziness.
0: No more spring forward in the spring. Yep. I'm fine with it, Al. This is one issue I've never taken a position on. I'm fine with whichever way they go.
1: We need to start a short list. You have a list of all the fraud. We need the things John doesn't care about, because that's a list of about three things. That's the first time I've ever heard you say you did not have an opinion on it. Really? This changes lives for everybody. I'm so happy. It's not even funny. John, I appreciate you, my friend. I really do. Go to American Experiments events page. Take a look at where they're going to be when they're near your town. Sign up today. John will get you back next week. Something John Hinderacher doesn't care about. We've been doing this for years. I don't think those words have ever come out of your mouth. Love this guy. More after this.
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20: John Hinderacher, president of the American Experiment, has been coming on for years. I just love it. It's just not one of those things you got an opinion on. I'm going to be thrilled to death. And again, I don't really care whether it's forward or backwards or central time or daylight savings. Just stop moving it. We don't need this anymore. We have moved on from moving on, and it looks like it's going to get passed. The House passed it, 308 to 117. The Senate passed a version pretty similar last year. So it looks like that'll be taken care of, and then Mr. Trump will be able to sign the thing. You're going to be listening to Trump's speech tonight. I find it hilarious that we do not have a clue what this thing's going to be about. No one has leaked it. No one said, oh, it's going to be about this. Nothing. When it first came out, I go, it's got to be about Iran. I don't think it is anymore. Should be interesting to find out tonight. We'll do that. Thank you to John Hinderer, the American Experiment. Much more coming up. It is the Al Travis Show.
21: This is Minnesota News Network. I'm John Anderson. More than 15 wildfires continue to burn in northern Minnesota. DFL Senator Grant Hochschild says the number is fluctuating because some fires have merged with others. Hochschild talked to one of the firefighters about the fight, and he had this perspective.
22: One of the firefighters said yesterday, and I thought this really stuck with me, he said it would take a rainfall with a name to put out these wildfires. What he's saying is it would take a hurricane to actually put out these wildfires, and that obviously is not going to happen on Lake Superior.
21: Hochschild says about 25,000 acres have burned so far. Minnesota added more than 13,000 jobs in June, marking the state's third straight month of job growth, according to the Department of Employment and Economic Development. Minnesota's unemployment rate held steady at 4.4%, while the national rate dipped to 4.2%. This is MNN.
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7: Must be hard being a king.
8: How did I do?
7: There is now a level zero.
9: You're the best, man. Come on, Benny, man. The kid is a L7 weenie.
2: It's me, your L7 weenie, Al Travis. We've got her. Katie's on. It's Life with Katie. How are you doing, Katie?
10: I'm hanging in there. How about you?
2: Yeah, it's about it. I've overdone it. The heat is, it's too much. It just is. And everybody's complaining about it. But because of, you know, invitations that I accepted back when life was normal, before this heat wave, I said I would golf in these three little tournaments. Well, when it gets 95, feels like 105 or whatever, and five guys are golfing in a turn, it takes 5 hours. There's literally nothing left of me at the end of the day. I'm not, you know, I just don't care to do anything. Mentally, I'm just fried. And I've had three of those this week. And I generally wouldn't complain about golfing, but it's been terrible.
10: How's your golf game? Has it gotten any better?
2: I'm finding pieces of me in there. It's getting better. Yes, So I'm golfing with my kid in one of these, and I don't know, 5-6 holes in, it's the same Al sucks routine going on. And he goes, hey, Dad, you want a little tip? I said, sure, whatever. Like a million things are going through. Why is your left foot coming off the ground, your heel? You never used to do that. Like, didn't know I was doing that. So for the next few holes, all it's all I'm concentrating on, and the ball went much better and much better. But when I have a bad shot, I realize that that's... Because that upsets your head. Where that's a long story. Anyway, my kid, who's golfed with me a million times, said, you never used to do that. Why are you doing it? It made all the difference. So it's getting better. But heat is another thing. We were golfing, and five holes ahead of us, emergency, some guy, you know, didn't drink enough water, and he went down, and they're bringing people out. You know, oops. I love golfing, but if you don't watch yourself, it's hard to concentrate that. Anyway, I'm fine, but it's been 3 days of being outside, and I don't have anything left. I'm doing nothing today. I get done with the show, I'm going to go sit somewhere in air conditioning and suck in water.
10: Well, I am very distraught.
2: What?
10: If I'm being honest with you.
2: Why?
10: Last weekend, I actually said, maybe Al is on to something.
2: Oh, I know what it was. Oh, I bet you I know what it was. I was following along. You were putting pictures on the Facebook thing, or one of the things where I follow you. And we talked about, you were on, you're camping out in the middle of no place. And I'm like, for fun? What are you talking about? And you made, as far as I can tell from the photo and the caption, you and Mr. Right Now climbed like the top of a fire tower or something. And you're both scared of heights.
10: Mm-hmm.
2: Who came up with that genius idea? What are you doing? Biting mushrooms you're finding on the floor of the woods? Why would you do that if you hate heights?
10: Unfortunately, I don't think my friend Heidi has figured out how to listen to our show now that I'm not able to put it on my Facebook page and copy it.
2: Yeah.
10: Because it's 100% my friend Heidi's fault. Last summer or the summer before, she made a goal of climbing all the fire towers, or most of them, or what, some percentage in Minnesota. And I told her we were going to St. Croix State Park, and she's like, you have to climb the fire tower. And I said, neither one of us like heights. Yeah. Oh no, you have to do it. It's so wonderful. So I'm like, okay, let's go. And so we started climbing it, and I'm like, I hate this. And we agreed we hated it. And then we were partway up, and we both were like, should we turn around and go back down? And I said, going back down is going to be worse than going up. Yep, we agreed that that was true. And it's like, okay, well, we've come this far. So we stood there for a little bit. We talked about it. I was like, well, let's just do it. So we got up to the top, and that was like, oh my Lord, we have to come down again. And our saving grace is we got to the bottom, and we're like, oh, thank God we made it.

0: just as a guy on a bike pulled up and a carload of people. And it's like, okay, you know what? If any Yahoo would have been on that thing and started making it shake, while we were on it, we would have passed out. But they didn't. So we made it. We got up there and down, and that was really good. But the thing that was funny is we were staying in a cabin at St. Croix State Park. Lovely. If your people are looking for a place to go, I suggest. But there was no air conditioning. We had brought two box fans, which we immediately put in the windows. And then they had a little fan in there. She was hot.
1: Yeah.
0: And we laughed because you would say, why aren't you staying in a hotel with air conditioning? And
1: that's not what I sound like, by the way.
0: Very close.
1: Terrible impersonation.
0: That, do you think that flew? And it was like, oh my God, something. So Saturday, though, we went on a bike ride. We biked to a lake and back. Saw a bear. That was neat. We saw two bear, actually, on our trip. There and back. And we got back and we're like, man, we're so hot. And it was right in the parking lot that the little trail started on was the gift shop. So we went in and had an ice cream in the air conditioning.

0: this fire tower, which I have no want to do because I'm here. Two grown adults, you went because a friend said you just got to do it. What are you, 14 years old? I mean, peer pressure that much on you?
1: You can hear my dad. Oh, a friend jumped off a bridge. Would you jump off a bridge too? Yeah, maybe.
0: Your dad sounds a lot like me, by the way, with your impersonation. Thank you.
1: Yeah, you guys have an uncanny similarity in your voices. Anyway, my friend did. I posted those pictures of us climbing up that thing and back down. And Heidi said, oh, my God, you know what? Good for you. You know, the next one you should run over and go do is this one. And I said, you know what? That'll be a big bet. No. We did one, so we can say we did it, but we're not climbing any more fire towers. Thanks anyway.
0: Couple of things. You can copy and paste the link on YouTube for this bit and send it to your friend, just like you did with Facebook. Go to YouTube, Al Chavez Show, and just copy it. But that being said, I don't know what the bare minimum is for you when it comes to friendships, but this young lady told you straight up, like, her goal was to climb every fire tower in the state of Minnesota. Where in the world is that a goal in someone's life if you're not a fireman or something in the woods? I mean, why would a sane human make that a goal in life? I don't even understand how that pops up.
1: Because Heidi's cool.
0: That's cool.
1: Well, no, she is. She's neat. This summer, she also turns a decade different. And she is doing, from a book, 60 trails within 60 hikes within 60 miles of Minneapolis, something like that. And she's doing all 60 of them. She's cool.
0: All right, goals are goals. I get it. But the idea that you said you were so proud of yourselves that you did the bike ride and back. I've been able to ride a bike since I was 8 or 9. I know I was a late bloomer. But the idea is, like, you pretend like, oh, we're some health nuts. Look at us. You stopped to get ice cream before you left. This isn't either we're in great shape and aren't we pruning ourselves. It's so contradictory, whatever it was. It didn't make sense. And then you grabbed adult beverages and threw those down in the river. So I'm not thinking you're eating granola and you're all that about the health take.
1: We did have yogurt and granola with banana one morning for breakfast. But, no, we are not the pictures of health. As one would like to portray. However, I will say, you can't understand why Heidi would have a goal of 60 hikes in 60 miles when your goal for today is to walk to a chair and sit in air conditioning. But, so, you know, you don't exactly have the same.
0: Nope, you're absolutely correct. I got it. But I'm not trying to show anybody up. I am deadbeat from 2 days in the sun. I'm taking a day off. Okay, boom. Judge me all you want. But that's what a 60-year-old human does. A 60-year-old human doesn't say, well, my friend said I got to climb the tower, so I'm climbing the tower. At least I'm man up. This is who I am. I'm not doing it today. You can say no.
1: You know, be honest. You're going to get off this show. You're going to climb in your car. You're driving up to Safeway State Park, and you're going to climb that fire tower. I know.
0: I don't remember where we were at. We did one of them zip-liney things. So I've climbed one of those towers at some park somewhere in my life. Like, okay, we happened to be there. We did it. I'm not scared of heights, really. So it was like, okay, did it with my boys. Wasn't a thing, but I couldn't say to myself, wow, if I only did 65 more of these, I get a badge for it? Who knows if you climbed all of them in the state?
1: You know.
0: Yeah, and I know I'm going to be sitting on my couch enjoying some TV and some AC today. That's what I know. We got to go to bed. We'll be back with more. It's Life with Katie on the Al Chavez Show.
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0: Good afternoon. It's time for a Market Minute here on the Linder Farm Network. I'm Linda Brecke. September corn at 440 and a half, down 7. December 463 and a quarter, down 6 and a quarter. August beans 1196, down 6 and a quarter. September down 6 and a half. November 1195, down 6 and 3 quarters. August soybean meal up 260. August soybean oil down 13. September Chicago wheat up down 4 and a quarter. September Minneapolis down 1 and 3 quarters. Live cattle today. August down 350. October down 315. August feeder cattle down 450. August lean hogs down 7. October up.
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4: We've got our Life with Katie. Personal question quick, Katie. So you and your boyfriend for now are doing all these, I was going to say fun things, but really, things. And let's say you're having the cocktail, you're in the river because it's been a terribly hot day. You're probably both cramping up. I mean, let's be honest. And then you're talking about Al. Do you do it with the voice, and is he okay with that? Because I think I would not be. Do you do the Al voice in front of the guy for now?
6: I don't think I do the Al voice.
4: Why not? You save it just for me on this show?
7: Yes. You know what Al was really sounding right now?
4: You even changed the Al voice since we started doing it. Now you're thinking about it. No, not at all. No, you're just mean.
6: No, I don't think I use an Al. I don't think I use an Al voice.
4: My wife does a ton, and it drives me crazy.
6: Oh, that's funny. I like that. I like her.
4: Yeah, it's not funny when you're there and she's like throwing something back in your face and trying to do your own voice. And she's about as good as you are, to be quite frankly. But there's the Al voice, and it's remarkably similar to the voice she uses when she's talking to the dog. Oh no, sweetie, those sweet. Like that's it's the same voice. It's horrible. Anyway, that happens at my house.
6: Yeah, but you know, I will say though, just going back to being in the cabin. One thing and it actually got cool at night, so that was nice. But boy, sitting out by the fire and all the stars, and there were fireflies floating around. It was very lovely.
4: All right. Very lovely fan, extremely hot. I don't believe this either, but I ask you to guess. The number of households that do not have air conditioning in Minesota. You want to know? I know the number. I found the number. I find it.
6: The number. Oh, the number of
4: households that do not have air conditioning in Minnesota. 89,000.
6: Ooh.
4: Yeah. I find this hard to believe. I mean, we don't have ice boxes anymore. You know why? Because the ice can be made in your fridge. We figure this technology out. Why would anyone choose not to have air conditioning in Minnesota for just these 2 weeks alone?
6: I would like to know how many of those places that don't have air conditioning are like multifamily dwellings. Like, are they older apartment buildings? What are they?
4: Okay. If you're renting and it doesn't have AC, you're not renting, are you? I mean, really, back to, here's my point. What's it, $100 for an AC unit from Walmart? I think I even saw one like $69 on some sale. You can alleviate a very large problem for next to nothing as far as, I know not everybody has money, but I can't imagine can't scrounge up $100 and have air conditioning.
6: Boy, that would be really.
4: Yeah.
6: It would be really unfortunate if you can't. Growing up, we didn't have air conditioning until we were, I don't remember how old we were. I remember when my dad bought the wall air conditioning unit. I was like, wow. Yeah. But at night, we'd go to a movie, yeah, or.
4: Where,
6: right?

0: They're conditioned, yes, because people understand it's nicer that way. I just find it hard to believe that that's even true in America. Because you say, let's say you don't have enough money. We sit here arguing about you can't use your SNAP benefits for Coca-Cola or chips. Okay, maybe we can have that argument. Go ahead and use the first $100 by AC. Al's okay with that. I have no problem. If you don't have AC, get AC.
1: Yeah, I would tend to agree with you on that. And the thing that I think about, too, is nowadays, holy crap, for the price, if you have a family of four, for the price of, if you went to a movie and got some popcorn and pop, so you could all cool off in the movie theater, you could take that same amount of money and probably go buy air conditioner.
0: Yeah, it's crazy. Absolutely. And I don't think, when's the last time they came out with a good movie? I mean, if I threw the Star Wars series out, I don't know the last time they actually had a really good movie. What would be your favorite kind of movie? What is a movie you and your boyfriend for now will watch? Because I'm sure he'll bend over. Oh, rom-coms, which guys don't like, but we put up with. What is your favorite movie?
1: What's my favorite movie of all time?
0: Genre?
1: Oh, well, I don't like a good rom-com.
0: See,
1: But I like action movies. I love John Wick.
0: Oh, okay. That's a good flex. Okay.
1: I'll watch that kind of stuff.
0: Have you ever had something ruined because now the actor changed? Bill Cosby used to be a favorite of mine. I actually bought his book back in the day. Now I can't even read the darn book that I had because it's Bill Cosby. And look what Bill Cosby did. I am watching this World War II 20 series documentary with Tom Hanks, right?
1: Oh.
0: The series is fantastic. Watch it. It is fantastic. I learn a lot. I love World War II. Then he comes on to introduce the part in the back, and it's in my head. I'm like, oh, Epstein Island guy. He's ruined it for me. Why do they got to do that?
1: Mark Ruffalo. I love him.
0: There you go. See, but.
1: Can't watch the movies anymore. You know what? I probably would still watch 13 Going on 30 because my daughter and I watched that a million times when she was
0: 13.
1: In middle school. Yeah. And loved it and has a special place in my heart. But I had such a crush on him, and now I can't even look at him.
0: Isn't it wild? You can't even watch him. Woody, whatever his name was. Same thing.
1: Woody Harrelson.
0: Not Woody Harrelson was from Cheers. He did the comedies. People help me. Al@altravisshow.com. Hunter, he was a producer and stuff. He, dated his daughter. Yes, thank you. Woody Allen. He's like, now you're like, all your movies you wrote, I got to look back and think, what did he really mean by that? I hate it. They ruined it for me. I got to go. I'm out of time. Katie, have a good week. Stay cool. Get air conditioning.
1: I will do that. You enjoy that. Climb up the
0: the couch. I'm doing nothing, man. I am so doing nothing today. Appreciate it, Katie. Stop doing the Al Travis voice. It's not good. It's not good at all.
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1: Slight chance of thunderstorms this afternoon. Otherwise, sunshine mixed with clouds at times. Highs level off around 90. Slight chance for storms tonight. Lows around 70. Mainly clear skies. High temperatures reach up to 91 tomorrow. A blend of clouds and sun. From the Weatherology Weather Center, I'm meteorologist Paul Trombley.

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1: And this is what we're going to do. 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
11: And we've got her, Stephanie Miller, the 80-20 Way. And this, I'm going to test her today and find out if she's not actually the woman I know she is. Zero Waste Living, the 80-20 Way. If you did 20% of the work, got 80% of the results, would you not do it? And that's how we got to be friends.
12: Yes.
11: You've never asked me to do something I didn't think I couldn't do. You've asked me to do some things that I think are bedtime crazy. For Bonzo, a little crazy, a little off the top. Yeah. But you've always given me grace. So I'm asking for grace today.
12: Oh, boy.
11: We had the story in Minnesota. 89,000 households in Minnesota do not have air conditioning.
12: That's crazy.
11: Oh, wow. Then I know this guy. It is crazy. I think to myself, and this is where I don't know if my air conditioner in my home turned off in the last 2 days. We haven't even got down below 70 degrees. It's just been so oppressive. And I know you're coming on the show, and I'm telling you straight out, Stephanie Miller, I'm not turning it off. I can't live without it. I have to have it. Am I a bad 80-20 way guy? I can't live without it.
12: No. Grace is granted.
11: Thank you.
12: No, we have not turned off our AC. I don't think I'd be able to sit here with you if we did not have the AC on. The key, of course, is, well, first of all, doing everything you can to keep your house as cool as you can besides the AC. So we've had a few spells here in the DC area of 100-plus degree days, a few days in a row, including now. And we close our shades generally. That helps a lot. I am thinking we need to invest in some room fans, but we haven't done that yet, and I think that would be smart. Obviously, keep the thermostat, that's the word I'm looking for, as much as you can tolerate.
11: Yeah.
12: We've noticed we are going to switch to an electric induction stove, but we have not yet done that. We've noticed that the house gets hot by a few degrees every time we turn the oven on. We've never done this before, but we try to meal plan once a week. And when the last couple times when we've looked ahead and noticed the temperature was going to be up there, we've decided on the kinds of things we could have for dinner that don't involve turning the oven on, because it's such a burden. It's an additional burden to our bodies.
11: My wife has been using, I don't want to heat the house up excuse for as long as the summers have been here, and I got a grill. So these last couple of weeks, that stove is not turned on. Al, go grill this up for me, will you? What's 1,000 degrees out there? My house may be cooler, but I'm standing outside with a tong trying to get the chicken done, and I'm just roasting. My wife uses that one against me. I get it, but that's a tough deal.
12: Yeah, that is a tough one, but boy, that's a great idea. Thank you to your wife. I'm going to see if I can pull off that one. I will tell you, you just reminded me, I saw a really funny video, the videos I follow. But actually, this is not an environmental video. It was just because I lived in France. I have some French feed on my Instagram. And I saw a really funny video of this guy who's clearly gone viral, who does he's French and he's obnoxiously Parisian.

0: Anyway, and he shows heating up his pan by just setting it outside on his balcony in Paris on a really hot day, and then bringing it inside and cooking a crepe just based on
1: The heat of
0: the
1: the
0: heating up of the pan from his balcony, which was incredible to me, but makes so much sense.
1: Oh, it gets so hot. Okay, so you're not hating
0: Yeah.
1: me for having the AC, and I can't live like that.
0: No,
1: I can't.
0: no.
1: Okay, good. Thank you.
0: But I will say, if I may, that I mean we have had the highest electric bills ever this last month, and I think we will probably surpass it this month. And so we are seriously considering putting rooftop solar on, and we have not done it up to now, even though it's a great deal and it's a great financial deal in DC generally. But we have a gigantic oak tree that hangs over three quarters of our roof. I'm not cutting down the oak tree, so we've gotten a few estimates, and I think we're going to go for it, even though we can't cover all of our electricity from our roof, but it will drastically reduce our electric bills and better for the planet, because then you're not drawing on a grid, that's fed by fossil fuels. So that's a good thing in my book.
1: All right. Last time we spoke, we got into this July, the month of no plastic thing,
0: Plastic
1: Plastic
0: Free July.
1: July. How's that
0: And
1: going for
0: what?
1: you? And what kind of tips can we have?
0: Oh, well, I don't want to put you on the spot, but how's it going for you?
1: Because of the heat, really, I don't think I consume anywhere near as much just stuff. I'm not out there as much. I golf, but I guess plastic golf balls, but
0: Well,
1: I
0: we'll
1: don't.
0: give you the plastic golf balls. That's fine. Yeah, it's an energizing topic for those of us who are focused on it. And I just pulled up one of the very first blogs I ever wrote, which was about my ideas for avoiding plastic wrap,
1: Oh,
0: saran
1: Saran
0: wrap,
1: wrap. Okay.
0: that kind of thing. Because we're so used to covering stuff with plastic. And when I wrote that blog, we did not have all the data that's starting to come out about the human health angle to plastic on our food. And so my blog was, I think, mostly related to cut down the plastic for environmental reasons. But now there's so much more press and research, more importantly, around the effects. I'm wondering, but I won't even ask you if you've now watched the documentary I recommended to you a couple shows ago, The Plastic Detox. Don't
1: I
0: answer. I
1: did.
0: don't want to know,
1: You
0: but
1: don't, you do want
0: watch
1: to know, I
0: it.
1: did. I
0: Oh
1: did. So here, two things
0: my
1: with the
0: gosh.
1: plastic, while you're talking plastic quick, just to show
0: You
1: you where I'm
0: watched
1: at.
0: it really, Al? You really did, not just the
1: Stephanie,
0: trailer.
1: no, I watched the show. I
0: Oh my
1: care about
0: gosh.
1: you. I'm buying in small but sure. I was going to argue with you a little bit about the cost of setting up solar in your house, but that's not what the show's about today, the plastic deal. Today happens to be Recycle Day here at the Travis household. So I had to get up first thing this morning and get it out because I didn't want to do it last night. It was too hot. Anyway, I go to pour my stuff into the big plastic bin, and I see everything is plastic now. Right now, I don't know if you can make the bins out of something else, but the big plastic bin, fine, it's reusable. And I throw my recycling in there. I look down. I'm like,
0: And there was hardly anything in it.
1: hardly nothing. I'm like, has it been 2 weeks? I thought I got the week wrong. I look back and said, oh my. So this heat, next to nothing in there. I am going through the basement looking for cardboard that I could give the recycle guy. And I'm trying to fill this thing. And I'm like, there's no way we had this little of recycling. So that's why I knew you'd love me today. And I think it's the heat. I don't know where I would have got other, but they're next to nothing. Second thing,
0: Okay.
1: taking the
0: Oh,
1: garbage out the other day.
0: you've made my week. Oh my gosh. Okay. Go on.
1: Well, I don't
0: Go
1: want to stay
0: on.
1: this hot. If I got to put more trash in, I will. So the plastic bag for garbage, we have to attack this industry. So my wife goes away and get the plastic bag to put in the garbage thing in the house, and it's got the really cool plastic drawstrings that never work, by the way.
0: Correct.
1: But I'm pulling that out and I'm trying to cinch the bag and it breaks and I'm throwing. It's like there has to be a way of making those recyclable in a better way. I don't know where the, I mean, millions of them a day going off and going somewhere, but that's

0: plastic, putting all your stuff in plastic can't be the right answer.
1: Yeah. Do you want me to?
0: I do. How do I get, what am I supposed to do with my garbage?
1: Okay. So I'm 80-20.
0: Okay.
1: You know, we talked about what that means. I'm not a perfectionist. I just try to do the logical things, and then I push myself to do a little more every whatever month here. I still use plastic bags for our garbage. But I want to tell you what I would love to move toward, but I'm not there yet. But before I do, I want to just say, if you consume less, buy fewer things that are packaged. Yeah. If you go to farmers markets, you can get stuff unpackaged, right? But if you buy less and you buy less stuff that's packaged, you will have less
0: garbage.
1: And so I will say, even though I still use and we take out every week a plastic garbage full of trash, we no longer have food waste there because we compost, or we send our stuff to be composted. We no longer have a lot of plastic trash because we buy a lot less packaged stuff. And so we don't have two or three bags of plastic bagged stuff. We've got one. And my goal is to get it down even further. And then, you know, what they say in the real diehard zero waste world is avoid the plastic bag too. So you could fashion a bag out of, you know, newspaper or, you know, paper bag.
0: How's that going to hold the coffee grounds?
1: Yeah. Yeah. Well, so see, that's the thing. If you compost, your coffee grounds don't go in the garbage. So we have the wonderful luxury now of not having disgusting, wet, slimy garbage. We just have, you know, paper stuff that is not food related.
0: But here's my
1: thing. That makes a difference.
0: You and I want to get rich on this bad boy, and I think we're going to throw it out to people. Do it. We just want to cut. They make hemp into everything now. I don't know why you couldn't make a hemp plastic bag, if you will, that I can throw my stuff in. It's strong enough to go from my home to that bin to the garbage guy before it, and then the first rain, you know, disintegrates and the world loves you again. Can we not make something out of a real product, a recyclable product that we could throw out, a hemp bag?
1: I'm just so I hear you. You're trying to inspire the entrepreneurs out
0: there.
1: And that's great. And that might be an interesting proposition. I think the vision should be we have no organics, meaning food, in our trash. Imagine a world where, you know how your recycling probably doesn't get bagged. I hope you don't bag your recycling because folks can't stand that. Imagine a world where you don't bag your trash either, because like the recyclables, it's not yucky. They could just dump your reusable plastic bin into the truck without the yuck factor.
0: Here, and real quick, we got to go to break. The other way of doing this is like Taylor Swift. You followed her wedding, right?
1: A little.
0: She sold the garbage bags to people for $25 a bag, and people took them. I got to figure out how to get that done at my house.
1: I missed that.
0: The wedding gets done. They bagged, bags and bags of garbage and trash, and they charge people $25 to have one, dig through it, see what you can get. That's a little genius right there, because I can't imagine who I can convince to take my trash, yucky or not. It didn't help the planet. I just brought it up because it's a garbage bag story. Okay, I got to go.
1: Thank you. I didn't know that, so thank you.
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0: A as in alligator. L also in alligator. But it's not alligator. 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
1: We're talking with Stephanie Miller, the 80-20 way. I got off track. Saran wrap is what we're going to talk about in your published thesis on how to get rid of it. How do we get rid of the Saran wrap in our lives?
2: Yeah, well, it's like anything else. You know, you get used to something and then you can't imagine how you ever lived without it. And I'm guessing you and I, about the same age, we probably almost remember. I have to dig deep in my memory.
1: When
2: I bet we didn't have it initially, you know, when we were like 4 or 5. Anyway, we weren't worried about covering things back then. But okay, here, that once you think about it, you realize you don't have to live with this thing that you use and then throw away. Here are my favorite alternatives. One is the simple dinner plate or dessert plate. You got a bowl of leftovers, berries, whatever, just put a plate on top. You don't have to buy anything. Just use one of your plates. That's one of my favorites.
1: My mom did that all the time.
2: Yeah. See, we got to go back to the good old days. So that's the simplest and cheapest one. The second one is you could invest, as I now have, in some good Pyrex containers. That's what we use mostly for leftovers. But my third idea, which is also really cheap one and beautiful, I think it solves a big problem, is the clear jars, like your salsa jars or your spaghetti sauce jars. You don't even have to get fancy and get the label off, which can be really difficult. But if you clean them, they don't smell, and you can use them for pouring your leftovers in. And then you could even heat them up in there if you really want to, but or just pour them on a plate and heat them up. Those are my top three. There are other things
1: where are you on
2: beeswax wraps.
1: Where are you on tinfoil?
2: Tinfoil. Yeah. So we have tinfoil in the house. We use tinfoil. I don't use tinfoil to cover cold things because that seems wasteful to me. I use tinfoil when I need to line something because I'm going to cook fish and I don't want to have to scrub the pan for a long time. Where possible, if like tinfoil hasn't touched raw meat or even if, then I wash it off and I reuse it. I know that sounds weird.
1: No. That was where I was going with my mom. I don't remember us. I used Saran wrap, but I remember my mother was with tinfoil. And then, use it, reuse it a few times, then it gets to a point where it's just some crinkly. And she folded, and she'd make the used tinfoil ball so she could recycle the thing.
2: Yes.
1: It might be more expensive than Saran wrap, but at least...
2: Your mom was so smart. People don't know this, that you can recycle that aluminum foil, but you can't recycle it if you just throw it in as like a piece of paper foil.
1: Yeah.
2: You have to make it into like a tennis ball size ball of tin foil and then put it in your recycle bin and it will be recycled. It's a super valuable resource.
1: Okay, there's one to put number four then on your list. I just threw it out there. The other thing that we can get rid of, I got 1 minute and that's all I got, is we got to get rid of the Ziploc thing on everything. Literally got a set of, what was it, 4 t-shirts, you know, Hanes and it had a Ziploc. I'm like, first off, who takes one out of the bag and said, I hope to keep the others fresh and you zip it? That's just, who does that? That's just crazy. We got to stop because that just seems like so much extra plastic for no reason. Go to the bin. Hey, it's 4 for this price. Grab 4. Boom, you're out of there. Yeah. You don't need to have them even all packed up, jammed up. I got to go.
2: Yeah. Okay. I love that you thought of that.
1: I come up with stuff. You're the best, Stephanie. Love having you on. Thanks for being here.
2: Love being on your show. We'll
1: Stephanie
2: see you in a couple
1: Miller,
2: weeks.
1: The Zero Waste Living, the 80-20 way.
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The cause was, grab the four colors you like, get the heck out of Dodge. Why do we even have them wrapped in plastic to begin with? You know, Steph Miller makes me think of these things. That's what she does for me. Stephanie Miller, the 80-20 way, Zero Waste Living in D.C. That's her website, Zero Waste Living in D.C. I thank you for coming to the show. I thank you for listening. Lots more coming up. Stick around. Just not the same if you're not here.

0: This is Minnesota News Network. I'm John Anderson. The Lake Superior Violent Offender Task Force has announced more fentanyl and meth are off the streets in Duluth. Officers say they arrested 54-year-old Michael Clark selling drugs in an alley Wednesday to vulnerable individuals. Clark was arrested and charged with second-degree sale of fentanyl and the same charge for selling meth. During a search, investigators found more than 5 grams of fentanyl and almost 4 grams of meth. Clark is currently on probation for other drug charges and domestic assault. Minnesota employers added 13,000 jobs in June. Department of Employment and Economic Development Commissioner Matt Varilek.
1: Which is a positive 0.4% increase. That's the third consecutive month of significant job gains after the net losses we saw during Operation Metro Surge from January through March.
0: Minnesota's unemployment rate remains steady at 4.4%. This is MNN.
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7: Slight chance of thunderstorms this afternoon. Otherwise, sunshine mixed with clouds at times. Highs level off around 90. Slight chance for storms tonight. Lows around 70. Mainly clear skies. High temperatures reach up to 91 tomorrow. A blend of clouds and sun. From the Weatherology Weather Center, I'm meteorologist Paul Frombly.
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0: Right. I mean, we sat down and had a conversation. He knew what was best for him, best for us, but for the group to step up. And I think, you know, the other thing is if, and I don't know how much they show it on TV, but if you watch our dugout, there's still guys going to him. Royce is going to him. Tischel's going to him. Roden's going to him. I mean, there's conversations that are being had. And I think that's when your best players, your leader too, it really stands out.
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13: It's The Al Travis Show. We love having her on. She's Megan's News in Review. Megan, how are you today?
14: Good. Happy to be back for another week. You know, the news cycle never stops, so we don't stop either.
13: We've been talking about it for the last couple. This, the unforced errors that both parties are making, it's just, it's kind of fun. It's actually quite a fun. What do you got for us this week? What's the big news story?
14: I'd say so, yeah, for sure. I mean, you know, we're still talking about the governor's race. Obviously, on the Democratic side, we have Amy Klobuchar really, you know, spearheading, going to be the candidate there. The Republican side is a little bit messier, though, and we're seeing, you know, we're in the thick of summer now where there's parades and events all the time. Folks are getting out there. But it's kind of a three-way battle between Qualls, Lindell, and Damuth. And they're also kind of battling on, you know, their plans for tax cuts and saving on spending. What I find really interesting about it all is that the only person with real experience in trying to, you know, cut spending and cut the budget is Speaker Damuth. But then you've got Qualls coming out, and he is the Republican endorsed candidate. He's talking about delivering the $9 billion in fraud back as a rebate. How that actually works in practice, I'm not so sure.
13: See, and this is where it gets really interesting. A couple things on that. Speaker Damuth. They are hitting her up, Lindell and Qualls. They want a debate. Got to do a debate. Got to do a debate. Well, one thing, if you follow along at all, if you are leading and you believe you're leading, you ain't dragging the guys in to give it a chance and knock you down. So the idea that Damuth isn't doesn't surprise me, but it makes me think somebody's got some polling going on. Is that crazy thoughts the way she's just saying, I don't need that?
14: I think it's a campaign strategy, and all along her campaign's been focused on November. It's been focused on going head-to-head with Klobuchar. It hasn't been focused on the primary, and so I think it's a strategy from her campaign to just kind of ignore the fact that this primary is looming. It's 1 month away, and just kind of pushing onward to November. But, you know, now as we're kind of getting candidates to come out with some more concrete policy proposals, like a $9 billion fraud rebate, and cutting the budget by 12%, which is what Qualls says he'll do. You know, when we're getting some concrete policy proposals like that, it almost kind of begs the question of, like, well, why aren't we debating? I think we should, because things are starting to get real now.
13: See, but this is where I get a little on the candidates, because they should be doing the pushing back, but we have to talk about the news as well. Qualls has to say, how do you pay for a $9 billion paycheck to, you know, cash out for us? Well, I'm going to do that. Because as I understand what we're talking about, when this $9 billion number is the accumulation of the fraud, according to Thompson, you know, for the last 8 or 9 years. So maybe there's $1 billion a year's fraud. Okay. Not that I'm happy with that. But I could see a candidate coming out and saying, I think the number's $1 billion every

0: every year, I will cut that. You shouldn't pay for that. Okay, that's one. Mm-hmm. How do you get to nine? And then how do you pay me back the $9 billion that's already been stolen if you think that? I'm not opposed to getting some of my money back, but if it's $72 billion, I'm trying to do math, man, you'd be down to $62 billion with that. That $9 billion's gone already. So, you know what I'm saying? How do you not ask him how?
1: And by contrast, too, then you have candidate Mike Lindell, who's not really giving any, you know, concrete tidbits. And I think that's also a strategy because, you know, you make a campaign promise this early on. Of course, people are going to, you know, be following up on that if you have the opportunity to be elected. Do you make those promises? Do you not? You have Lindell, who's completely not at all. Damoth is somewhere in the middle, kind of relying on her past experience of reducing spending by $5 billion and in the budgets over the years. And I think that's valuable. But yeah, really just contrasting candidates. And we're 1 month away from the primary, and I think people are starting to think about it a little bit more.
0: But it shows you where everybody's at. So the love, like, you know, Lisa Damoth, I believe, must think she's in the lead. I'm not dragging these guys on TV to take me down. Qualls is in the trying to pay for it. Here's my brilliant. What's $9 billion divided by 5 million people? It's like $2,000 a person. Oh, well, that's a great campaign. And Lindell, I think it's, you know, it's people know me. They know my name and know me, you know, so he's going to run on that. How much do you think the Klobuchar stuff is hurting her? The last poll we talked about, she wasn't at 50%, which shocked me. Mm-hmm. And then this thing with the pardon guy, you know, that Walls and Ellison pardoned. She took a week or so to come out before she said, oh, I wouldn't have done that.
1: Mm-hmm.
0: She wants to be governor. You got to answer. I think you got to answer quick. And that, does that hurt her, or do most people not spend their time talking about
1: this? I think it helps her. I mean, I think, you know, we've seen her kind of, you know, come out with maybe a soft support of certain candidates by saying, well, I'll support the whole ballot down the ticket. We kind of see her be a little bit tactful and wishy-washy with those stronger opinions. So I think her coming out at all and saying, well, I would not have done that, I mean, that says something for her. It's not something she comes out and says something so strongly like that. So I think that carries a lot of weight. But then at the same time, you have current Governor Walls, who says, you know, I can find no reason how Minnesota is safer if he is deported, because now we have news that they are going to be attempting to deport him.
0: I would never say who, but I had this conversation with somebody in politics. I helped Jim Hagedorn run against Walls back in the day, right? I mean, that was in Congress, and now he's 12 years in Congress, and now 8 years as the governor. This guy is not an idiot. He's not. He's tough to debate. I don't know what's going on with this guy right now, but that might be the idea that I don't think Minnesota's safer by having a child rapist no longer in it. Might be the dumbest thing I've ever heard.
1: Well, I
0: mean, math doesn't matter.
1: I know you said, you know, he's not an idiot. I don't think he is.

0: from day one. No one, you can give me 100 people in a room, no one's going to say, how are we not safer? What am I missing? I mean, maybe knucklehead. I don't think he's an idiot. I don't get the comment. It makes no sense to me. I don't know who he's trying to tee off. Interesting about that, if we can. How come Ellison isn't being raked over the coals? He signed that same paper, and he still wants to be your AG. He should be on the front of this, not Walls, who, okay, you did the thing,
1: only,
0: but you're gone.
1: We only got that quote from Walls from an interview or a press conference or something. The Walls team is coming out with no comment. Same with the Ellison team. Yeah. I mean, I still think that that's going to be, you know, a focal point of, I mean, everyone's talking about it now. I think it'll continue to be a focal point as we move towards November. It kind of ties in with, you know, the immigration issue that we've been continuing to talk about as well.
0: Yeah. Well, we'll find out. I've got to go to break. When we come back, give me a quick lead. What do you want to talk about next?
1: Yeah, we'll talk a little bit about some paid family medical leave plan updates, how that's going here in Minnesota.
0: Oh, these numbers are ridiculous. We've got her. Megan's News in Review on the Al Travis Show. We'll go right after this.
2: Good afternoon. It's time for the Market Minute with closing prices on the Linder Farm Network. After a higher day yesterday, corn and soybeans lower today. At the close, September corn 441 and a half, down 6. December 464, down 5 and a half. August beans 1195, down 7 and a quarter. September down 7. November 1195, down 6 and 3 quarters. August soybean meal up $4. August soybean oil down 49. September Chicago wheat down 2 and 3 quarters. September Minneapolis last quote up 3 and 3 quarters. August live cattle down 305. October down 272. August feeder cattle down 335. August lean hogs down 5. October up 20.
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0: 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Here's Chris Whitting.
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3: It's Megan's News in Review, and you won't be happy hearing these numbers. These numbers are crazy. And what's crazy about them, Megan, I think you and I talked about it for that year when it was coming up.
6: Mm-hmm.
3: That didn't make any sense, that there's no way this is going to fly. And I think you and I were made correct, but you go ahead and tell the story.
6: Yeah, I mean, kind of still remains to be seen. There's still a lot of money in the pot. But as of this point, you know, we're at the half year mark of the paid Minnesota paid family and medical leave being in effect. Over 75,000 have already tapped into it. The majority of those are parental bonding leave. So that's maternal and paternal leave. And then some of that is also medical leave. It sounds like that has a far lower threshold as far as approvals go. But about 60% overall have been approved through this. So they've made it through the full application process. They've been deemed, you know, appropriate and justified. And, you know, they're getting those checks. I think it averages about $1,000 a week from the state.
3: See, but this is what's weird about those numbers. And if you don't play numbers games with me, deed. So 75,000 people have basically been approved. They had a push at front because we let people in from, you know, the year before. If you had a child, you could get in. So they knew front loaded. So that would, you know, if you double it, you're 75, that's 150,000. We were guessing 133. We are in the ballpark. More people wanted this more than we knew. Very good program there. And it's upside down about $250 million right now, just so you know. So we're going to be at $500 million. But it's the other number. So 75,000 have been approved. 124 have applied. Most of

0: those have something wrong with the app. They got to get a doctor's signature or a thing.
1: They'll probably be back.
0: They'll be in, is my point. So literally we have 125,000, 24,000 people that seriously want this program, think they're eligible. Well, that's 60% on top of what we're losing already. Mm-hmm. You do this again for the next 6 months, you could have 250,000 people on this program that we scheduled 133 for.
1: Well, and I also think that this year of the program is kind of a weird year, too, where, you know, they're processing applicants from 2025. If you had a child in 2025, you apply now here in 2026. I think we'll see if the program continues. We'll see it to kind of either taper off, or I think it'll just look a little bit different this year. I definitely think it's fully inflated. I think 64% of the applicants are women. And so the majority of those are for, you know, maternal leave. But 58% are also under the age of 40, which I find very interesting. I figured, you know, maybe 60% would be under the age of like 50, 55, yeah. But under the age of 40, this is a lot of young people. And if it's medical leave, I wonder if it's for themselves or if it's for, you know, taking care of a loved one. But sounds like the issues, most of the issues with the applicants have come down to the medical leave and getting all the necessary doctor sign-offs and the right notes and whatever. Well,
0: let's go down this road just a minute, because one of the things about this whole thing, that, I mean, other than it'll never fly, it'll never work the way it is. They already raised the taxes once. They're going to have to do it again. Is this idea of post-dating, you had children in 2025, you should get this time off. And here's the point. They're selling me that a mother having a child and a dad, those first, 6 months you can take? No, 6 weeks, 6 to 12 weeks, whatever that is, right? That's important. That's the bonding time. You got to do it. Okay, I agree. But the folks that had them in 2025 and are applying now, that kid's past 6 to 8 weeks.
1: I think any time with your child is still bonding time. And it's unfortunate that some people, you know, work for companies that maybe don't offer it. But
0: sure, then we should allow parents in their sixth grader saying, you know what, he's having a tough year. Pimples came in. I think I should be home with my kid. I need 6 to 8 weeks. At some point, you got to say, I'm retroactively telling you should bond with your 6-week-old child and he's 12. You know what I'm saying? It's set up to fail because there are no common sense parameters, my opinion.
1: Well, yeah, and I also think it's just set up to fail because they were granted, I think it was $668 million in 2023 to kickstart this program. And then the payroll taxes collected are supposed to kind of sustain it. But with this influx, and I know it's probably inflated because we're being a little retroactive with 2025, I'm not so sure that this payroll tax is going to be enough to sustain it. And I almost wonder if the legislature is going to come back and try to increase that tax. And if that's the case, you're going to have the chamber, the National Federation of Small Business, all that. They're all going to, you know, come out in opposition of it, just like they did in 2023.
0: Back to shame on the newscasters again. Everyone is running in the state of Minnesota for their job. Every seat, House and Senate. You got to go to every single one and say, hey, you voted for or against this. You realize it's not upholding its money. Well, you know, it looks like it's upside down on the money. Are you running to fix it, i.e. spend more money, or get rid of it? Have you heard anybody have to answer that in the papers?
1: I just don't think that that's an issue that voters, it's really top of mind for. I think a lot of them are talking about the economy, immigration, I guess healthcare. This maybe loosely is connected to that. I just don't think we're close enough to the election for this to be kind of a sticking point for anyone. I mean, at this point with the economy and inflation and gas prices, that is 100% top of mind. This could be weaved in somehow, but I haven't seen any candidates really kind of make a claim on it.
0: The ridiculousness of this is enough to make some people mad. The other end is that they're getting these checks. We know that $600 million has gone out the door. People made that money. They put that in their pocket by not working. A lot of us are old enough to say that doesn't work in the long run for the health of a company or health of people. What about Craig and Flanagan? You don't talk anything about them. How come?
1: Yeah,
0: you hiding something for them?
1: They're still top of mind, I think, for a lot of people. A lot of people are looking at that race. It's kind of going back and forth, it seems. You've got a lot of big super PAC money flowing in, doing ads for both sides of it. Really, now it's kind of the battle of endorsements with, I guess, like, take that as you will, like, take it with a grain of salt, maybe. I'm not sure how much weight they carry, but you have lots of high-profile Democrats that are being pressured to make decisions on endorsing Craig or endorsing Flanagan. So Flanagan has the support, I believe, of two U.S. House members, Betty McCollum and Ilhan Omar. You've got Craig that has the House Minority Leader support, also has the support of both mayors of Minneapolis and St. Paul, which I think is pretty notable. Back again to Flanagan, she's got the support of Bernie Sanders, Elizabeth

0: Warren. So that's where you're kind of seeing that distinction is you've got Angie Craig kind of maybe a little bit more centrist, getting some support, some endorsements from those folks, but then Flanagan kind of pulling in that definitely a little bit further left. And it'll be a battle here in the primary in 1 month to see what prevails. At the end of the day, hot take, I'm going to call it right now. I think both of them will be US senators. I think Amy Klobuchar is going
1: Wow.
0: to win the gubernatorial race. Whoever loses the endorsement here between Craig and Flanagan, one of them will be appointed then to fulfill the remainder of her seat. I think both of them will be US senators.
1: The take Monday, the 13th of the week of the 13th, we'll put that down that you said this. I don't think it's that easy yet. I think there's, and again, depending which Republican gets the nod for the governor's race, I don't think that's a gimme. I find it hard to believe that she's at less than 50%, and everybody knows who she is. You're not going to find anything new about Amy Klobuchar. We just know it. These other people, maybe you know who the Speaker of the House is. Maybe you don't. Everybody knows Mike Lindell's, name. Qualls is another. You're going to have to find out. You're going to find out. What kills me about this race between these two, Flanagan's, when do the gloves come off? It seems like these two just don't want to say it. Flanagan, what did you know, and when do you know about the fraud?
0: I
1: We
0: think
1: need
0: the
1: dates.
0: Craig champ campaign is trying. I just don't really think it's
1: It's
0: sticking, which
1: cat.
0: is a little bit absurd, but.
1: It is what it is. All right, we got to fly. I love having you in the program, Megan.
0: Yeah, we'll be back next week. I'm sure we'll be talking about more primary updates as we inch on closer. I think maybe the gloves will come off in the Craig Flanagan race in this next week. We'll see. We'll talk about that and more top Minnesota news stories on the Al Travis Show with Megan's News and Review.
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0: Thunderstorms this afternoon. Otherwise, sunshine mixed with clouds at times. Highs level off around 90. Slight chance for storms tonight. Lows around 70. Mainly clear skies. High temperatures reach up to 91 tomorrow. A blend of clouds and sun. From the Weatherology Weather Center, I'm meteorologist Paul Trombley.
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0: after he and another man got out of a vehicle following a collision with a deer around 9:45 last night. The State Patrol is investigating a crash that left a 16-year-old motorcyclist with life-threatening injuries. Officials say the teenager was driving on I-94 in Woodbury yesterday when traffic stopped on the freeway, and he attempted to avoid a crash by lane splitting, and his motorcycle was hit by an SUV, and he was then struck by another SUV and a car. A statewide missing person alert for a Chatfield man has been canceled. The Fillmore County Sheriff's Office says 33-year-old Drew Hansen has been located and he is safe. The alert, which was issued on Monday, indicated that he had not been seen since July 5th. For more local news, go to krocnews.com. You can also download the free KROC News.
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0: the National Board of National Corn Growers. I think she'll be a fantastic addition to the leadership on the national level. She's just always been such a great leader here in Minnesota. We've been meeting with our own delegation here in Minnesota, and also with folks from USDA, Office of the U.S. Trade Representative, and
1: in members and officials of the National Corn Growers gathered in Washington to talk about top priority issues, including renewing the U.S.-Mexico-Canada trade agreement.
0: We have been bringing that up in every meeting, and I think we've been getting pretty receptive responses from people on both sides of the political spectrum. Everybody recognizes that, especially as far as Minnesota, with our proximity to Canada and their significance as a major buyer of our ethanol from Minnesota, that this agreement is critical to the economic activity here in the state.
1: The Trump administration opted not to renew the agreement on July 1st, but it will remain in place for the next decade and be reviewed annually in the meantime. Jack Scoville, Price Futures Group Chicago, comments on a lower corn and lower soybean market today.
2: Farmer selling showing up because prices have rallied quite a bit off of the lows, and it wouldn't surprise me at north of $12 and around $4.50 if there were some sales going on. But beyond that, I think really just a lack of news. There's a saying that the bull needs to be fed every day.
1: Jack Scoville, Price Futures Group, Chicago. September corn, 441 and a half, down 6. December, 464, down 5.5. August beans, 11.95, down 7.25. November, 11.95, down 6.75. August soybean meal, up $4. August soybean oil, down 49. September Minneapolis wheat, up 2. August live cattle, down 305. August lean hogs, down 5. Good afternoon. It's time for the closing market minute on the Linder Farm Network. I'm Linda Brecky. Corn and beans were lower today. At the close of trade, September corn 441 and a half, down 6. December 464, down 5.5. August soybeans 11.95, down 7.25. November also at 11.95 and up, or rather down 6.25. August soybean meal up $4. August soybean oil down 49. September Chicago wheat 674.75, down 2.75. And Minneapolis September 685.25 and up 2 cents. August live cattle down 305. October down 272. August feeder cattle down 335. Lean hogs August down 5. October up 20.
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5: This is a Twins Minute. I'm John Vitas. Well, the Twins are on the verge of getting some key players back from injury, including Byron Buxton, Marco Raya, Cole Sands, and Connor Prelip. But before the break, they got their starting catcher back in Ryan Jeffers, and he had a couple of key doubles in the series win over the Angels. Ryan is so pumped to be back in the fold.
6: Feels great. For me, it feels great. It feels good to be behind the plate. It feels good to be back helping the boys. It's good. It's hard to not compete for a long time. You know, I'm really happy. I feel like I picked up not missing a beat from where I was early in the year. You know, that was, you know, it's always in the back of your head when you go down an injury when you're playing well, is where you may be able to find that quickly. I felt like I found it pretty quickly on my rehab assignment, and the timing felt right and the vision felt right, and I felt like I was right back into it.
5: Jeffers is hitting .292 with just as many walks as strikeouts this season. This has been a presentation of the Treasure Island Baseball Network.
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0: And here's Heather with the weather.
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4: from ABC News Tech Trends. You're going to be able to express yourself with even more emojis soon. Ahead of World Emoji Day on July 17th, we're getting a look at 9 new emojis that will show up on your devices in a few months. They include a monarch butterfly and a net to catch it, a flaming meteor, and a cracked smiley face that could indicate a thin veneer of happiness over trouble. Oh, there's also a pickle. Teens in the UK may dial up the thumbs down emoji over new plans to limit their time online. The government is proposing barring 16 and 17-year-olds from being online from midnight to 6 in the morning, but the proposal has a massive loophole. It also allows teens to turn off that setting on their devices. And space may be silent, but it is also a little sweet. Astronomers using a pair of radio telescopes in Spain say they found a type of sugar floating around in space that's also found in raspberries. With Tech Trends, I'm Mike Kibuski, ABC News.
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1: Good afternoon. Air quality alerts remain in effect throughout Minnesota due to smoke from the many wildfires burning in northern Minnesota. Hazardous pollution levels now extend into areas just south of the Twin Cities. While the levels are categorized as unhealthy for everyone in the Rochester area and most of the southeast corner of the state, a Rochester man has been sentenced to 2 years in prison for a felony bribery conviction. 27-year-old Omnibare Omot Naigwo was accused of offering drugs and money to a crime victim to get him to recant his allegations against another Rochester man charged with orchestrating a drug-related kidnapping, robbery, and assault in early February. A traffic crash in South Dakota has claimed the life of a Rochester man. Authorities say the 51-year-old victim, whose name has not been released, was struck by a semi-truck after he and another man got out of a vehicle following a collision with a deer around 9:45 last night. The State Patrol is investigating a crash that left a 16-year-old motorcyclist with life-threatening injuries. Officials say the teenager was driving on I-94 in Woodbury yesterday when traffic stopped on the freeway, and he attempted to avoid a crash by lane splitting, and his motorcycle was hit by an SUV, and he was then struck by another SUV and a car. A statewide missing person alert for a Chatfield man has been canceled. The Fillmore County Sheriff's Office says 33-year-old Drew Hansen has been located and he is safe. The alert, which was issued on Monday, indicated that he had not been seen since July 5th. For more local news, go to krocnews.com. You can also download the free KROC.
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2: Chance of thunderstorms this afternoon. Otherwise, sunshine mixed with clouds at times. High temperatures reach up to 88. Mainly clear skies tonight. Slight chance of thunderstorms. Lows level off around 69. Daytime highs approaching 91 tomorrow. Mainly clear. From the Weatherology Weather Center, I'm meteorologist Paul Frombly.
3: From ABC News Tech Trends, you're going to be able to express yourself with even more emojis soon. Ahead of World Emoji Day on July 17th, we're getting a look at 9 new emojis that will show up on your devices in a few months. They include a monarch butterfly and a net to catch it, a flaming meteor, and a cracked smiley face that could indicate a thin veneer of happiness over trouble. Oh, there's also a pickle. Teens in the UK may dial up the thumbs down emoji over new plans to limit their time online. The government is proposing barring 16 and 17-year-olds from being online from midnight to 6 in the morning, but the proposal has a massive loophole. It also allows teens to turn off that setting on their devices. And space may be silent, but it is also a little sweet. Astronomers using a pair of radio telescopes in Spain say they found a type of sugar floating around in space that's also found in raspberries. With Tech Trends, I'm Mike Dabusky, ABC News.
4: A quick look at the weekending Friday edition of the Al Travis Show on KROC, Rochester's News Talk. We'll start with the guys at the end of the bench, John and Dan. We'll get Minnesota sports life for Paulie on the program, as well as Bill Doherty with Braver Angels Minnesota. Carolyn Sheridan's Ag Health and Safety Alliance will be here. Peter Dross, Representative Baker. We'll wrap it all up with Dave Cruz. That's the Friday Al Travis Show right here on Rochester's News Talk, KROC.

Gavin pulling a typical Gavin move, and that is socialism is never going to work, but capitalism, as we know, it doesn't work either. Oh, okay, so we're going to get a whole new economic system based on Gavin Newsom, who has whose policies have pushed, you know, billions and billions and billions of dollars in wealth out of his state. And never mind.

at 6 in the morning, but the proposal has a massive loophole. It also allows teens to turn off that setting on their devices. And space may be silent, but it is also a little sweet. Astronomers using a pair of radio telescopes in Spain say they found a type of sugar floating around in space that's also found in raspberries. With Tech Trends, I'm Mike Dabosky, ABC News.

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0: 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The industry also warns that these bets could give bad actors an incentive to find ways to get flights canceled so they can win big.
1: Kalshi's proposal is now in the hands of regulators. I'm Michelle Franzen, ABC News.
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8: Slight chance for storms tonight, otherwise mainly clear skies. Lows dip down to about 69. Mainly clear skies tomorrow. Daytime highs approaching 91. Tomorrow night, lows around 72. Dry with temperatures a bit above average Saturday and Sunday, and highs in the mid-80s. From the Weatherology Weather Center, I'm meteorologist Paul Trombley.

0: Weather Center.
1: Slight chance for storms tonight. Otherwise, mainly clear skies. Lows dip down to about 69. Mainly clear skies tomorrow. Daytime highs approaching 91. Tomorrow night, lows around 72. Dry with temperatures a bit above average. Saturday and Sunday, and highs in the mid-80s. From the Weatherology Weather Center, I'm meteorologist Paul Trombley.

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1: Good afternoon. Air quality alerts remain in effect throughout Minnesota due to smoke from the many wildfires burning in northern Minnesota. Hazardous pollution levels now extend into areas just south of the Twin Cities. While the levels are categorized as unhealthy for everyone in the Rochester area and most of the southeast corner of the state, a Rochester man has been sentenced to 2 years in prison for a felony bribery conviction. 27-year-old Omnibare Omot Naigwo was accused of offering drugs and money to a crime victim to get him to recant his allegations against another Rochester man charged with orchestrating a drug-related kidnapping, robbery, and assault in early February. A traffic crash in South Dakota has claimed the life of a Rochester man. Authorities say the 51-year-old victim, whose name has not been released, was struck by a semi-truck after he and another man got out of a vehicle following a collision with a deer around 9:45 last night. The State Patrol is investigating a crash that left a 16-year-old motorcyclist with life-threatening injuries. Officials say the teenager was driving on I-94 in Woodbury yesterday when traffic stopped on the freeway, and he attempted to avoid a crash by lane splitting, and his motorcycle was hit by an SUV, and he was then struck by another SUV and a car. A statewide missing person alert for a Chatfield man has been canceled. The Fillmore County Sheriff's Office says 33-year-old Drew Hansen has been located and he is safe. The alert, which was issued on Monday, indicated that he had not been seen since July 5th. For more local news, go to krocnews.com. 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
6: Slight chance for storms tonight. Otherwise, mainly clear skies. Lows dip down to about 69. Mainly clear skies tomorrow. Daytime highs approaching 91. Tomorrow night, lows around 72. Dry with temperatures a bit above average. Saturday and Sunday, and highs in the mid-80s. From the Weatherology Weather Center, I'm meteorologist Paul Trombley.
7: From ABC News Tech Trends. Be able to express yourself with even more emojis soon. Ahead of World Emoji Day on July 17th, we're getting a look at 9 new emojis that will show up on your devices in a few months. They include a monarch butterfly and a net to catch it, a flaming meteor, and a cracked smiley face that could indicate a thin veneer of happiness over trouble. Oh, there's also a pickle. Teens in the UK may dial up the thumbs down emoji over new plans to limit their time online. The government is proposing barring 16 and 17-year-olds from being online from midnight to 6 in the morning, but the proposal has a massive loophole. It also allows teens to turn off that setting on their devices. And space may be silent, but it is also a little sweet. Astronomers using a pair of radio telescopes in Spain say they found a type of sugar floating

0: around in space that's also found in raspberries. 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

0: from ABC News Tech Trends. You're going to be able to express yourself with even more emojis soon. Ahead of World Emoji Day on July 17th, we're getting a look at 9 new emojis that will show up on your devices in a few months. They include a monarch butterfly and a net to catch it, a flaming meteor, and a cracked smiley face that could indicate a thin veneer of happiness over trouble. Oh, there's also a pickle. Teens in the UK may dial up the thumbs down emoji over new plans to limit their time online. The government is proposing barring 16 and 17-year-olds from being online from midnight to 6 in the morning, but the proposal has a massive loophole. It also allows teens to turn off that setting on their devices. And space may be silent, but it is also a little sweet. Astronomers using a pair of radio telescopes in Spain say they found a type of sugar floating around in space that's also found in raspberries. With Tech Trends, I'm Mike Dabosky, ABC News.
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0: sugar floating around in space that's also found in raspberries. 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

0: And Iran-bound ships in the Strait of Hormuz. Here's ABC's James Longman.
1: A U.S. aircraft attacked a tanker trying to make port at Karg Island. That is the Iranian oil terminal in the Persian Gulf. CENTCOM says that it gave this tanker multiple warnings and it did not heed them. This is in breach of the blockade that the U.S. currently has on Iranian ports.
0: Newly released data by the Census Bureau showing that Americans were buying more cars last month, along with other things. U.S. consumers purchasing $768 billion of goods in June. Amazon's Prime Day helping push up retail sales. Bars and restaurants did not appear to benefit. 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
4: Good afternoon. 91 degrees in downtown Rochester. It's 5:03. Forecasters are expecting air quality conditions in Minnesota to gradually improve tomorrow, heading into the weekend. The southern two-thirds of the state is forecast to experience pollution levels unhealthy for sensitive groups, while unhealthy and very unhealthy conditions are predicted to persist in northern Minnesota, closer to where the massive wildfires are burning in the BWCA and Canada. Air quality conditions were especially rough today. Hazardous pollution levels extended all the way down to areas just south of the Twin Cities, where the air quality was rated as the worst in the world earlier today. The South Dakota State Patrol says a Rochester man was killed last night when he was struck by a semi-truck on a highway in an area east of Aberdeen. Officials say the 51-year-old man had exited the vehicle following a collision with a deer. His name has not been released. A 16-year-old boy driving a motorcycle suffered life-threatening injuries yesterday in a crash in the Twin Cities. The State Patrol says the teenage motorcyclist was on I-94 in Woodbury when traffic came to a stop, and he attempted to lane split to avoid a collision, but his motorcycle was hit by an SUV, and he was then struck by another SUV and a car. A man accused of being at the center of the Feeding Our Future fraud scheme has been returned to Minnesota for prosecution. 42-year-old Abdi Kerm Abdalihi Idla arrived in the state today and is expected to make his first court appearance tomorrow. The Burnsville man was recently taken into custody in Mogadishu, Somalia. He has been described as the top assistant to Amy Bach, who was convicted of being the ringleader of the massive fraud scheme and is now serving a more than 40-year prison sentence. A Rochester man has been given a 2-year prison sentence for a bribery conviction tied to a violent Rochester criminal case. 27-year-old Amdaber Olmat Nayigwu was accused of offering drugs and money to a crime victim to recant his allegations against another Rochester man who was charged with orchestrating a drug-related kidnapping, robbery, and assault back in February. And a statewide alert issued for a Chatfield man who went missing 11 days ago has been canceled. The Fillmore County Sheriff's Office today reported that 33-year-old Drew Hansen has been located and is safe. For more local news, go to krocnews.com. 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
5: Slight chance for storms tonight, otherwise mainly clear skies. Lows dip down to about 69. Mainly clear skies tomorrow. Daytime highs approaching 91. Tomorrow night, lows around 72. dry with temperatures a bit above average Saturday and Sunday. And

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11: Good afternoon. Welcome to us. And you don't have to get very far north of us. You get up to the Twin Cities, even south of the Twin Cities, and then pretty much the eastern half of the state into northern Minnesota, northeastern Minnesota. It's very bad. I mean, hazardous levels of smoke that people need a mask on, or you need to put a handkerchief over your face just to be moving around outdoors if you don't want to go into a coughing fit. My daughter, you know, in Duluth has told me that it's thick enough that it looks like fog, the smoke.
12: Wow.
11: Yeah.
12: And it extends all the way to the northeast states.
11: Yes, all the way through Canada, even New York City from these fires burning up in the Boundary Waters Canoe area.
12: Yeah. We'll have pretty amazing something on that in the news items I have here.
11: Okay, but what's in the mailbag today?
12: From Dave. Satire and political humor in the mailbag. He passed this on from another source. Remember, it is illegal to use your phone while driving. Instead, you're supposed to use the giant iPad built into the car dashboard and flip through 50 settings to use navigation or turn AC on.
11: I know he's cracking a joke there, but there's a lot of truth to that. Back in the day, if you wanted to adjust the air conditioning, you could do it by feel. It was a pretty simple lever and maybe one knob to turn up and down the fan. And if you adjusted the radio, you had your preset push buttons and a volume control or the tuner knob. And now to change what you're listening to, it's a touchscreen that you have to look at.
12: Yeah,
11: which seems counterintuitive.
12: Right. And then from Dave, if you fear Trump, and make America great again, and people who dislike Trump think he's going to take women's rights away, well, if people are worried about that, they better worry about and learn about Muslim Sharia law and what that does with women. And then Babylon Bee, political humor, satire. A study shows there's a mysterious link between trying to run over ICE agents and bullets striking your windshield.
11: Oh, my gosh.
12: Yeah.
11: Well, we can talk more about that, I'm sure, later in the hour as well.
12: Yeah. And then also Babylon B. And this is my last item in the mailbag. The United Kingdom, Britain, has been suffering onslaughts by illegal immigrants, and the crime rates against British citizens are horrendous. The stabbings and the assaults on women, et cetera. So the Babylon Bee finds humor in that, and it gives a headline. The United Kingdom finally gets tough by increasing the penalty for terrorism to 5 hours of community service.
11: Oh, gosh.
12: That's a reflection that the UK isn't handling it well, and people who complain about it are arrested and called racist. So Babylon Bee takes a shot at him, and that's my mailbag.
11: Well, on a serious note regarding that, you know, that situation in Great Britain where a young gentleman was stabbed to death by a person from another country. I'm not sure which country it was. And it's been disclosed since. And part of the reason people are upset is it took so long for this to be disclosed that there was an evident cover-up of this, that the police response to this man's stabbing, he was treated as the criminal in the case because his assailant had told the police that he had uttered a racial epithet at him. And while the young man was lying on the ground bleeding to death, instead of rendering medical aid, he was handcuffed and essentially left there to die.
12: Mm.
11: And when the details

0: of this came out, there was civil unrest in this one particular community where it took place, and obviously headlines throughout the country, and a lot of soul searching in regards to whether or not the what we used to call quite quaintly political correctness has gone too far in Great Britain, where a law enforcement officer's response to a violent act was, from what has been reported, completely twisted in such a way that a young man died. He might have died anyway. His wounds were pretty severe. But there's quite a bit of video that shows that nothing was done to provide him any medical aid until it was way too late, because he was being treated as the criminal rather than the victim in this case. It was quite a shocking case. Mm-hmm. All right. We'll take a break. We'll come back. More with Tom Ostrom. 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

0: A quick look at the weekending Friday edition of the Al Travis Show on KROC, Rochester's News Talk. We'll start with the guys at the end of the bench, John and Dan. We'll get Minnesota Sports Life for Paulie on the program, as well as Bill Doherty with Braver Angels Minnesota. 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Peter Dross, Representative Baker. We'll wrap it all up with Dave Cruz. That's the Friday Al Travis Show right here on Rochester's News Talk, KROC.
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2: Slight chance for storms tonight, otherwise mainly clear skies. Lows dip down to about 69, mainly clear skies tomorrow. Daytime highs approaching 91. Tomorrow night, lows around 72. Dry with temperatures a bit above average Saturday and Sunday, and highs in the mid-80s. From the Weatherology Weather Center, I'm meteorologist Paul Trombley.
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0: 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Tom, we always start out with things locally in Minnesota, surrounding states. What's top on the list?
1: From the KROC News website, an article by Andrew Brownell on the $55 million Rochester Megadome proposal stalls at City Hall. It does not appear that the so-called recreational megadome will be built as part of the regional sports complex for the time being. And you write, Andy, that after receiving presentations on funding sources for the $55 million project, members of the Rochester City Council expressed an unwillingness to move forward. And City Council President Randy Shoebring, after hearing comments from other members, said, "We're kind of in a place where the sports complex is causing fatigue, and I feel it from the community. The proposal to construct a 250,000 square foot year-round dome, considered a way to meet population and sports needs. And after discussion with Rochester Community and Technical College, your article says there's a failure to produce a plan to accommodate the needs, and so it's a kind of a problem."
0: Well, I think it's a situation where the city leaders have said, let's not get ahead of ourselves here. This is a lot of money. It's a great commitment of resources. We better make sure that this is what the community actually wants before we commit to it. And there are some who doubt that there's a whole lot of support for this kind of project when you look at the price tag involved. And maybe some discussions should take place that with this sales tax money that's apparently available, maybe we should look at what other projects might be desired or not desired before we move forward with anything. It seemed to have taken on a life of its own. And apparently it finally hit the roadblock that many thought it needed to hit.
1: The sheriff of Ramsey County, Sheriff Fletcher, says there's a, out of fear of being called racist, there's a, and rationalization for other reasons, there's a tendency to deny there's a problem here, a crime problem, but we can't be in denial. If we delay certitude and vigor, violence will continue and young kids are going to be hurt and killed. And he said he's doubling down on his assertion about Somali gang violence. And even the newspaper headline that covers it calls it East African issues. And Sheriff Fletcher said it's time to address the violence, shootings, and a murder over the July 4th weekend, and just the latest in what the sheriff calls up to 14 murders and 100 shootings in the last couple of years. And the deputy sheriff agrees and said he's their gang expert. And then it said it's epidemic in proportions.
0: And when he initially talked about this, he had several members of the Somali community with him. And because it's in everybody's interest to try to get a handle on it, right?
1: Yeah.
0: Most of the victims are within the Somali community itself. And almost immediately was met with the usual backlash, as you have often pointed out, that apparently, look the other way.

0: And I saw an interesting article, and I've seen previous interviews with this gentleman, and I believe he's with the University of Minnesota, and he is a Somali immigrant, and he wasn't particularly talking about the gang issue, the gang violence issue. He was talking about the fraud issue in the state of Minnesota. And, you know, to paraphrase his comments was, trying to sweep this under the rug is the wrong strategy. If the Somali community really wants to succeed in the state of Minnesota, which the majority of the people do, there is a great willingness to assimilate, as you say, amongst the majority of the people who have come to our country from that part of the world. But he said failing to acknowledge these problems and the fraud issue among them will not make it easier for you to assimilate and be successful. And he took pains to point out that the majority of his peers are very thankful for the welcome that they've received here in the United States and the state of Minnesota. And he expressed fears that the actions of a few will tarnish it for everybody.
1: Mm-hmm.
0: I thought it was pretty eloquent what he had to say.
1: Yes, and accurate. Now, the Minnesota boundary waters are engulfed in horrendous forest fires, hundreds of evacuations, and thousands of acres burned, and it's a very dangerous, breathtaking, the physical danger, and then, of course, the respiratory challenges that the smoke is causing, the dry conditions, warm temperatures, gusty winds are causing this, and it's visible for hundreds of miles, and tracking the major wildfires, evacuations in northern Minnesota. The U.S. Forest Service closed down the entire Boundary Waters Canoe Area Wilderness, and the closure will remain in effect for many days, and the wildfire activity is severe across the Canadian border in Ontario, where there's more than 100 wildfires active, and in the northwestern region as of Monday night. And Isle Royal campsites were closed, not because of the fires, but wolves. I mentioned a bold wolf problem there. And there's more than one wolf causing the trouble. Wolves are approaching the campers. They're clawing at the tents and trying to open their coolers. And the campground in one area has been closed. And Isle Royal National Park said one camp area will be closed through July. The wolves are getting into the camp shelters, and they're biting through the screens, and they're pulling clothing and items and food out of the shelters, and they're chewing on the coolers, trying to open them up, and that's quite a situation.
0: A pretty darn smart animal as well. On the fire situation, you cannot de-emphasize the economic impact of this. That entire region in northern Minnesota, including the North Shore, so much of their economies rely on the tourist dollar. And there's some discussion that perhaps the BWCA may not open up for the rest of the summer, unless by some stroke of fortune, we go through an extraordinary wet period, which is, well, it's pretty rare for this time of the year. This is the time of the year that Minnesota usually dries out. And the lack of moisture up there has created tinderbox conditions. And these, you see heat lightning and perhaps a few thunderstorms that do go through. And those lightning strikes are apparently responsible for most of these fires that are burning in this pristine wilderness area, which makes the firefighting effort extraordinarily difficult as well.

0: There's no easy way to get personnel and materials to these areas of the BWCA where these fires are burning. I imagine they're almost entirely having to use an aerial strategy, dropping water and other fire retardants up there to try to at least tamp this thing down. I don't know if it was the DNR commissioner or somebody from the Forest Service, but they were suggesting that some of these fires, Tom, may burn until it snows.
1: Mm.
0: Because the amount of fuel that's available up there in these dense forests. And it, ironically, it points out the idea of impacting the Earth's climate, I guess, if I want to step into that morass, that we have here apparently a very natural phenomena in a part of this country that's been preserved to its natural state, and the fires that are burning up there are producing an enormous amount of pollution, an enormous amount of carbon dioxide. And it has nothing to do with anything that man has done. It is an act of Mother Nature, essentially.
1: Mm-hmm.
0: These types of fires are part of the cycle of things. Unfortunately, a lot of humans are going to pay a price for it in the pocketbooks with the outfitters and the hotels and the restaurants up there in a very, very beautiful part of this state and this country. So I'm hoping for a bit of a rain. That's for darn sure.
1: And evacuation zones are expanding, and crews have to battle these wildfires. Yeah. And some people have been evacuated for their from their communities. And some Americans have been isolated, even in Canada, where they were up there, can't get back south. Mm-hmm.
0: It's, yeah, when some of those places, the only way in and out is an airplane or a boat without a motor, for that matter. All right. We do have to take a break. We will return with more Rochester Today in a moment with Tom Ostrom. I am Andy Brownell on News Talk 1340, KROC AM and 96.9 FM.
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6: Minnesota News Network, I'm Sean Maloney. The Animal Humane Society is urging pet owners to take precautions as wildfire smoke continues to impact air quality across the region. Experts say birds, short-nosed dog breeds, and pets with conditions like asthma are especially vulnerable. Owners should limit outdoor time and watch for breathing problems, coughing, or eye irritation. Minnesota employers added 13,200 jobs in June. Deed Commissioner Matt Verlech.
7: Which is a positive 0.4% increase. That's the third consecutive month of significant job gains after the net losses we saw during Operation Metro Surge from January through March.
6: Minnesota's unemployment rate remained steady at 4.4%, slightly above the national average of 4.2%. And several people are in custody following a U.S. Immigration and Customs Enforcement operation in the Bemidji area. Police say ICE agents were searching for specific individuals Thursday. Officers responded after reports of people running from the south shore of Lake Bemidji, including one person who swam offshore. Authorities say the individuals of interest were taken into ICE custody. This is MNN.
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3: Slight chance for storms tonight. Otherwise, mainly clear skies. Lows dip down to about 69. Mainly clear skies tomorrow. Daytime highs approaching 91. Tomorrow night, lows around 72. Dry with temperatures a bit above average Saturday and Sunday, and highs in the mid-80s. From the Weatherology Weather Center, I'm meteorologist Paul Frombly.
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0: Good afternoon. 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I'm Andy Brownell, Thursday edition on Newstalk 1340 KROC AM 96.9 FM. What's next, Tom?
1: In national news, inflation has dropped significantly. Some credit Trump's policies for that. President Trump, inflation is crushed, one headline said. Consumer prices fall sharply in June, better than expected, the biggest decline in 6 years. And this low inflation helps that affordability issue that the Democrats bring up as far as pricing of goods. So that's good news.
0: I don't know, Tom. I think those headlines are a bit misleading. Inflation was down to, it's still over 3%. The inflationary pressure that caused it to spike was fuel prices related to the war in the Middle East and the constriction of the supply. So with the reopening, albeit temporary reopening, of the Strait of Hormuz and the increase in oil supplies that for a time there resulted in a glut, the price of oil fell, good gracious, $30 a barrel, maybe a little bit more. And that alone was responsible for the drop in inflation, but it is still elevated. It's not even close to the Fed's target of 2%, and it's still on the north end of 3%. So I'm not so sure that I'd be pointing to that as a thing to celebrate at this point, because with what is happening in the Middle East right now, all signs are pointed towards higher fuel prices in the very near future, which will likely mean the next report we get will show a resurgence of inflation. And once again, that, I don't know, the president and the Republicans are in a tricky spot in regards to what to do in the Middle East, but we can talk about the Middle East a little bit later in international affairs. Anything else, national news? I'm sure there's a ton.
1: Well, when I saw this, I was running off articles on my printer, and I just glanced at one title of the article, and I put it under our mailbag. I thought it was Babylon Bee. It said, Trump gives complete and total backing to Lindell, the pillow man on TV, for Minnesota governor. I thought that was a Babylon Bee joke, but then I reread the article and it's real. President Trump on Wednesday delivered a full-throated endorsement for MyPillow founder Mike Lindell. I enjoy him on TV, and I bought some of his products, so truth in advertising here. But Trump said the pillow man has my endorsement because he's a good businessman. He's a hardworking patriot. And he got in trouble, Lindell, for questioning an election that Trump also questioned. And Lindell was fined because I guess he insulted a voting machine company and got nailed for that. But Trump said, this man has sacrificed for his nation. He's an excellent businessman. Yeah, he joined me in a criticism of how American elections are being run. And I think he can make Minnesota great again. And Lindell was already leading in some of the most recent public polls of in the GOP field, doing well, competitive with Republican House Speaker Lisa DeMuth and the party's endorsed businessman Kendall Qualls.
0: And there are some in the Republican Party, including the party chair, who criticize the decision by the president and suggest that Lindell is unelectable when it comes to a statewide office. That when you put him up against Amy Klobuchar, it's going to be a guaranteed loss for the Republicans. So maybe that's part of the play. President Trump can grant a favor to a staunch ally, and whether or not a Republican has any chance against

0: Klobuchar in Minnesota is debatable, to say the least. Lisa Daymuth is fairly well funded. She probably is in a better position to put up a fight with Klobuchar and has some credibility as far as statesmanship and on a lot of the issues and the fraud issue in particular. But as far as a statewide candidate, I probably agree with the assessment that Mike Lindell really doesn't have a chance. I know he's popular among some Republicans, but that doesn't translate into winning those outer ring Twin Cities suburbs, which are crucial for a statewide office.
1: ICE, immigration enforcement and customs enforcement, Tom Holman said he will stop ICE traffic stops because shootings have occurred recently, and Trump reversed that decision and put ICE back into the traffic stops, saying that what they do there is so important and so successful, however popular it is or isn't.
0: And this all stems from this shooting out on the East Coast where a young man was in a vehicle, driving a vehicle, stopped by ICE, and apparently wasn't the target of the traffic stop, but for whatever reason decided to try to drive away right in the direction of an ICE officer who responded by opening fire, and, you know, the tragic circumstances of that. I don't know, Tom. The amount of negative press ICE gets from each one of these fatal encounters may not be worth the price, the effort. When Holman took a more quiet strategy of addressing the immigration crackdown, it seemed to be successful. It got it off the headlines and went back to a level of enforcement I think most people were comfortable with. But when these sort of things happen, regardless of who's to blame, this officer very well may have been justified. But if you hear the coverage at the local level on the East Coast, as well as the emphasis of the national coverage, that's not the way it's playing out. And that's a pretty hard narrative to fight against.
1: Right. But some supporters of ICE say that that's the kind of thing that'll happen because of the kind of people that ICE has to deal with. And so those shootings are inevitable, and mistakes will be made, but they have to be done. And then they'll recite the hundreds of people ICE is removing that are very dangerous. So it's controversial, and people don't like the sound of it. And some people take the side of the perpetrators, too, for some reason.
0: Oh, that's absolutely. You see that time and time again. And oftentimes in a knee-jerk reaction, it seems, without actually looking into the facts of what happened. A judgment is made almost instantly. And I'm sorry, in the world we operate in, Tom, public relations is part of the deal.
1: Yeah.
0: If you're going to try to continue to have support for an action, you have to look at the way it is being perceived. And in this case, I'm not saying this is universal, and I wouldn't even remotely say it's 50-50, but there's a sizable number of people that will hear that news and say it's not worth it.
1: Yeah. And attacks on ICE officers are significant. So that's what they say is part of the price we pay for the kind of people we have to deal with. And a couple more things. The reflection pool is inducing more reflections by the public, and Trump is determined to fix the pool and make the water pure and go to any people who are vandalizing it. And then one more, so crews are draining the Lincoln Memorial reflecting pool.

0: again, and Trump's cleaning up of D.C. And then one more item: national news, Mayor Fry and the council are criticized for the crime problems, whatever they might be doing to solve them, and whatever conflicts there are in the methods, as you and I have been discussing here. But Mayor Fry has been criticized, as the council, for crime problems, and that conflict goes on.
1: On and on. Yeah, the great issue of our day. And I would argue that the law and order sentiment at this point is winning out over the leniency point of view. But that one seems to swing back and forth all the time as well. All right, Tom, we'll take a break. International news on the way on Rochester Today. 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
5: 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Peter Dross, Representative Baker. We'll wrap it all up with Dave Cruz. 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
9: Slight chance for storms tonight. Otherwise, mainly clear skies. Lows dip down to about 69. Mainly clear skies tomorrow. Daytime highs approaching 91. Tomorrow night, lows around 72. Dry with temperatures a bit above average Saturday and Sunday, and highs in the mid-80s. From the Weatherology Weather Center, I'm meteorologist Paul Trombley.
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0: 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I'm Andy Brownell, and he is Tom Ostrom. International news, foreign affairs, Tom.
1: Russian intelligence is claiming that Mexican cartels are moving into Europe, taking advantage of the Ukraine situation and the border openness and the battles. And some of the cartels are even working with Ukraine for mutual benefits. It's a complicated story, but
0: I hate to say
1: the Mexican cartels are moving to Europe.
0: I think the Mexican cartels have been in Europe for a long, long, long time, and if Russian intel is presented as news, I'm going to be a little suspicious of it because of any attempt by the Russians to destabilize European affairs is par for the course nowadays.
1: Yeah.
0: But that being said, there's no doubt that the Russian or the Mexican cartels are operational in Europe. I think they've been there for quite a while.
1: And they're moving into a vacuum, and that's it. But and then Vice President Vance says, and we've talked about these issues too in Britain, that British politics is broken, and he hopes that the person that seems to be the most popular candidate to be the next prime minister, Burnham, Vance said, we hope that he can be successful. And and Vance said, I see six prime ministers in the last few years, that the turnover is indicating that British politics is broken. There has to be structural and political change. Britain has been failed by its leadership for a long time. Those are pretty harsh words about an ally.
0: Well, I mean, the one thing about Great Britain, it used to be the place where you would find stability. And in contrast to Italy or Spain, that the Brits would usually, I mean, the differences between the Conservative Party and the Labour Party as far as the policies they presented were, they weren't very significant, those differences. And they have a mess on their hands. And I'm not sure how that'll play out. It's not just the culture wars part of it either. There's financial issues that coincide with this instability of government that is chasing foreign investment away from Great Britain and making it more difficult for them to continue to fund their infrastructure as well as their social welfare. The vaunted, NIH, National Health Program in Britain, is fraying at the edges, to say that it may be past the edges.
1: Mm-hmm. And then there's a brand new extensive U.S.-Canada bridge that's to open by late July. That delay has been caused by clashes between the two nations over administrative issues and structural issues. A ribbon-cutting ceremony scheduled for June was postponed after the Windsor-Detroit connection between Windsor, Canada, and Detroit. And that authority said that the countries needed more time to resolve outstanding issues. And President Trump also threatened to block the bridge's opening until some issues are resolved. And the bridge is going to open, though. The delay in opening the international bridge became an issue and involved in politics on both sides. But it seems that these things are being ironed out.
0: Yeah, well, they need to have commerce moving across those bridges.

0: is particularly on the Canadian side. We are the number one customer of British companies. And, you know, going back to President Trump on that, strategically, politically, I think that that was one of his biggest mistakes when he came up with the idea of absorbing Canada as a 51st state. Some of us in the United States thought it was tongue in cheek, but it was not taken that way in Canada. And it became a rallying call for opponents of Trump and allowed the defeat of a candidate who was probably more closely aligned with Trump's philosophies than any other candidate that was out there. Instead, you've got this Starmer guy who's made his mission to no longer, not exactly sever relations with the United States, but certainly temper relations with the United States and look at alternatives for Canada for its products and its national security. And that includes China, whether that's a bluff or not, but it's still a disturbing development. And it's almost exclusively because of, you know, well, maybe I'm oversimplifying it, but a great deal of it was due to a nationalistic response by the Canadians to President Trump's idea of making our northern fence a 51st state. And I think we as a country, and the Canadians particularly, are still paying a price for that, and will for quite a while.
1: Yeah.
0: All right. I guess we can do one more quick, Tom. Go ahead.
1: Well, we mentioned it in another segment in the program, but wildfires up there are such that some YMCA campers, Americans, are stuck in Canada. An emergency declaration has been extended, and Governor Waltz is dealing with state officials and Canadian officials to rescue these campers. They seem to be out of immediate danger, but they're in a volatile area in terms of the fires, but most of them are experienced campers, and one group is stuck on a sandbar out in a body of water, and the governor said they seem to be safe by now, and they're mostly teenagers who are experienced campers.
0: Wow. They will have some stories to tell when they get home, that's for sure. All right, Tom, thank you again. Till the next time we get together, everybody have a great weekend. Tomorrow it'll be the Med-City movie guy, Chris McSanick, and he's got a review of that new movie, The Odyssey. So we'll talk about that tomorrow. I'm Rochester Today. Thanks for being with us on News Talk 1340, KROC AM and 96.9 FM.
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3: 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Peter Dross, Representative Baker. We'll wrap it all up with Dave Cruz. 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
3: Slight chance for storms tonight. Otherwise, mainly clear skies. Lows dip down to about 69. Mainly clear skies tomorrow. Daytime highs approaching 91. Tomorrow night, lows around 72. Dry with temperatures a bit above average Saturday and Sunday, and highs in the mid-80s. From the Weatherology Weather Center, I'm meteorologist Paul Trombley.

0: stations everywhere, along with Sam, and Polo's here too. It is the Joe Pag Show. I appreciate you stopping by. There's a lot going on. There's a lot to get to, lots to talk about. It is a, what is it, Thursday already, Sam? That we get to Thursday?
1: Yeah, isn't that crazy?
0: It is kind of crazy.
1: It feels like Monday still.
0: All right, so we've got the administration is going after left-wing violence, going after left-wing nutjobs. I have a bunch of sound bites on that from Marco Rubio coming out. The president tonight is going to be doing a speech, and the speech tonight is going to be something about the 2020 election. And the question becomes, what exactly is it that happened in the 2020 election? Is there actual evidence, proof, that something else went on? Now, the allegation is that he's going to talk about a foreign actor, a foreign land, somehow affecting the outcome of the election. That's interesting to me. Very interesting. So, will the networks cover it? I think it's a valid question because we never know. Well, these networks, you never know. I have no idea if the networks are going to cover it or not. I think they should. It's a presidential address. It's a presidential speech. And let me ask you this. If you can't stand Trump and you would like for Trump to no longer be the president and you would like for Trump to just stop it, what if you take all that away and I ask you a simple question? Are you okay if your vote didn't count in 2020? You okay with that? It's a simple question. You cool with that? What if your vote did not count in 2020? Or what if your vote somehow was disenfranchised? Or what if people voted who weren't allowed to vote? Or what if there were numbers added to the final tally that weren't really actual votes? They were just enough to get somebody to win. Don't you want to know? And if you say you don't want to know, then you're a fool. If you say you don't want to know, then you're a loser. President say loser. Loser. Just, I mean, why wouldn't we want to know that it's fair and free? And what if you find out that he shows the evidence and it still proves Joe Biden won? Would you be okay with it then? Because the left keeps on saying there is no widespread voter fraud. There is no significant voter fraud. There is not enough voter fraud to have changed the outcome of the election. All right, there's voter fraud, but it's not a big deal. I think it's a big deal. I think you think it's a big deal. In fact, if you don't, then you're pretty un-American. I'll be honest with you. If your fear is that we find out the truth and Biden would not have won had there not been some sort of fraud or cheating or something going on, if you have a problem with that, then you're not really an American. You're just somebody who's an ideologue that only wants your side to win. Remember, after Hillary Clinton got that ass kicked, she complained that she didn't really lose. Kamala Harris is still going on tour complaining about how is it possible that she lost. Trump says it, and that's it. It's the end of the world. So we'll open them early because I'd like to know, are you going to watch tonight? Do you care about what he has to say about potential voter fraud? Do you care what information is put out there that he can back up with actual evidence now? And what would deem evidence in your mind? What could be deemed evidence? Him just saying it is not evidence. I agree with you. Me just saying it is not evidence. I agree with you. Me having Mike Lindell on or Rudy Giuliani on to say they have evidence, that is something you should listen to. If the president says, now that I'm the chief executive in charge again of the executive branch, and we have verifiable proof that there was cheating, and then he shows the evidence, that's evidence. Even if you don't like him. And those of us who voted for him 3 times, we want to know the truth, but I honestly, as an American citizen, I think that you should want to know the truth, too. So are you going to watch tonight? Do you think CNN, MS Now, CNBC, ABC, NBC, CBS, are they going to all cover it? Sam, do we know? Are they all covering it?
1: They should be.
0: Well, I agree with you on that. Let's see if we can find out if they're actually covering it, because they should. Remember, when President Trump became the nominee in 24, Rachel Maddow on what was then MSNBC, was showing his speech live from Mar-a-Lago, then pulled out of it and said, we can't, because we're the news, we can't in right conscience, in good conscience, air this because he's lying. Let me see how clear I can make it. If you're the Democrat nominee or the Republican nominee, the potential next president of the United States, and you're giving a speech, you take it.

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1: No, not yet.
0: But why?
1: Because I love you, and you're just not ready yet. 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
10: 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All right, glad to have you. Thanks. I appreciate you stopping by. It's the Joe Pags Show. Thanks a lot for being here. Thanks a lot for taking the time. We've got a couple of great interviews today. One is with a guy named Matt O'Brien. He is the boss over at FAIR, which is the Federation for America's or American Immigration Reform. Federation for America. I actually, during the interview, said, what's the acronym mean again? Federation for American Immigration Reform. FAIR.org is the website. He knows everything about immigration. We talk about the 14th Amendment stuff, birthright citizenship. We talk about the influx of people into this country. We start with a simple question. Are there mass deportations going on? And the answer is no. Well, yes, but no. Well, maybe. And that's what we have to know. Now, did Mark Wayne Mullen on his own decide we're going to stop traffic enforcement? Did the president, when the president came in and said we were going to keep on doing it, was he right? I mean, one would assume the president's right because he's the president, right? So, I mean, for me, breaking down the immigration issues that we have right now are very important. We'll keep on doing that. That's Matt O'Brien, hour number two. Hour number three, Simona Maggiante Papadopoulos from Italy, where it's 104 degrees right now, and they're blaming us. We're going to talk about that. We're going to talk about a lot, including Ukraine and Lindsey Graham's sudden death after visiting Ukraine. Simona has interviewed people who are former leaders of Ukraine. She's got great insight into that. Make sure you stick around for that. Let me go to the phone line. It's going to be David in Texas. David, what's going on? Hi.
11: Hey, Joe. Good to talk to you. I talked to you quite a while back, but I was just going to tell you, everybody can know that election was stolen in 2020 because liberal judges would always tamp down people trying to sue to see the Dominion computers.
10: Right.
11: Or even of late, Georgia, they were suing to keep the staff protected and to get the ballots back away from the FBI. So they're obviously hiding everything.
10: Well, there's something big time going on, and you're right about that. I appreciate the call from the flagship KTSA. I appreciate what you're saying, and the fact is many people on the left will say 61 or 62 cases thrown out of court. Well, that's not true. None of those cases was adjudicated. Those cases were not taken up by the judges. I think the judges were afraid of rioting in the streets, but they kept on being told they didn't have good standing or they didn't do it technically the right way. And they didn't have the ability to do something like that. How dare they this, that, and the other. And I'm here to tell you that, sorry, you should have heard the cases. Because again, the best way to prove there's no voter fraud is take the cases. The best way to prove that your franchise is protected is take the cases. The best way to say we're on the right track here is you take the cases. But instead of taking the cases, they say, not really standing. I think every American has standing if they're changing rules. Keep in mind, places like Pennsylvania changed the rules on how long you could accept a mail-in ballot. They had all these Zucker boxes, these, you know, Mark Zuckerberg paid for almost $500 million in boxes to collect votes that were not sanctioned. They weren't legally allowed to take votes in those boxes. They took them, but they shouldn't have. They certainly shouldn't have counted. Then you hear about 300,000 plus in Georgia. There's some questions there. Maricopa County, Arizona.

0: some questions there. In Detroit, Michigan, questions there. People couldn't observe. People were putting up, all these construction paper blockades so people couldn't even look through the window. I mean, if there was no voter fraud, why did they jump through all of these enormous hoops to prove that we shouldn't even hear about potential voter fraud? I mean, that to me is a telltale sign that you got something to hide. And then when you hear these idiots in Congress say things like, it's the most secure election in our history. How do you know that? By whose metric? Who told you that lie? Because as far as I know, it just sounds stupid. It sounds dumb that you're making a statement that you can't back up. Because if I sat there in a hearing and they said, who won the 2020 election? I would say, I'm not sure who actually won. I know Joe Biden was inaugurated. How dare you say it? I would say, well, show me how he won. Show me the fair and free election that we had. Show me the proof that when I say, I'm not sure who won, I'm all wet. Just show me and verify it to me. And then we go back to what I started with today. The president tonight is going to look at the American people and say, here's what we found out. Here's the verifiable proof. Here's what it is that the research showed. And I don't know what you do, because you can't go back and make him the president in 2020, obviously, or 2021. You can't do that. But at least we would know, and we would then be aware that we've got to make sure that we're using our brains here. Coming right back, the Joe Pag Show. Don't touch that dial.
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4: Minnesota News Network, I'm Sean Maloney. DFL Senator Grant Hochschild of Hermantown was in Ely Wednesday to talk with firefighters firsthand about how bad the conditions are with the wildfires. Hochschild told MNN this morning that he's still feeling the effects.
5: I have a sore throat. You might even be able to hear it here on air a little bit. I've had a headache since yesterday, just sort of breathing in the air, and I haven't even spent that much time outside.
4: Hochschild tells MNN another 400 to 500 firefighters are on the ground joining the effort to fight the fires. Duluth police say a convicted offender is back behind bars after a fentanyl and meth bust. The Lake Superior Violent Offender Task Force arrested 54-year-old Michael Clark Wednesday, accusing him of selling drugs in an alley. Investigators say they seized fentanyl and methamphetamine. Clark now faces new drug sale charges while on probation. And Minnesota added more than 13,000 jobs in June, marking a third straight month of growth. The state's unemployment rate held steady at 4.4%, while the national rate dipped to 4.2%. State employment officials say the gains are encouraging, but a shrinking labor force remains a concern. This is MNN.
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11: Slight chance for storms tonight, otherwise mainly clear skies. Lows dip down to about 69, mainly clear skies tomorrow. Daytime highs approaching 91. Tomorrow night, lows around 72. Dry with temperatures a bit above average, Saturday and Sunday, and highs in the mid-80s. From the Weatherology Weather Center, I'm meteorologist Paul Frombley.

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7: 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Hi, great to have you along for the ride on a Thursday. There's a lot going on. 1 hour from now is going to be Matt O'Brien from FAIR, FAIR.org. It's the immigration organization. Again, the Federation for American Immigration Reform. That's what the acronym stands for, FAIR.org. Sam and I went to their conference several years ago. It's actually where we met the sheriff, Sheriff Lamb.
8: It sure is.
7: And became lifelong friends. And he's, by the way, he's dominating over on YouTube. I don't know if you've seen his YouTube channel. He's doing body cam videos. Holy mackerel, like 300,000 video views in a day. Doing great. I'm going to take some tips from him because he's doing very, very well. Want to get into some of what Marco Rubio had to say. Sam, do we know where Marco Rubio was today? He's at some conference somewhere. I feel like he was overseas. Where was it? You going to check? Marco Rubio is not playing. And I really like that about this guy. He's talking about the violence that is being born and used by the left, not only in this country, but also overseas. And I'm pretty sure he was somewhere overseas. I'm willing to be wrong about that. But just the video quality you can usually tell.
8: Today.
7: Well, there you go. Overseas, some would say that's Washington. If you're in Europe listening, that is overseas, in fact, I'm pretty sure. All right, so let me give you some Marco Rubio, because he's now playing around and he's finally calling people out like we should have been doing in this country for a long time. You can't sit idly by as the DSA tries to take over. Can't sit idly by as strange third world countries and cultures try to take over what's happening in the United States. And he's putting his foot down, and I'm glad.
9: This is a distinctive and unique evil. It has always been driven by a hatred, above all else, a hatred for civilization itself. It is a revolt of the worst against the best, a revolt of the weak and the cowardly against the strong and the good. It is perpetrated by those who cannot build, who cannot create, who cannot achieve great things, and take their revenge upon the world for their own inadequacy by seeking to destroy those who can. This is what radical leftism is. It may wear various different slogans and ideologies across place and time. They can call themselves anti-capitalist or anti-imperialist or communist or anarchist or Marxist, but the fundamental character is always the same. It's always the same. It is a poisonous resentment cloaked in the language of equality and justice, and liberation, an overwhelming need to tear down what greater men have built, to wreck what is beautiful and what is right, on behalf of people who are only filled with ugliness and have nothing else to offer the world. Through violence and through terror, they once again seek to impose their ugliness on all of us.
7: Exactly right.

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